0: Anthropic has released a report detailing how it detected and stopped malicious activity by its AI models. News Nation's Elizabeth Vargas reports there may have been efforts to build biological weapons.
1: Anthropic reports at least six incidents of foreign agents trying to design conventional weapons like missiles and bombs. One attempt in Yemen is almost certainly linked to Iran-backed Houthi rebels. The findings only add urgency to warnings that came from within Anthropic and its rivals like OpenAI that artificial intelligence could pose an existential threat to mankind if not controlled.
0: Meanwhile, overseas... The sounds of rescuers rushing survivors to the nearest hospital after a ferry carrying more than 240 people overturned Sunday in Indonesia's Java Sea, leaving 130 passengers and crew missing. At least 107 people were rescued and the bodies of six passengers were recovered as the search operation expanded around the vessel's last known position. It is believed the 350-foot-long Virgo Transport 8 overturned due to rough weather that produced 10-foot waves as the ferry was headed from Surabaya to Borneo Island. This is the Worldwide News Network.
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3: People ask me all of the time, Suzanne, when do I know when is the best time to buy a property? And I say, follow these three rules. First, make sure that you have an emergency savings account. Set aside your living

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1: College football fans, Texas is now the top-ranked team in the country. The Longhorns are number one in the Associated Press Top 25 rankings, following a 24-23 win over then-number one Ohio State Saturday night. Ohio State dropped to number six. Behind Texas, the rest of the top five are Georgia, Notre Dame, Indiana, and Miami. All received at least one first-place vote, as did number seven LSU. Girl Scouts launching two new cookies this year, including one for dogs. 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It is a soft-baked blueberry muffin-flavored treat. 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
5: Who was abducted and forced to operate on a mysterious patient. 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
5: 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Cooper Lawrence, Entertainment News, Worldwide News Network, New York.
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0: This was 2021, so she was probably...
1: No. You said 16 and 15 is when it happened.
0: So that's when he...
1: She signed the documents after you were married?
0: Yes.
1: Oh.
0: So, and I'll get to what I've discussed with attorneys, but fast forward, he had taken out a $10 million loan out under these girls' names, which they personally guaranteed. And the buildings that were in the LLC that he started, they have been taken. They are up for sheriff sale.

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0: time you looked someone in the eyes and felt seen and heard. 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
0: Hey guys, Dave Ramsey here. 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

0: after the plane that he was flying in made an emergency landing on a Wisconsin lake.
1: I just want to thank all of you for your thoughts and prayers for me and my family after our plane went down in Lake Wausau. We're so grateful for them. And thank you to the first responders that pulled us out of Lake Wausau.
0: The congressman received minor injuries late Saturday when the plane was forced to land on the water. Tiffany announced on X that he and the pilot swam to safety after the light aircraft began to sink. President Trump doubled down Sunday on his support for a united Ireland. He said it makes sense to merge the Republic of Ireland with the United Kingdom's Northern Ireland. The president initially said on Saturday that Irish unification would be, quote, fantastic. And that touched a nerve in the histories of Britain and Ireland that lies behind a century of division and years of violence. People were quick to comment. Irish Prime Minister Micheál Martin urged politicians to keep a calm perspective on the president's comments. President Trump spoke of the importance to keep moving forward with AI technology, though, in a separate statement.
2: We're leading China in AI. We're the most sophisticated country in the world. And frankly, I want to keep it that way, because whoever wins, AI wins. And we can put guardrails, we can do this and that, but I think you have a lot of negative forces that are bringing it up that shouldn't be bringing it up, and they're bringing up things that won't happen. But whoever wins with AI wins.
0: The Olympic flame has made its way to the African continent. Here's Matt Piper.
3: In Senegal, Africa, celebrations as the Olympic flame was welcomed by music for the first Olympic sporting event held in Africa, the Youth Olympic Games. The event, running from October 31st through November 13th, will bring together 2,700 young athletes to compete in 35 sports. The Youth Olympics, first held in Singapore in 2010, are a smaller version of the Olympic Games for those aged 15 to 18. Matt Piper, Worldwide News Network.
0: The CDC has issued a nationwide health advisory regarding an increase in reported rabies exposures and a rise in the use of post-exposure treatments. This in response to several high-profile incidents involving potentially rabid animals, which exposed hundreds of people across multiple states to the disease. News Nation's Pam Jones.
4: The Centers for Disease Control says the number of rabies cases between July and August has risen 17% over the same time last year. The agency is urging doctors to watch out for possible exposures. Rabies is a potentially fatal viral disease. If you're bitten or scratched by a rabid animal, you need to be treated before symptoms start.
0: The CDC also reporting at least 8 state health departments had flagged an increased use of rabies treatments. This is the Worldwide News Network.
5: 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Here's Yana Derulis.
6: This is your travel report celebrating 250 years of America. Freedom 250. Along the banks of the Potomac and Mount Vernon, George Washington built more than a home. He built a legacy. Walk the very grounds where our first president once strolled and hear the river breeze rustle through the century-old trees. Just down the road lies Virginia's historic triangle, alongside Williamsburg, Jamestown, the first permanent English settlement in 1607. Trace the full arc of American history in a single day. Savor a warm pea soup or dig into flaky Chesapeake crab cakes by the coast. The town embodies history. Home of Independence Hall and the Declaration of Independence itself, Philadelphia is going all in for 2026, hosting the FIFA World Cup, MLB All-Star Game, and major exhibits like the Declaration's Journey. It's the epicenter of the whole celebration.
0: In the Philippines, rescuers retrieved more remains from a passenger ferry that

0: 1,000 acres near Mendocino National Forest.
1: A lot of smoke generation is going to be happening in those areas for the public, but resources are there, engaged, continuing to strengthen those lines.
0: The fire began on Thursday near the border of Lake and Mendocino counties. As of today, it is only 20% contained. Ken Rhodes, Worldwide News Network, New York.
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2: NIH Health Matters is a production of the NIH Radio News Service from the National Institutes of Health, an agency of the U.S. Department of Health and Human Services.

0: Welcome back to the Ramsey Show in the Fairwinds Credit Union Studio. I'm Dave Ramsey, Rachel Cruz, Ramsey personality. My daughter is my co-host today. Brad is with us in Seattle. Hi, Brad. How are you?
1: Hey, Dave. Thanks for taking my call.
0: Sure. What's up?
1: So I have a pretty unique situation that I haven't been able to get great advice on. Over the last year, I've been in a really unique situation where my wife and I have been busting our butts. We've been working 5 jobs, and I'll have about $1 million in income just for this year. And that includes revenue from a for-profit flower farm agricultural business. My problem is that I hate giving the government my money. My question is, I've met with about 8 501c3 lawyers, and they're telling me that I can start a non-for-profit that I kind of do on the side anyway. I just use for-profit revenue. I can use my to bring value to
0: you,
1: my
0: you can
1: community.
0: Use you can use what? Say again.
1: The lawyers are saying that I can start a non-for-profit and use my donor advised funds that I will contribute this year to bring value in some way, shape, or form to my community. And self-dealing is a concern, so I want to make sure that I'm approaching this decision from a position of integrity. And I thought I'd ask your advice.
0: So the nonprofit, okay, so you put money in a donor advised fund and you add it to your 501c3, which, by the way, you could just put it in the 501c3. You don't have to go through donor advised. But if you did that, the only way that works is the 501c3 money is gone. Whatever you put in there has to be used for that charity, that purpose. What is the purpose? What are you doing?
1: So we have a flower farm, and it's a for-profit business. We have basically an agro-tourism business, but we've already been volunteering in the local community, teaching kids how to do what we do. I'm just using my time and our revenue
0: teaching
1: to do
0: kids
1: that.
0: To do what you do. You cannot pay yourself out of your own nonprofit to teach kids to do what you do. That will not pass an audit.
1: Yeah, I will put in a independent board of directors.
0: Doesn't matter. And don't do that anyway. I wouldn't.
1: Okay.
0: I have a family foundation, and me and Sharon are the board of directors. No. But everything we give to is independent from us. We're not buying Financial Peace University and giving the kits to, you know, somebody and giving ourselves the money out of that. We don't do that. That's not an integrity problem. That won't pass a tax law.
1: Well, that's my question. Let me challenge.
0: If you
1: just,
0: buy flowers with your 501c3 to give to the poor from yourself, you're going to get hammered in an audit.
1: So the challenge is that's what lawyers are telling me that I can do. There's a use case where I can have my for-profit buy a tractor, and I can have my non-for-profit lease the use of the tractor if it is at fair market value.

0: Here's something that keeps a lot of parents up at night. Kids are growing up with more access to information than ever before in history. But most of the content is calculated to keep them distracted, make them mad, and keep them scrolling. Not help them think for themselves. WorldWatch exists to be the antidote to the algorithms. 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And I love that WorldWatch doesn't talk at kids. It gives families something to talk about. Because when my kids are older, I want them to be able to think for themselves and separate news from noise. And right now, you can try WorldWatch free for 30 days. 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

0: David is with us in Chicago. Hi, David. 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
0: My pleasure. 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
1: To keep this as brief as possible, although there are a lot of moving parts, my wife...

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0: Hey guys, Dave Ramsey here. 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
3: 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Listen, I need everyone to put your phones down. Yes, put it down. You're going to live. 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

0: If you enjoy the show, we could use some help. 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Let people know we're here. You're the best marketing we have. You might be the only marketing we have. So check it out. We'd love to hear from you, and we'd love for you to tell people we're here. Thank you very much. Charles is with us in Chicago. Hey, Charles, what's up?
1: Hi, Dave and Rachel. Before I ask my question, I just wanted to thank you for helping completely change my life. I've been listening to the show for a few years. When I finished

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2: I'm Ken Rhodes. Tragedy in the Java Sea Sunday as bad weather caused a ferry to overturn, spilling 243 passengers into the water. The sound of rescuers scrambling as they arrived at temporary medical facilities in an Indonesian port. At least 108 people were rescued. The bodies of six passengers were recovered as the search operation expanded around the vessel's last known position. The search was continuing for at least 129 people who are still missing. The ferry was traveling from Surabaya in East Java to Borneo Island. The captain had reported rough seas with waves of up to 10 feet before issuing a distress call. Fears continue to grow regarding artificial intelligence, or AI, that is expanding at an exponential rate. What could it mean for humanity? News Nation's Leah Lando.
3: In an unexpected move on Saturday, Anthropic CEO Dario Amodei posted on his personal website warning about the unrestricted development of AI. The post is titled, "We Must Pace the Frontier." In it, he lays out his concerns about how quickly AI is developing and calls on industry and government leaders around the world to put safety measures in place as that development continues.
2: House Speaker Mike Johnson spoke on CNN's State of the Union and said the House has been working on guardrails.
4: One of the first things I did was put together an AI task force in the House, a bipartisan group with an equal number of members on both sides of the aisle that worked deliberately over a long period of time to debate and deliberate and research what the best way there is to go to put guardrails, some safety in place to make sure that AI doesn't get out of control.
2: But former Anthropic safety researcher Jacob Coxon says AI is quickly approaching the limits of control.
5: These AIs are getting smarter very, very quickly. And in particular, in the next 6 months to a year, I expect the capabilities of our AI systems to be quite scary.
2: President Trump spoke about the AI war while he was visiting Ireland, saying if we slow down now, China will win the AI battle. Earlier this month, Pennsylvania Governor Josh Shapiro announced the first measles deaths in his state in decades.
6: Just this morning, the Pennsylvania Department of Health announced the first two measles-associated deaths in Pennsylvania in 35 years. Both of the individuals were from Lancaster County, and both were unvaccinated.
2: Now a third person has died from the disease in the state's ongoing measles outbreak. It was a 40-year-old woman who died on Saturday. Measles is extremely contagious. It hospitalizes 20% of the unvaccinated people who are affected. And Pennsylvania currently has nearly 700 cases in 37 counties. This is the Worldwide News Network.
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2: The Democrat has been hinting at his plan, scheduling a special announcement for today. Johnson posted a 2-minute video on X that ended with people chanting, "Four more years." 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
6: Welcome to Radio Law Talk. I'm your host, Frederick Penny, with Denise Dirks and our producer, Cal Hunter. It is the 12th of September, 2026. Man, is it flying by. Just Cal and I were talking earlier today how life flies by. We've been doing this. Denise, you keep track. 9 years? Are we 9 years of this?
7: We're more than 9 years. We're nine and a half going on 10.
6: 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This is crazy.
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6: 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Okay, let's pause. Let's put it in neutral. Okay, let's say that a little bit different. 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I don't know, it's Starkey, Florida, Starke, Florida. Now, everyone thinks it's only in Starkey. No, that's just where the main headquarters, right?
8: Is it Stark or Starkey?
6: I don't know.
8: I'm presuming that it's a station that reaches beyond the borders of that community.
6: Right. No, Callan, you know of radio more than I do. That's basically where their stick is,
8: yeah,
6: right?
8: That's where the the city of license, as it were.
6: Yeah, and it could be covering 100 cities or 5 or 20 or
8: we
6: something.
8: We can only hope it gets into Miami. But anyway.
6: There we go. Whatever it is, thank you. We're excited to have you.
8: Or Jacksonville or whatever.
6: Yeah, we're excited. That's cool. What's cool about it too, Cal, is it's an FM station. Not that AMs are great, but a lot of times they'll do an AM and an FM. But it's pretty rare just to be only an FM.
8: Well, we'll take it. Thank you to our new affiliate. That's wonderful. And welcome to Radio Law Talk.
6: Yeah, this is exciting. Yeah. So what we're going to talk about, and those of you who are first joining us from that station, we're going to talk about something that's very important to us and the nation. Probably the one of the most, I'd say top 10 most important things, maybe the war.

0: and Iran's a little more important, but I'm going to say this one's more right there with Iran, and that's the Burning Man. And what is the latest? What the latest is with Burning Man? Burning Man just ended, and us Californians, and we live in an area, and our studio is in an area, it's called I-80, and those of you who have I-80, we see them heading that way, and the dust and the dirt of coming back, and there's issues. Those of you who don't know, like, they won't, many people will not rent to them. They have to sign some saying they're not going to Burning Man because that dust out there in the desert will get in every nook and cranny and ruin the vehicles. But we're going to give you the latest statistics.
1: I thought you were talking about their bodies. Anyway, go ahead.
2: Well, that too.
0: That too.
2: They come out and they're all sanded off.
1: All
2: and
1: nooked and crannied.
0: Oh, I'm telling you. I'm telling you, I was looking at, you know, I know I did see some social media posts about it. How anybody ever, I'm sorry, maybe I'm getting old, would ever want to go there, and how that is fun. Muddy, gross, it rained, and you know, it's just to me, miserable, walk around and sitting in a tent, and there's just mud everywhere, and rain. Not for me. And you got to pay to do this. And we're going to talk about how things are changing and the trends changing. Why do we always talk about it? We don't know why we talk about this. But
1: because we don't know better.
0: Because we don't know better. But it is the most interesting thing. We're going to talk about the statistics, mainly as to how many arrests, what were the arrests were for, what the issues are. And we want you to start thinking about it out there, those of you who listen to us in radio world. What is the number one arrest for? And we're going to discuss that when the time comes.
1: But they found a dead guy out there, too. Somebody died this year.
2: Well, that's the first.
0: There's three people that died this year. Three. And there's one that died
2: this year.
0: Three people died.
2: Holy cow.
0: And one died last year, was stabbed in the neck. And I was going to look at it, and Denise and I determined what we're going to – I'm not going to talk about that one, The reason is they're still investigating it.
1: Yeah, and it's the bliss of anarchy. People go there to live in an anarchistic society where they make their own little community for a while.
0: Supposedly. But it's changing. It's a moneymaker now, Cal. And you know the history of it, we're not going to get deep in the history of it, was to the purpose of Burning Man is the man is corporate, you know, corporations and companies and big money. And the whole purpose of Burning Man was you go up there with no money and you change and exchange and live off each other.
1: It was like a Woodstock thing.
2: It's like a barter.
0: A barter system.
1: So now it's Burning Man, brought to you by...
0: brought to you by whatever company is. Brought to you by X-Lax nowadays.
2: Well, that depends.
0: That's true. Could be, but depends also. The Burning Man people are getting older. We're going to talk about that. Look, I could talk about that for an hour just right now, but I'm going to skip on. We're also going to talk about the doctor in Hawaii. Remember the anesthesiologist was convicted of killing his... attempted to kill his wife by throwing her off the cliff? Well, there's some interesting things that are going on with the jury. What happens is after these juries, you know, are released, sometimes they go out and talk, or they'll go out and say something on a speaker series or
1: whatever.
0: You mean
1: like the lady who killed her kids back in, those juries just can't keep their mouths shut.
0: Right, and so the judge is now calling them back. We're going to talk about that. We have squatter issues. Let me tell you, we're politically neutral, but I'm going to get on my soapbox. Squatters drive me crazy. I think that is the worst, that is the biggest problem with our society, is we give these squatters opportunities and the laws, it takes them too long, especially in California. To get a squatter out takes a long time, and it takes a big effort. So we're going to talk about one for the good guys, the owner of the house, and we're going to talk about a squatter. And look, Denise is a family law attorney. She handles divorces. I'm a former I'm a personal injury lawyer. Todd, who's not here today, is a former prosecutor for the DA's office in Tennessee and in California, and is a public defender. But Denise and I, and Denise is going to get in this, we're going to talk about this case where there's two churches, the husband and wife, they get a divorce, or even if there's not a divorce, if they have a child and they're not married, but whose church does the child go to, the father's or the mother's? And they're different ones. Well, this is an interesting case. Well, the court made a decision. Which parent gets to decide where they go to church? And we're going to discuss that when we come back. Cal, I can't hear it. There we go. That a boy. And then when we come back, we're going to do a case or no case, right, Cal?
1: Oh, I got a good one for you.
0: All right, when we first come back, we'll do case or no case, then hit those cases we

0: talked about. Right. We'll be right back.
1: Here we go. This is Radio Law Talk. Stay tuned as the broadcast continues. We're just getting underway. Airplanes starting to level off and the flight's about to begin. This is Radio Law Talk.

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0: 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I like that show.
1: 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And now back to the show.
2: Well, we'd like to. We never do really shout out. I was looking through the glass. The real boss of Radio Law Talk and all of the radio stations that Cal and I kind of work on, Donna Hunter is here to answer the phone for you.
3: She's the queen.
2: She is the rock behind us, all of us. She takes care of a lot of stuff behind the scenes. You know, she does the traffic. She does a lot of stuff on the radio stations and behind the scenes. But I know, Donna, you don't like this stuff. But thanks. We appreciate all you do. She does a lot in the background. And unfortunately, fortunately, but she does have to deal with Cal, which is probably the most important.
3: We do a show together one day a week in the morning when my partner has to take the day off. So we do a radio show together. And so people know her a little bit from that in our market.
2: Yeah, I'm throwing this nationwide.
4: You know what I know her from? Her lemon bars.
3: Oh, they are the best, aren't they? Made with your lemons, I might add.
4: I know. I'm waiting for them to get ready so I can bring them in.
2: That's true. That's usually around Christmas time, isn't it?
4: Yes. End of November, December, January, they're all. And I'm going to have a lot this year.
2: Is that on my diet? I'm on a keto diet. So I'm sure I can eat a lot of lemon bars on a keto diet.
4: Lemon bars, lemons.
2: I can't eat any lemons.
4: You can't have any
2: keto. Keto, you can't have sugars. You can't have.
4: Well, that has no sugar.
2: Oh, yeah, it does. It has natural sugars. You cannot have lemons. You can't have oranges. You can't have any of that. Go look it up, those of you. You can't have any carbs. Any carbs.
4: Yeah, no, I can't do that.
2: Oh, I know. So I'm sitting here eating cheesy cheddar almonds right now. That's the best in the world.
3: Cheesy good.
2: Cheddar. Speaking of cheesy cheddar almonds, let's do a case or no case.
3: Or at least
2: Cal.
3: Cheesy. Yeah, here
2: all right.
3: We go.
5: Now it's time to play case or no case.
4: Yay!
3: All right. She was a diminutive 5'4" tall and a versatile American actress known for a distinctive voice, sharp wit, and even though she was a Disney movie star, she had a mouth like a sailor on leave. Then she met a handsome man on a movie set who was 6'3". They married this Mutton Jeff, as they called them at the time, but horribly unhappily. He drank and abused her and anyone else with whom he came in contact, and so she decided it was time to divorce. After only 8 weeks, she went to court in Santa Monica, California to try to divorce him. California was not a no-fault divorce state at that time, so she had a lot of work to do. She could have just left him and figured it out all later, but instead she said, I wanted it to be legal, and I want to make sure he never enters my life again as long as I live. He, of course, wanted it all kept quiet because it was nice for a movie star to have a good-looking wife, especially one who had a successful Broadway film and television career. So for appearance purposes, he fought the divorce hard. He wanted to know if he could stop it. So I guess, Denise, this is kind of in your yard, your court. Do you mind, Fred, if we start with
2: Denise? Sure, you do whatever
3: you
2: want.
3: You'll be our first one.
4: Denise. All right, what year is this?
3: This was in the 1960s, I believe. Very close to it was fairly modern era.
2: In that general time.
3: Right.
4: Okay, and we're supposed to figure out who the actress is?
3: Well, case or no case first. Actor and actress, if you can, yeah.
4: Okay.
3: I don't make these easy, obviously.
4: I think this is a case. I think there was a divorce involving a star wanting to be divorced. He was a drinker, and she was going to have to show his drinking. And I think that back in the 60s is the time when the, you know, big production companies or movie, whatever they're called.
3: The studios.
4: Yeah, studios, that they wanted to keep it quiet as well.
3: Right, and so they want their stars to be married because they didn't want, you know, rumors of homosexuality and so on to be spreading around, so they wanted them to be married, and he knew that. This was part of it, yeah.
4: Okay.
3: So you think case?
4: I think it's a case.
3: Fred, what do you
4: think? Oh, wait, I have to say who wins.
3: Yep, you do.
4: She gets her divorce.
3: All right, Fred, what do you think?
2: Ooh, you threw in a nugget that it's the homosexuality issue, and so you're thinking, oh, what's that have to do? It has to do with this, and so I think I know who it is in the 50s and the 60s. This very handsome man who allegedly behind scenes was homosexual. And
4: I thought he was bisexual.
2: Maybe bisexual. That's true. Oh, you probably know who it is too.
4: I think so.
2: I think so too. So the answer is it is a case, and I'm trying to think of who the woman. And I agree with Denise that she does get the divorce.

0: But he was a drinker, huh?
1: Drinker and abuser. Really, really a bad guy, as it turns out. Although later in her life, she said, well, he was the first time I ever really loved anybody, but for only 8 weeks, and then it was done.
0: Well, don't forget, they have back then, even, they did have annulments. They did have annulments in the 60s.
1: But
0: so,
1: that didn't apply in this case.
0: Okay, because I know exactly, I know some people that
2: the old law on annulments, if it was never consummated.
1: Right.
2: Otherwise,
1: yeah. If they were not intimate with each other, then they could annul.
0: Well,
1: otherwise,
0: here's the deal, just between you and I and the fence post, I know of an annulment from 1960. A relative that's down the line that was annulled, and I'm thinking it was consummated. So, but
2: other factors, it could be fraud in the inducement, like somebody could, like a woman is sterile and she doesn't disclose that.
0: Or the fact is, the guy was a drug dealer and she didn't know that.
1: Well, there you go.
2: I've got an annulment when the husband said he didn't rape somebody and he was being charged with rape, and when he was convicted, that was annulled.
0: Yeah, no, that's exactly.
2: That'll,
0: Okay, so it's a case,
1: And
0: she gets the divorce, and I know we got to go to Denise.
1: Before you decide who it is, I want to give you some more background.
0: Yeah, because I'm looking. I know who it is. I know, but I'm trying to think of the name.
2: I don't know for sure, but...
1: After acting in Disney films, she went on to have a highly celebrated TV career with a remarkable run on CBS. Her breakout film role came in Alfred Hitchcock's The Birds, where she played a school teacher in 1963. And after that TV show, and despite suffering from lung cancer, she found new audiences through voice roles in The Lion King, Simba's Pride, and other stuff like that.
0: Ah.
1: She worked continuously until her death in 2008, leaving behind a real legacy as an actress that many people said did not ever quite achieve her full potential. So I want you to take a guess on who it might have been. I'll tell you what, you can think about it.
0: Good, thank you.
1: Think about it, because we're getting a little shy on time. So.
0: No, let's go to break, and I know who it is. It's so stupid. I know who it is. You know how it is, you know. It's so obvious, but I just have a brain freeze right now. We'll be back. Maybe I'll de-thaw my brain.
1: Maybe this will help. Stay tuned. There's more Radio Law Talk with Fred and Denise. And the answer to Case or No Case coming right up, right after this.
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5: All right, this is a good one, Cal. So the 5'4 beautiful actress with a wonderful voice.
6: Yep.
5: And she was a movie star, including on the Birds, the movie, and Disney, and this 6'3 drinker, famous, handsome man. They got married for about 8 weeks, and they didn't want it back in the days, in the early 60s, it sounds like. They didn't want people to know. She wanted a divorce, and the question is, did she win and get a divorce, and was this a case? And Denise and I both said it's a case, and both of us said, yes, she got the divorce. And
6: so now, who are the actor and who is the actress? And Denise, since we started with you before, let's get
5: Can I ask one more question?
6: Oh, yeah, yeah, please.
5: So you told us, Denise goes, no, he didn't say, you told us when she died. When was
6: approximately? She died in 2008.
5: See, that's why I'm...
7: See, that's where now I think I'm wrong.
5: I think I'm wrong, too, so...
7: Hmm. All right, well, I just thought Errol Flynn and Tippi Hedren, and I...
6: Tippi Hedren, good, that's good, because she was in The Birds. Good.
7: Yeah, I didn't Excellent know the guess. Other lady's name.
6: Excellent guess, good guess. By the way, this actress played the school teacher. Annie Hayworth was her role in The Birds, who got attacked by the birds at, you know. Anyway, Fred, yeah. Whom do you think?
5: Okay, so
7: dark hair. I'm going. One.
5: I'm going with Rock Hudson, which is the obvious for me. Is kind of an obvious choice. And the woman, I don't know, Betty White, but she lived. She just died recently, you know, the past 5-6 years. So, but I don't know the woman. I'm going to say Betty White. So let's go. Let's hear about
6: All
5: it.
6: All right, now. I'm going to tell you that the case was in fact a case,
5: yes.
6: And she did get her divorce and
5: yes.
6: married two more times, by the way.
5: Okay.
6: And the actor we are talking about is, see if this helps you as to the actress, is Troy Donahue.

0: you.
1: What?
0: Remember Troy Donahue? Really good-looking guy, had a few roles, but just people didn't like working with him. And his first marriage and her first marriage was to Suzanne Pleshette.
2: Yes.
1: Oh, my God.
0: And that is Case or No Case.
1: I would have never guessed that, Cal.
2: I couldn't remember her name, and I knew it was either the blonde, which was Tippi Hedren, right, or it was the dark-haired one.
0: You were right there, right there. Now, next hour, a simple little song called Toot Sweet became something much more than that, and there was a battle over it. That's next time on Case or No Case. Now
1: so,
0: back to
1: okay, so yep. I want to just sort of make sure.
0: She played Baba Newhart's wife. That was her big TV career, and they had this weird ending of his hotel show where it was all a dream. Remember that? Where they woke up in bed together, and the previous new show was a big dream, and that was like a big deal at the time. So anyway, she was pretty famous and a great voice. Oh, magnificent voice.
1: Suzanne Pleshette was gorgeous too.
0: Yes. Yeah. Beautiful woman.
1: Physically,
0: beautiful.
1: But here, I guess they were married in 1964.
0: Yep.
1: And but he didn't say anything the gay thing that you thought.
0: That's a red herring, Fred.
1: It's a red herring. Good, because I don't want to say anything about a guy.
0: No.
1: That was a red herring that you just throw us off. So he was not. But he died, and he passed away in 2001.
0: Yeah.
1: And from a heart attack. But experienced a career declining and struggling with alcohol and drug abuse.
0: Yep. He really didn't. He just could not handle his success.
1: Wow. He was a handsome guy. I'm looking at his picture.
0: And people thought he was going to be like the next, you know, Tyrone Powers or one of those heartthrobs in Hollywood. But he just could not handle the success. So God rest both of their souls.
1: And now I know that I see him. And you know what? He's probably as handsome as I was when I was that.
0: I think he's in the same category. I think you probably.
1: Well, no, I think he's below, a little below.
0: Not that I'd want to suck up, but I think you could probably win the contest. Okay.
1: All right. I bet he's had this. I bet my physique is way nicer than his.
0: especially with keto.
1: I have a good shape. I'm in good shape, the shape of round.
0: That's what I told Donna. Round's a shape. Don't bother me.
1: That's exactly right. All right, let's jump into these cases. So, look, the most important thing, and we do this as a tease, right, is Burning Man. Uh-oh, someone's calling. Burning Man is every single year. This year is August 30th through September 7th. Now, let me tell you the situation with Burning Man. They've now put it in Nevada. It has become a major spectacle. And this year, I believe, 70,000 a year is about usually is where it's peaked. I mean 80,000 a year of people show up. I think it was about 70,000 this year. So it is declining a little bit. But I guess we talked about this before. And the question was, you know, how many people were arrested and what was the number one thing they were arrested for? First of all, let's go over a few statistics about this, and this is very interesting. The millennials and Gen Xers, I think the issue is the younger generation is now not going to Burning Man as much as they used to, because guys like Cal Hunter, they're getting older and they're not as young as they used to when they go to Burning Man. But at the peak, it's steadily shrinking the amount of people of younger ages that are going. Most people are in their 40s and 50s, is the data shows that it's rising, that's older people. So the question is, Denise, I think you've read it. You know the answer to this. Dang it, I can't ask
2: Well,
1: Cal.
2: I won't answer.
1: Okay, don't answer it, because I'll wait and ask Cal later. But the question is, I want to be careful, because it's a G-rated show, but the original Burning Man was a lot of, self-expression. Let's put it that way. They would paint their bodies. Remember that? It was just, they would paint their bodies, they would wear nothing, and their bodies would be painted.
2: Yes.
1: And they would go around on the bicycles, riding their bicycles.
2: And at first was over in San Francisco.
1: Right.
2: On the beach. That was the first
1: kind of free love thing. It was kind of like Woodstock, right?
2: Yeah.
1: And now it's become more of it's $550 to get in. Some people say they spend up to $1,000 just to, buy their food, do everything. And that's not including if they rent something. But it's kind of tamed down a little bit. And I think that is because the police don't allow stuff. But here's the most interesting thing. Now festival goers is approximately, you look this up on Wikipedia or AI, they're getting wealthier. Like the point of this whole –

0: man was people who didn't have money, mostly hippie kind of type, surfing. You know, you're off surfing, you're off out in the wilderness. And but now they're averaging around $100,000 a year is what they make. And
1: well, these the corporations kind of remember they had their tents set up now.
0: Right.
1: There are corporate tents. And this was started out as an anti kind of industrial corporation.
0: Right.
1: You know, festival. Burning the Man was burning the big corporation. The working, you know, CEO. Burning, you know, that was a very symbolic of all of that kind of a lifestyle that they the attendees were rejecting.
2: Kind of like a hippie Labor Day.
0: No, it was. It was. And that's exactly that, right. Yeah, so here's the, okay, we had three deaths, and they're still investigating that. We already talked about the death from last year. They're still investigating. Guy, he was knifed in his tent in his neck. And they're still haven't found out who did that. Okay.
1: And the weird thing is he had done some drugs and got paranoid, and they kept saying, people are following me, people are following me. And then he was fine the next day, and then he ends up dead.
0: Yeah, so here's the question. This year, as of September 4th, so there was three more days to go until it ended. We only have the stats up to September 4th, and you get this through the sheriff. That's the Pershing County Sheriff. There were 34 arrests, and what was the number one? Because I'm going to ask Cal, because Denise knows. Maybe you read this, Cal. I don't think you did or say this. What were the number one arrests? There's 35 arrests that we have. One was for something, and 34 were for something else.
2: Well, the 34, I'm guessing, are drugs, but the one I'm thinking would be loitering or something like that.
0: No, the one with one, domestic violence.
1: Oh, my gosh.
0: And 34 arrests. For drug sales and trafficking. You're right, Cal.
2: That's
0: usually, and then usually we look at tickets, you know, as in how many people receive tickets. And I couldn't find the stats on it. They probably will come out, but it probably won't come out till, you know, in another week or two. You can get those statistics on how many tickets they gave out. You know, people driving without a license or whatever. But there we go. So I saw pictures of Burning Man this year, and it had rained. And it was just mud. Mud up to their ankles.
2: And I mean, all that streak body paint. You know, what a waste.
0: What a waste. I mean, you just body mud is what you use. So there we go. You know what? It's kind of like a crash on the freeway. You know, I tell my wife, don't look. And you got to look. And then that's what we do every year with Burning Man. It's like, we don't do it. I remember thinking, we don't need to talk about Burning Man. Yeah, we do. Not only do we got to talk about it, we got to put it as the number one thing we're going to talk about. So there's our Burning Man for the end of the year. And if I could end the show right now with Burning Man, I would end it that way, Cal. But I'm not going to end it that way. No. Next, we come back, we're going to talk about the Hawaii doctor conviction. There's some issues that the judge is going to look into for maybe a new trial for him. We'll be back.
2: 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All you have to do is stay right there. The show will continue after we take our break as we head toward this is the ultimate break for this hour, the last one, and we'll be right back after we conclude that. Stay tuned. 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
3: Hey, we're back. We want to talk about this doctor in Hawaii, Dr. Gerhard Koning. And he's an anesthesiologist in Maui, or was, and he was convicted of attempted manslaughter after the jury found him guilty of attacking his wife on an Oahu hiking trail and, you know, allegedly tried to push her off the cliff. Now, I watched that trial in detail, and what's interesting is the son that took the stand was by far the most damning testimony, where the son said the dad called and admitted what he had done. And after that, you know, of course, their defense, and the dad, I think, yeah, he took the stand. Never, excuse me, never demeaned his son, but basically said his son was misinformed. But this son isn't like an 8-year-old or a 4-year-old, 5-year-old. He was like, I think, a 16 or 17. He was an older son.
4: And it was his son from a second relationship,
3: yeah,
4: right?
3: Yeah. It was from another relationship.
4: Yeah.
3: Yeah. Different relationship. But the interesting thing is the son said, yeah, dad called me and was upset and admitted that he tried to push her off the cliff. Now, the interesting part of this thing is he was, and I can't remember what his sentence was. You can look that up, Denise, how long his sentence. Let me see here. Oh, here we go. Faces up to 20 years in prison. I think

0: the interesting theory here is the jury. The big argument is they said he acted under extreme mental or emotional disturbance is what he's trying to say, is why he, you know, is why he did it. But he said he didn't do it. He said there was an actual, they fought and they wrestled, but he never tried to push her off the cliff. They were arguing. But the interesting thing.
1: That's right, because it was interrupted by other people coming
0: right, there's other people that, well, yeah. She was yelling help.
1: Yeah.
0: And there was two other women that saw it. And there's actual video of her at the time that they drug her down. And apparently after this supposed incident, you know, well, he's been found guilty of, he took off and running. And they didn't find him, what, 24 hours?
1: Yeah, he hid. He hid. And what's interesting now is what's going on, right?
0: Right.
1: He's asked for a new trial.
0: Right.
1: And that was yesterday that he asked for a new trial.
0: Why?
1: And the judge, what the judge said was even, in my opinion, more interesting, because their basis for his request for a new trial was that the jurors had some kind of misconduct or they did not properly use the jury instructions.
0: Right.
1: So the judge said, well, the only way that I'm going to know the answer to that is that I have to talk to the jurors. So he's recalled the jurors to question them. And right. Here we have a situation where the trial judge is acting as the investigator. It's kind of an interesting
0: thing.
1: Well,
0: apparently the Supreme Court in Hawaii basically says that the court cases say you have to, as a judge, investigate this.
1: Yes.
0: If this is brought up, you have to investigate. Now, what is it that happened that was so weird that one of the main things that that was brought up was they pointed out on a social media video where an anonymous commenter claimed they were text messaging with one of the jurors during the deliberation back and forth. Now, if this is true, that could be it could be juror misconduct and he could get a new trial. But anyway, that's that. Well, a lot of times what happens there is they will, if that's the case, they got to do a whole new trial. Prosecution, I mean, he was found guilty. He's going to probably get a lot of time. For him, it's no big deal to do another case, another trial. Who is it that is really going to take the risk? It's the prosecution. So a lot of times they'll settle and say, look, okay, we'll guarantee you like 18 years in prison or something like that because of the attempted, you know, the attempted
1: manslaughter.
0: Yeah. And why manslaughter? Because now Todd's not here, but this is what I think. I'm almost positive is that he didn't plan this in advance, but it was manslaughter. I would assume because it was just he just acted on a whim and but their argument was, and they claim that he planned this. But
1: yeah, the prosecutors had a pretty good argument. They said, look, this evidence of juror misconduct is all innuendo, and none of the evidence has been authenticated, i.e., people have to actually testify as to their personal knowledge, and it can't be through social media sources, right?
0: Right.
1: So I thought that was a pretty good argument.
0: But it's going to lose.
1: But it did lose. Because the judge is now going to question the jurors.
0: Yeah, because the judge...
1: Go to the source.
0: The judge is the one that said, I'm required under the Supreme Court. I have to investigate it. So that's why the judge, now the judge is the private investigator that's going to look into this. So we're going to follow this to see if this trial goes on. What's interesting about this whole thing is it came down to the doctor was a little jealous of... Apparently, his wife, they were in the process of getting divorced, or they were having marital issues. He was claiming that she was having an affair with one of her colleagues at work, where she at least a mental affair. You know, they were buddies. They talked and they would be together at times, and he didn't like that. That there was a little bit of strain. There was strain on the marriage because of that. And so that came up quite a bit in the trial, and that was discussed. So anyway, we're going to follow along and see how that goes. Now, what did I tell you about that I can't stand? And that is I can't stand squatters. And what happens is I do not believe, you know, that there's the state of California, and you can look it up. I'm not going to get into the details about the laws, but it is difficult.

0: if not impossible, it's not impossible, but it's very difficult to get someone out of the house if they know what they're doing with the California laws. It takes time. And by that time you get them out of the house, if they're not paying rent, they can damage the house a lot. And there's some people that are serial squatters that know what they're doing. They know the law and they use it. And this one individual that is a serial squatter out of Colorado and out of Texas, by the way, finally got her due. This serial squatter was sentenced to 20 years for fraud, for felony fraud, using false names, writing bag checks, and this Heather Ryball was even found guilty years earlier in 2018 in Colorado for the same basic thing. And she was using her father and aunt's identities. So it was identity theft. Basically, not theft, but she'd use false impressions by using other people's identities. So, you know, and there's a number of different people that she would scam, move into the house, knowing that she wasn't going to pay rent. She paid like the first months or whatever, and would stay there for long periods of time. In fact, this one person, this lady by the name of Davis, basically lost her home, because by the time she was able to get her out and she was getting no rent and she had a mortgage, she lost the home. So this lady caused a lot of damage. She was also ordered to pay $40,000 in restitution, which, by the way, is not going to make a difference. She's not going to have the money. But hooray, hooray, she's going away for 20 years. And guess what? Now she can squat all she wants in prison. And not only squat in prison, but she can squat with free food, free health care, free ping pong and pool tables. She gets her own library. It's going to be much nicer in prison, I think. Don't you think, Cal? Much nicer.
1: Yeah, and no one to kick her out.
0: Yeah, that's true. She could stay there all she wants.
2: All you want. Just keep hanging out.
0: Just came out. And so I think the good guy wins.
3: And the funny thing was, this is the part that's weird. She gets convicted for fraud, but she doesn't have this conviction for the evictions. She had 36 evictions.
0: Oh, I know.
2: Well, aren't evictions civil? Aren't evictions civil?
0: Yeah,
3: they are civil, but after a certain point.
2: Yeah. Well,
0: it's for fraud, because she would use false names, she'd write bad checks, obviously knowing that she didn't have the money. So that's what, but 20 years for that? It's because she was a serial squatter. I'm sure they're going to appeal it. They said they're going to appeal, and they're going to probably say that's excessive, but doggone it, good guys, gals win, and the poor lady who lost her house because of this, I feel bad for her. We'll be back hour two with another case or no case, and more fun.
2: Stay tuned. 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
1: I'm Ken Rhodes. Former President Bill Clinton spoke this weekend about intelligence his administration had received concerning potential terrorist plots on American soil. In an exclusive interview on our flagship affiliate 77 WABC New York, Clinton said he became angry when the Twin Towers were struck on 9/11. He said Osama bin Laden had already been a target.
2: We tried to get him before, and the CIA at the last minute killed the plan.
1: The former president added that the plan to get bin Laden had been risky and was called off over fears of civilian casualties. The current mayor of Chicago wants the title for four more years. Brandon Johnson announced his plans to run for the office one more time.
3: The Chicago, we don't segregate and separate our love. Whoever you are, you deserve to be in a safe city that sees you for who you are.
1: The 50-year-old Democrat says under his leadership, crime is down, and he wants the chance to help that trend continue. President Trump visited Ireland this weekend. While there, reporters asked him about his promise to give $5,000 to all adults in the U.S. should the GOP win both houses of Congress.
4: If the Republicans win, as I said, it's $5,000 to all adults in the country, and we can easily handle that. Because we're taking in so much money.
1: President Trump stirred up a little controversy while overseas, saying he'd like to see the Republic of Ireland someday reunite with the UK's Northern Ireland and become one nation once again. He also pledged to eliminate tariffs on Irish whiskey imports. The midterm elections, less than 2 months away. Democrats hoping to take back one or both houses of Congress. House Minority Leader Hakeem Jeffries spoke about his party's plans on ABC's This Week.
5: As Democrats, we're going to focus on aggressively driving down the high cost of living and fighting for an affordable America, because the cost of living in this country is way too high.
1: Polls such as Real Clear polling show Democrats have a slight edge to retake the House right now, but the party isn't much more popular with voters than the GOP. The AI giant Anthropic has released a report detailing how it detected and stopped malicious activity by its AI models. News Nation's Elizabeth Vargas reports there may have been efforts to build biological weapons.
6: Anthropic reports at least 6 incidents of foreign agents trying to design conventional weapons like missiles and bombs. One attempt in Yemen is almost certainly linked to Iran-backed Houthi rebels. The findings only add urgency to warnings that came from within Anthropic and its rivals like OpenAI that artificial intelligence could pose an existential threat to mankind if not controlled.
1: Meanwhile, overseas, the sounds of rescuers rushing survivors to the nearest hospital after a ferry carrying more than 240 people overturned Sunday in Indonesia's Java Sea. This is the Worldwide News Network.
0: Celebrating 250 years of America, highlighting moments in history. Here's Jake Novak.
7: October 20th, 1979. President Jimmy Carter decides to allow the deposed Shah of Iran to enter the U.S. for cancer treatments. The decision gave the hardline Islamists and their leader Ayatollah Khomeini the excuse they had been waiting for. 12 days later, on November 1st, Khomeini instructed Iranian students to take control of the U.S. embassy in Tehran to protest Carter's decision. By November 4th, the takeover actually occurred and the Iran hostage crisis began. At the time, most foreign policy experts insisted the hostage situation would have been avoided if Carter had just not made that decision to admit the Shah to America. But 47 years worth of sustained Iranian-backed attacks on the U.S. since that time say otherwise. Khomeini and the mullahs were set in their plans long before the Shah was even diagnosed. 52 American hostages remained in captivity for 444 days until January 20th, 1981. And that's history.
1: College football fans, Texas is now the top-ranked team in the nation. The Longhorns are number one in the Associated Press Top 25 rankings, following a 24-23 win over then-number one Ohio State Saturday night. Ohio State now drops to number six. Behind Texas, the rest of the top five are Georgia, Notre Dame, Indiana, and Miami. All received at least one first-place vote, as did number seven LSU. The Girl Scouts launching two new cookies this year, including one for dogs called Patch Pals. The dog treat was developed with the dog subscription box company Bark. It is a soft-baked blueberry muffin-flavored treat. For humans, there's a new allergy-friendly cookie called Sparkables. It's an oatmeal cookie with chocolate chips that avoids peanuts and eggs and milk. Both will only be available online. You can start buying them and eating them on January 12th. Ken Rhodes, Worldwide News Network, New York.

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0: Jake,
1: the hold
0: let's
1: up?
0: Go.
2: Let's go. I can't believe it. My dad just texted me. He knows how to text. 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
1: Welcome to Hour 2 of Radio Law Talk. I'm your host, Frederick Penny. Boy, oh boy, we're excited to be here because we're excited that WEAG 106.3 FM in Stark, Florida, or Starkey, S-T-A-R-K-E, has joined us as the newest affiliate. 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It'll show the stations we're on. We might be behind in a few that might not be on anymore. And the reason I say that, there's some that might carry us that we don't even know about. But there's some that might have just moved on to something else, but we don't go investigate. But so I don't want you to say, oh, this one, I didn't hear it on this one. Well, they might have pulled it, and I don't have time to.
2: It's usually for sports, Fred. If there's a football game or something and right. there's a conflict, they'll bump us and run us later or not.
1: Or sometimes they just drop us. I'm just saying that as a disclaimer, right?
2: Yeah,
1: I don't want people going, oh, you listed this and it wasn't you. Well, I don't know. We don't have time to sit there and watch all that. When they join, we put them on. And, maybe we should clean it up. But anyway, long story short, welcome to the wonderful show of Radio Law Talk, going in year 9 and a half. 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
1: And look at our Instagram or our Facebook. We usually post on Facebook. Sometimes I do, sometimes I don't. I'm kind of in charge of that. But remember, this is the most exciting, entertaining, only sometimes informative show on earth. Why do I say that? We want you just to enjoy this and not worry about having to, I got to learn some law on this and talk to my law professor. No, we're going to have fun here. We're going to talk about when there's a divorce and or a separation. If there was never, let's say, a marriage, but there's a separation of a boyfriend-girlfriend or a husband-wife or a husband-husband or a girlfriend-girlfriend, whatever, but they have a child together. What happens to that child if the two have two different religions or two different churches they want to go to? And Denise Dirks, who is a California domestic lawyer, divorce lawyer, has dealt with this in the past, and we'll have a little discussion about that. But this is an interesting one that occurred in Maine, where there is a fight over an 11-year-old girl, which church she goes to, and the courts have decided. And we're going to talk about how or why they decide that. Lori Loughlin, something's going on at home, and we're going to talk about that. Remember, that was about her and her husband had issues. It's the college scandal when their kids went to USC on the – was it the rowing team or tennis team? I can't remember which one was which.
3: Rowing.
1: Rowing. They got in because they're on the rowing team. I don't think they're rowers. Anyway, we're going to talk about an accident in California that's really sad, and I want to talk about that just for a couple of reasons, but just know that this accident was not the victim's fault, but there's some things you can do to try to keep yourself a little safer. Jack Daniels case. Wow, this is a big case. Jack Daniels. I didn't know that, but Jack Daniels was purchased and bought out in 1954, I believe, or 1950s, by a company that now still owns the families that bought them out, still owns and runs, to some degree, Jack Daniels. We're going to talk about that. Seek counsel. We're not giving legal advice. We're talking about general topics of law. And we just want you to go to our website and read our disclaimer, so you don't try to say, hey, you told me this, you told me that. Denise, anything else before we go on to the most important thing about hour two, which is case or no case? Anything?
3: Well, just that it's the day after September 11th, and there was a lot of ceremonies and honoring of the 9/11 victims yesterday. And the sentiment was really

0: Well taken.
1: Great call out, Denise. Thank you for doing that. I appreciate that. You're right. What a tragedy for our wonderful country. As imperfect as the country, I always say this, and it's with the court system, it's with the country, it's with the government. It's imperfect, but it's the best one out there. And I'm telling you right now, that's the way life is. I love our country. You know, God bless America. And I think as imperfect as it is, it's the best thing out there. And, you know, glad we're able to have the freedoms we have. And Denise, you're right, that those victims of just hearing about those wonderful, more, you know, the police officers, wonderful, but more of the firefighters.
0: Yeah.
1: I mean, people are leaving, getting out of that thing, and they're heading up. I'm like saying to myself, why are we going up? I mean, I'm saying, why am I going up here? What's the? But they just put their own lives at risk, these wonderful firefighters.
0: Right, and that's kind of their job. And there were people that did it, like this one man went and saved 15 people, and then they found him in the stairwell dead. But he had saved 15 different people. He was just a younger man that had the ability to go up and down those stairs and help people down.
1: Oh, he wasn't a firefighter? He was just a guy?
0: And he's just a hero. There's so many stories like that, too.
1: Right.
0: Of people helping people, and even people helping a dog, you know, rescuing different people and under different circumstances. It was just, I mean, Americans pulled together.
1: Well, and not just that, Denise. It's the stair. I mean, you're like, well, why? What did they have? I was like, what do they? Why did they go up there? What are they supposed to do? Well, there's some elderly people that were even having problems getting down the stairs.
0: Exactly.
1: They had to carry them down.
2: And wheelchairs. A lot of people in wheelchairs.
1: Oh, yeah.
2: Too.
0: Yes.
1: Yeah.
0: And they couldn't take them down in the elevator because the elevator was not safe.
1: Right. Or some of them weren't even working.
0: No, they weren't operating.
1: Yeah. What a crazy. And not only that, the 9/11, the victims. We got to talk about those wonderful people on the airplane that saved, the people in the Pentagon.
2: They saved the White House.
1: The White House. And even the people that died in the airplane that hit the Pentagon.
2: Yeah.
1: People in the Pentagon and on that airplane. I mean, there's historic, just not historic, but
0: heroism
1: on that airplane. Calling there's family. Well, we're going to go hit that and attack the plane. The pilots in there, so it'll crash in a field, which it did. Right.
2: So isn't it amazing how out of so much evil, some good really came from this?
1: Yeah.
2: The recognition of firefighters, the country pulling together like it had not since Pearl Harbor, if you think about
1: right,
2: it.
1: Right.
0: Yes.
2: So this was really, out of that evil came some good, and now I hope we learn the lesson and have some good out of this.
0: I hope so, too. It's been 25 years, and feel like we're getting further and further apart instead of together.
1: I know. Yeah. That's exactly
0: right. We were, united after that.
1: And not only that, the people who disagreed on politics or whatever,
0: right,
1: they still united, and that's what we always have to do. We have to be united and care. Anyway, that's our soapbox. Let's roll case or no case, Cal.
2: All right, here we go.
1: Wait, you got 2 minutes.
3: Now it's time to
1: just
3: play
1: set it up.
3: Case or no case.
1: Just set it up.
2: I'll do my best. It was a simple little song, and the writer called it Toot Sweet, written by a nondescript songster who penned the theme for the Mickey Mouse Club. When he heard it, the musical director said, "Can you put some words to this? Because we want one of our cast members to sing the song and record it." So the writer rewrote it to a song called It's Really Love. Not exactly a chart topper, but much later, another television show needed a theme song, and this songwriter reworked It's Really Love into something else. And then when the artist who sang the song heard it, she said, "Wait a minute, that's my song. I this is not my particular performance, but that's a song that I sang. It would not be famous without me, and so I want some money out of this deal." She wanted to know if she could go after the songwriter and the TV host that gets some kind of songwriting credit because of all of that. So,
1: well, let's come back.
2: A case for no case.
1: We'll come back. I've got some questions I'm going to ask because you're going to go to me first about that, and then we'll do this quick break, and I've got a question or two.
2: All right, I'll answer them the best I can without giving it away, of course. Stay tuned. More Radio Law Talk is coming right up with Fred and Denise. They'll be with you right after this.
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0: 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The airing of said announcements on Radio Law Talk does not constitute an endorsement. 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These claims have not been evaluated by the FDA.
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10: So Tootsuite, I mean, what year approximately was this?
11: Mickey Mouse Club time. I'm not sure exactly
10: That's
11: when it was on, but early
10: 60s,
11: late 50s, early 60s. So the you know, Disney did then what they do now. They want to have their kid stars make records.
10: Right.
11: So they had a staff songwriter, and he wrote all the bumpers and the opens and closes and all that stuff.

0: stuff. And then he said, okay, I like this song. Can you stretch it out and put some lyrics to it? So he did, and they changed the title. And she did it, put it on an album. It was an album cut. It never really made too much of a splash.
1: But and then, as she was a Mickey Mouse clubber, right?
0: Yeah, Mickey Mouse member, but a cast member, right. And then later on, another star came and said, we're starting a new show and we need a theme song. This guy said, maybe I can rework this Really Love song. So he did, took it, reworked it, took the lyrics out, did another arrangement. The star listened to it and said, well, how about if we put this here and that there? So the star got a co-writer's credit.
2: Oh, you just told us the case.
0: Huh? No, told you got a co-writer's credit.
2: Oh.
3: No, credit.
0: Co-writer's credit. When they applied for the copyright, he got a co-writer's credit.
3: Right.
0: And then money started coming in. And so the lady who sang the song before, It's Only Love, said, wait a minute, that's my song.
3: Right.
0: You can't take my song and put it on that TV show without giving me money.
3: I know the answer,
0: and that's the gist here.
2: So is the song, was the singer the one that also got co-writer credit?
0: No.
3: No, the original. Well, I'm trying to, here's the answer. It's a case, and no, she did not win. That is not her song. It's his song. He owns the rights to it. He can do whatever he wants with it. Just because she sang it doesn't mean that she has any rights to that song. The question is, was this a case or no case? But so the answer is she loses for sure. But was this a case? I'm going to say yes, it was a case, and she loses. Now, you want us to come up with the who Toot Sweet was?
0: Yeah. Songwriter and singer. I'd like you to do that, and I'll play the song for you.
3: Okay,
0: here's the It's Really Love right there. Here, listen.
4: It's Really Love, dear.
0: Okay, so that's it. That's
3: okay,
0: it.
3: That's good. That's fine. All right. And so she was wearing the Mickey Mouse. So the answer is it's a case, and she loses because she had no rights to that song. Just because she sang it doesn't mean she had any rights. Because writers have a lot of rights. You'll hear a song that's 10 different bands have sung, right?
0: Exactly.
3: And put on their album. And it's because the writer has the rights and or the developer of the song, and she wasn't the developer.
2: Did she just pass?
0: I just would say, no, I'd say fairly recently, within the last 10 years anyway, she died. Yeah. So,
3: okay, so I say case, and she loses.
0: Yeah. All right, that's fair enough.
2: And I'm going to say no case.
0: You're saying no case at all. Okay.
3: Yeah. Now, though, the problem is, Denise, you didn't drag it out long enough for us to think of who this person is.
2: Oh, so well, I'm going to say that it's no case because...
3: Okay, no, it's okay.
0: Now,
2: because I don't think that Disney, you know, people that were Disney stars and singers, they don't sue Disney. They stay away from that.
0: Mm.
2: Is that long enough?
0: Well, that's good enough. Way to vamp it. That was good. Now, Fred, let me tell you, there was no case in this matter. There was no case.
3: So yeah. Denise was right.
0: So that part we got. Now, can you tell me who it might be? I'm gonna do this one more time.
3: Here we go.
0: All right, one more.
3: This is the 60s, early 60s, late 50s. Okay, stop
0: there.
3: There
0: you go.
3: Was this... I'm going to ask a question. You can help us out on this one, I bet.
0: Yeah.
3: So this Mickey Mouse Toot Sweet lady, did she become famous later on doing television and all kinds of stuff?
0: She was a star.
2: Yes.
3: Was a star.
0: Yeah. Not an A-lister, but she was a star. Yeah.
3: Can you ask Denise? I'm telling the answers. I have no idea, so I'm going to throw out, because I'm thinking Britney Spears, too bad Britney Spears, wasn't she a Mouseketeer, a little mouse?
2: Yeah, but not in the 50s.
3: That's what I'm trying to tell you. I only know the later ones, the 50s. I'm going to say Suzanne Pleshette again.
2: Oh, gosh, that's so funny because I was thinking that too, but it's not her. I see her dang face. She just passed.
0: Nor was it Miley Cyrus, by the way, who is also a Mouseketeer.
2: I thought literally she just passed away this week.
0: So let me give you some more background.
3: Good.
0: Yeah. The song paid the writer and the show host $400,000 per year, and it was used for every episode, every time this show came on the air, for 30 years.
3: Every time the show came on?
0: Every time the show came on.
2: Even in syndication.
0: Yeah, when it was a live show.
3: Was it a half-hour show or 1 hour?
0: Hour and a half.
3: In the 60s?
0: Yes, and it was on... it was on for a long time.
3: When 60s, 70s?
0: They got a new host and said, I need a new song. And he said, here's what I got. And the guy said, okay, well, let's do this. Let's put a

0: I'm rolling here. Let's do this and that.
1: All right. I know.
0: And the announcer heard it and said, "That's perfect. Let me tell you what I'll do." And he made his trademark out of the song when it was rearranged. So what do you think?
1: I'm just going to say Cher.
0: Oh, good one.
1: Cher.
2: Who?
1: Cher.
2: That's not Cher.
0: Denise, do you give up?
2: No, not yet.
1: Okay, I know it's not, but I don't know. Well, I don't know.
2: We're supposed to name the songwriter though. That's so.
1: No.
0: Oh yeah. Well, you
1: oh,
0: can.
1: Oh, once.
0: Yeah.
1: No, but not
0: you,
1: the songwriter.
0: You'll get two bonus points if you get the
1: who's
0: songwriter.
1: Who's the singer? Is what who's
2: the singer
1: Toot Sweet?
2: Is the what?
1: Call us 855 Law Radio. Help us
2: 855-529-7234.
1: Who do you know? Who it is?
0: So now, listen to the melody. Listen to the melody. You do know this song. Mm-hmm. You do know this song.
2: My baby. Yeah. That's what it
1: well, what's the new one, Cal? Okay, someone's calling in. See if they know.
0: Okay, all right. So, let's see. Hello, Judy. Do you know who this song might have been? Let's see if I can get you on the air here.
1: Hold on. Judy's going to tell us. Hold on. Okay.
0: All right, tell us who you think the song, what the song is.
1: Hello.
0: Hi, can you hear me?
3: Yes,
0: now?
3: I'm here.
1: There, I got you.
0: So who is the
3: okay.
0: song? Go ahead.
3: Annette Funicello.
0: Annette Funicello
2: yes.
0: is
1: oh,
0: correct.
1: That's
0: very
1: what
0: good. Well
1: it.
0: Done.
2: That's all what right. I was thinking
0: now,
2: about.
1: Who did I say?
0: Now, do you know the name of the songwriter?
1: I said Plachette.
3: You said Suzanne Plachette. Yeah.
1: Yes.
3: Yeah.
1: Funicello
2: yeah.
1: was. She was one
2: she
1: of those.
0: Fairly recently, 10 years
3: Yeah, she did the Beach movies and all that.
0: Yeah.
2: And then what was the show?
0: Well,
3: the show, I don't know the hour and a half show. I can only think of a talk show, you know, something like.
0: Okay, so let's.
3: You know, that was on for 7 years, but I can't tell you the show.
0: All right, hear this out. Hear this. Da da da da.
3: Okay, I'll talk to you in a bit.
1: Oh, Johnny Carson.
0: Johnny Carson. It's the Tonight Show.
1: Oh my gosh, he nailed it.
0: And the writer of that was who?
1: I don't know. Who's the writer? I don't know.
0: Caller, who do you think?
1: Anybody know? No, he doesn't know. Writer.
0: 5 seconds.
3: What's his name? He did all the jingles.
0: Not Barry Manilow.
2: No, not Barry Manilow.
0: It was
2: yeah.
0: Paul Anka.
1: Oh,
0: Paul Anka.
2: Oh, good one.
1: Yes. Thank you for calling.
2: Thank you.
1: I love our callers that call it. He knew exactly what it was.
0: He got it pretty good. But I want you to listen to the opening lines of this again, and you'll go, oh, duh, right?
1: Here we go.
0: Here's the intro. Here we go. Here we go. 1, 2, 3, 4.
4: It's really lovely.
0: And now here's Fred.
1: Wow. Oh man, I tell you that's good. That's good trivia,
0: yeah,
1: dude.
0: Yeah.
1: I think Cal comes up with the best trivia of anything in the country. Why everybody in the country doesn't listen to Radio Law Talk? I have no idea.
0: Well, they just don't know about it yet. That's all. We're doing it. So thank you. Congratulations to our caller. If he'd stayed on, I'd send him a T-shirt.
1: Yeah, send him a shirt or actually a mug. We got mugs still.
0: We could do a mug. Yeah, but anyway, that's.
1: He can call back. If he calls back in, you can send him a mug or a shirt. I think we're kind of out of the bigger sizes.
0: Yeah, the T-shirts are kind of waning. But we do have, by the way, next hour, another case or no case, and this is also a musical one that I think you'll really like.
1: Ooh, I love case or no cases.
0: Me too. I love doing
1: it. All right, so here's the question. Denise, Mrs. And I'm going to bring this. I'll bring the facts up, and then you comment on it, because I know you're a little busy writing things down. But here, in Maine, the Supreme Judicial Court, and that is like
0: Fred,
1: the... Yeah.
0: Fred, time out. I'm sorry. It's my fault. We, because
5: of
0: this,
1: oh,
0: I went along.
1: Let's
0: We've got to
1: go.
5: Radio Law Talk contain the opinions of the sponsor. The area.
2: Oh, yeah.
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5: Can we stop now?
0: And now it's time to get back to Radio Law Talk. Here are your friends, Fred Penny and Denise Dirks. Back to the show, you two.
6: Yeah, let's talk about this really quick, Denise. In Maine, Denise is eating some. Just so you know, we're not going to throw a shout out, but you can hear it. Denise opening a package. We're so ratchet.
0: Are those cheese flavored almonds?
6: Yes. We have to give him some because he knows about it. Cal knows. So cheese. Boy, do we go off topic. Cheese flavored almonds. At Blue Diamond. I tell you, I was born in the '60s. Blue Diamond cheese flavored almonds were my family favorite. You got all these new ones. The smokehouse. All these fancy stuff. The cheese ones were phenomenal. Blue Diamond, listen to us. And in our home, we would get the big, huge, like, you know, the 2-pound bucket, you know, the big round buckets.
0: The Costco industrial size.
6: Well, they didn't have Costco back then. But
0: still, that size.
6: Yeah, massive, and it was the cheese.
0: So good.
6: And I'm telling you, Blue Diamond cheese almonds, nothing in this world has touched that.
0: And a big shout out to our Northern California friends, where I'm from.
6: Yeah.
0: That's where many of the almonds are grown. By the way,
6: 90% of them.
0: On the tree, they are almonds. When they fall, they call them almonds.
6: Yes.
0: They say the fall knocks the L out of them.
6: There you go. We are in almond country walnut country.
0: We just call them delicious.
6: Though. Yeah. So, but anyway, we finally found a company, one place in the whole United States is a family farm that makes cheddar cheese flavored almonds. And we're not going to tell you who they are because they don't sponsor us. But you know what? It's a small family farm and good for them. I'm sorry to say this. Denise says they're really good and I think they're good. And Cal, he's tried them. They're good. They're not the same as
0: Blue Diamond.
6: Blue Diamond, the cheddar cheese on them, it was thick. You know I'm going off topic here, but anyway, please Blue Diamond, do us a favor and do the cheese almonds back again.
0: Nuts to you, Blue Diamond, sponsor us.
6: Yeah, Maine's High Court. So it's the High Court, but it's the Supreme Judicial Court affirmed the lower court ruling in this case that granted a father full and final decision-making over his 11-year-old daughter where she can go to church. The mother wants her to go to a certain church. The father wants her to go to a certain church.

0: and the father wins. Denise, Miss Divorce Lawyer, what happened in this case? And it's this is you know, there's a legal issue here and constitutional issue. I know we discuss, but this is a facts based issue, I think.
1: Well, first, the legal issue is constitutional rights of the parents. First, you have a right, constitutional right, to parent your child. That's number one. Number two, you have a constitutional right to introduce your child to your religion. In this particular case, two parties, the two parents that never were married, they quite frankly did not have the same religion. They were both Christian-based, but not necessarily the same religion. Mother's religion was more evangelical.
2: Evangelical.
1: One. Say
2: yes.
1: That one.
2: Got it. Yeah.
1: And believed in the rapture. You know, where the world is so harmful and dangerous that you know, that only the true believers are going to go to heaven, and there's going to be a rapture where the people that are true believers are taken to heaven, and everybody else is left down to fend for themselves, and non-believers are going to be basically left in a Icopolis.
2: Condemned to hell.
1: Yeah. God dang it.
2: Yeah, how's that?
1: Apocalypse.
0: Apocalypse. Your lips?
2: An evangelical
1: These
2: apocalypse.
1: These almonds are not doing my faith any justice.
0: Your apocalypse. Your apocalypse.
1: So what happened in this case, and the reason it's fact-based, is because that type of teaching itself could lead one child to believe, oh, my dad's a non-believer, he's going to, you know, die. And my mom's a believer, so she's going to heaven. I have to be a believer, so I go to heaven. You know, and it could actually damage the father in the eyes of the child. But this church went a little further than that.
0: That's an understatement.
1: And that's just the weirdest thing, and I don't understand it. And I'm not going to name
0: this
1: the church.
0: This is the mother's church.
1: Mother's church, the pastor.
2: So this is the
1: led a 6.5-minute prayer.
2: So the evangelical church
1: correct.
2: Did this? Okay.
1: That led a 6.5-minute prayer that focused on this case, referring to the parents and the child by name.
0: The dad.
1: Almost
0: mainly.
1: Three times,
2: wow.
1: Saying that the father was in need of salvation and calling the proceedings an attack on God's word. And because that was done in front of all of the congregation, in front of this child. And, you know, that's a long presentation to give to a child about, you know, your dad being in need of salvation. And so because of those facts, the Maine Supreme Court said, hey, these particular cases, the parents first have to try to talk about the religion and work it out. But if there's not an agreement, then father has final religious decision making.
0: Okay, let me interrupt here on one thing. So this is where I think is critical, why I say it's a fact-based issue. The court held, the lower court and the higher court agreed. What the problem here was is the mother allowed this to happen and did not stop it. And by the way, 30 times is when this preacher brought up the child's name and Braden about this. 30 times, more than 30 times. The mom made no attempt to stop this or no attempt to do anything, and the court held that was not appropriate. And then the court went on to say she's unwilling to recognize, much less to mitigate, the risk of these messages alienating the child from her dad, which will otherwise cause harm. So for those reasons... And the court's smart. The court went in and said, this is not an issue about the belief system rooted in the Bible. This has nothing to do with basically religion, they're saying. This is
1: right.
0: Not a religious issue.
1: Right.
0: This is the mom allowing a pastor to get up there and denigrade or degrade the father for a long time in
1: basically
0: front of parishioners.
1: He's either needs salvation or he's going to hell.
0: Right.
1: And you can teach a child that people, non-believers can go to hell, but you can't say to the child, your parent is a non-believer and they're going to hell. That's
0: yeah.
1: A distinction.
0: So, and the thing is, and Denise is right. She goes, oh, this will be appealed, and they say they're going to appeal it. But I think

0: courts did it the right way. They said this is not a religious issue. This is the way that I don't care if it was even in church. If she took the child to someone that was in public, let's say at a concert, and brought the child up there, and the singer got up there for 6 minutes and berated the father. And said things about the father, and even a prayer, even say at a concert, a rock concert, I think there's a reason to say that, you can't bring her to rock concerts anymore. And that's what the court's saying. I think the court's hit it right.
1: And I think the other part that's really interesting and important here is that it's a legal right. Religious freedom is a legal right, correct? And it's part and parcel of legal custody of children. The court didn't say father gets sole legal custody. This order or ruling was narrowly tailored,
0: right,
1: to actually just effectuate.
0: Right, and what's interesting, I know you brought it up, but I'm throwing a little more detail in. Not only was it a dangerous, harmful environment, is what they're arguing, but the daughter, according to the dad, suffered a panic attack. And maybe you said, I don't remember you saying the word panic, but this rapture thing, she literally had a panic attack. So it's what's best for the child, and I think they got it right here. Thanks to the main monitor, and I know we don't show shout-outs because we talk about it. We read all types of articles and look at the actual cases and stuff, but the main monitor talked a lot about this in their newspaper and really brought up a lot of facts. I think this is – I mean,
1: this is an important ruling, I think.
0: I think it is too, but because I think the courts – need to look at the fact base, and then, boy, oh boy, you can't do that to the children. And you know as well as I do, Denise, the biggest problem, one of the biggest problems in divorces is using the children. Now, look, I'm lucky. I've been married 41 wonderful years. My wife has put up with me that long, and I'm not saying that, hey, there's disagreements. What, more than 50% of people get divorced, and that's okay? But don't make it about the kids, you know? Let the kids try to... You know, try to have a good life, you know, and that's what we're trying to do. I mean, no divorce is fun.
1: This is a simple truth. Your children are a reflection, and they identify with each of their parents.
0: Right.
1: You attack one of the parents, you're attacking one side of the child.
0: Right. That's exactly right. Good, Denise, as a divorce lawyer. We'll be back. We are in our final segment. We're going to talk about Lori Loughlin. What's the latest with her and her husband?
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0: 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The airing of said announcements on Radio Law Talk does not constitute an endorsement. The announcements may contain claims that are not intended to treat, diagnose, or cure any disease.
1: These claims have not been evaluated by the FDA.
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8: Denise, Lori Loughlin, this is an interesting thing that has happened.
9: Yeah, Lori Loughlin, she was the Aunt Becky on Full House, and she also played and was really instrumental in When Calls the Heart on the, Hallmark Channel.
10: Yeah, some Hallmark show.
9: Yeah. And she's got caught up in that scandal, the college scandal. Remember that? Where she's actually found guilty for this. Her and her husband had falsely made videos and stuff of her two daughters rowing and acted like they were on the rowing team. And this was to get them into USC. And USC would let anybody come into their school, basically, if they were a rower, because they wanted to have an active rowing team, and that was one of the incentives. So her girls were admitted into USC, and later what happened is they found out that this was fraud, and that they had paid hundreds of thousands of dollars to get their daughters into USC. And it was really sad because she pretty much lost everything. And she was then sentenced to 3 months in prison. And her husband, Giannulli, he served 5 months in prison. So we kind of knew things were going badly for this couple. Well, Lori Loughlin has now filed for divorce. She lists her date of separation as August 31st, 2025, and that's when she decided she wanted to be divorced. She filed in California court, and she, basically cited what everybody cites, which is irreconcilable differences. And she also asked the court to enforce their premarital agreement that was entered into prior to their marriage in 1997, and also the amendment to that agreement that was

0: entered into on August 11th, 2015. Now, the terms of those agreements basically said that everything they came to the marriage with was their separate property and would stay their separate property. But it didn't appear that there was a spousal support waiver provision in the agreement. And that's an interesting thing because she does ask the court specifically to reserve jurisdiction over spousal support. Now, I don't know if that means there was a waiver and she's asking that not to be enforced or if there was no waiver in the premarital agreement. But typically, these type of premarital agreements say everything you come to the marriage with, and even sometimes if what you earn during the marriage, so your income can be considered separate property so that there is no community property that's accumulated during the marriage. And it appears that this could be the case. We're looking at that where we know that at the beginning of the marriage, her husband, Mosimo Giannulli, he was worth $100 million back then. And she was not worth that much, but she has over the years probably become worth a lot more than that. I think she's coming back to the new newest season of When Calls the Heart. And so I'm telling you what, I'm watching it because I love that show and I loved her in that show. It was such a good-hearted, wholesome family show.
1: And nobody bribed to get in and become part of the
0: cast. Exactly. You know? And it's all kind of like filmed. I think it's in Canada.
1: Canadian show, yeah.
0: So, and then it's just so beautiful and people are so fun. And I don't know. There's just something about
1: Canadian. Is it a horse show? Are there horses in that show?
0: That's not the horse show. The ones you're thinking of, there's another show that is Heartland.
1: Okay.
0: That is the heart. That is filmed also in Canada and staged in Canada. That's also very wholesome, family oriented.
1: You know, a guy I used to play music with is an extra in the Hallmark films. He's in their whole little casting group.
2: Really?
1: Yeah, and he goes around, sits in the background, and you know, sips drinks or whatever.
2: They don't make a lot of money, but they make a little bit.
1: Yeah,
2: they make
1: It's enough. Gives them a little screen time.
0: There's a little scuttlebutt here.
2: Go ahead. What's the
0: and that yeah. is what people around Lori is saying. Lori is not saying this, and nor would she. I don't believe she'd ever do this. She is just she's one of those people. When people go low, she goes high. Honestly, she's really, I think, above board person.
3: I think she is.
0: But fine. People around her that know her really well are saying it wasn't her fault. This the Operation Varsity Blues scandal was not. It was her husband's fault. That he kind of forced her into that situation, and he should have taken full responsibility, and he didn't. And they're saying things like that.
3: But that's allegations. That's not necessarily true.
0: It may be opinions more.
3: Yeah, opinions.
0: Than anything else. But that's not coming from Lori, you guys.
1: What's a dirty divorce without some good gossip, Denise?
3: Right.
0: I agree.
3: That's all gossip. The guy, I mean, he's probably a good guy. Who knows? He's probably just as good as Lori. I don't know.
0: Believe it or not, most divorce attorneys don't want a dirty divorce. They just want to make it clean and make it easy on their clients and, you know, get them in, get them out.
3: The children,
0: type
3: too.
0: Of a situation, especially when there's children involved.
1: You bet.
0: In this one, their children are adults now. One's an influencer, and I'm not sure what the other child is doing right now, but they're both successful.
3: The young
0: in their
3: girls
0: own rights.
3: Are really
0: well. Young women.
3: Are they women now?
0: Oh yes.
3: Oh, they're over 8. But they were at the time.
0: Oh, they were just going to college.
3: No, they would have been women. Yeah. They would have been 19, probably 18, 19.
0: 18, 19.
3: Okay.
0: Yeah.
3: Oh my gosh. I guess I'm getting old, and those are young girls.
1: What I don't get, and this is a dumb question, so I'm going to just put it out
3: I'll
1: there.
3: I'll give a dumb answer.
1: What do you suppose the kids must have thought to realize that they got in college by their parents cheating to get them in there? Did they even know about this?
0: Yes.
1: And if so, did they have an in the core of their soul where the morality went, hey, wait a minute, this isn't right?
0: I think they were told by their parents they had to be on the rowing team.
3: Well, here what's interesting. I know this sounds weird to say this.
0: I mean, that to me, it leads you to believe that, wow, okay.
1: I'm not a
0: what
1: rower.
0: What is that about?
3: Yeah. You know? Radio Law Talk, where we position both sides. I'm not saying I agree with this, but I've always said this. Okay, what if someone sponsors a university that is a very large university where a family put up probably, I don't know what it cost, $10 million, $20 million, $30 million for a new building in like an engineering department. It's not the engineering, but I'm going to say engineering department. Should their kids get in?
0: If they qualify.
3: No, let's say they don't.
1: No.
0: No, not if they don't qualify. If they qualify and they're equal to other people, they could be chosen over

0: other people because of their parents, you know, donation.
1: I mean, even if they meet the minimums, if they meet mm-hmm. the minimum SAT, well, of course they should get in. But I mean, if they don't qualify, don't
2: now,
1: they, doesn't
2: that now, now here's the, here's the thing. I'm throwing out these questions to you. So who, again, devil's advocate, who is the person that benefits the most from this $40 million brand new engineering building and all the new latest technology that goes in this engineering building? Who benefits?
0: All the students.
1: All the other students.
2: Every single student.
1: Yeah.
2: And if you allow this one family that gave the $40 million to build this brand new thing for all the students to allow their child to go in because of that, I don't know, man. Let me tell you another thing.
1: We all get it. We all get it. We all get legacy. We get that.
2: Let me finish my final point, which is, did you know this? Most, not all, but most colleges, if you're an athlete, your GPA can be lower than the average person. If it's a 3.2 to get into the college and you get a 2.5 and you're an athlete,
1: You're in.
2: So it's lower for the athletes to get in than it is for the normal.
0: But the athletes bring in money.
2: Exactly.
0: And so, hang on. There's a distinction here between bribes and donations. So you have to look at that distinction, too. In the Laughlin case, it was bribes. They bribed people, and the people themselves benefited from the money.
2: And I agree with you, Denise, on that. That's why I'm not bringing that up. I don't disagree with you on that.
0: Oh, okay.
2: I'm talking about something. You're correct on that one. Let's go down the other road, which is if someone walks in and says, I want to donate $40 million for a new engineering building and all the latest technology for all the students, but I want my son or my daughter to get in this university, and they don't quite qualify.
1: Let's go and say, okay.
2: Just throwing it out there.
1: They'll say, we'll hire a tutor. It'll work out
2: fine. What do you think? 855-LAW-RADIO. Call us during the break and tell us, do you agree with that or disagree?
1: Leland Stanford didn't have any kids, and he just built the whole school and said, let's do that.
2: All right, see you next hour.
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1: I'm Gloria Chapa.
2: The
1: search is ongoing in Indonesia's Java Sea after a ferry carrying more than 240 people capsized during bad weather. 129 passengers and crew are still missing. At least 108 people have been rescued, with the bodies of six victims recovered. The ferry was heading to Borneo Island when it capsized. Authorities say the captain had issued a distress call reporting waves up to 10 feet high, saying that the vessel was listing. Congressman Tom Tiffany says he's thankful to survive a late night emergency landing in

0: into a lake after the small plane he was in went down.
1: I just want to thank all of you for your thoughts and prayers for me and my family after our plane went down in Lake Wausau. We're so grateful for them. And thank you to the first responders that pulled us out of Lake Wausau.
0: Tiffany, the Republican gubernatorial candidate in Wisconsin, says the pilot warned him they were going down and to pull his seatbelt tight. David Crowley, the Democratic candidate, wished Tiffany a quick recovery in a post on social media, lauding the heroism of the pilot. President Donald Trump is calling on Ukrainian President Volodymyr Zelensky to stop targeting Russian diesel infrastructure.
2: Mr. Zelensky has to do one thing. He has to stop knocking out diesel fuel in Russia. Let him go after targets, but not diesel fuel, because he's causing a shortage of diesel fuel. This isn't done by the Middle East. This is done by what's happening with Russia and Ukraine.
0: Ukraine, which faces regular Russian attacks on its own energy infrastructure, says refineries are legitimate military targets. Officials in Pennsylvania say a 40-year-old woman has died from complications associated with measles. Pennsylvania Governor Josh Shapiro.
3: Just this morning, the Pennsylvania Department of Health announced the first two measles-associated deaths in Pennsylvania in 35 years. Both of the individuals were from Lancaster County, and both were unvaccinated.
0: Across the county, more than 3,200 cases have been reported this year. That's the highest nationwide in decades. Jacob Coxon, the former Anthropic AI researcher, says Congress should allow the nation's leading AI labs to regulate themselves while lawmakers come up with a long-term framework for slowing the pace of AI development.
4: These AIs are getting smarter very, very quickly. And in particular, in the next 6 months to a year, I expect the capabilities of our AI systems to be quite scary.
0: Coxon says that current legislation that's been introduced, including the framework for a national kill switch, if AI starts to exceed the bounds of human control, will be quickly outpaced. This is the Worldwide News Network.
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6: Film festival season, and the Telluride Film Festival did not disappoint. The debut starring Julianne Moore was hands down the star of the festival, with people calling her performance the best of her career. The debut follows a suburban housewife who joins a community theater production and immediately clashes with a domineering director played by two-time Oscar nominee Paul Giamatti.
7: Mona, look at me and say you're lying three times in a row and don't blink.
8: Can I blink first before we start?
7: No, go.
6: Another highlight from Telluride, Inc., Danny Boyle's biographical drama about media mogul Rupert Murdoch.
9: This is not something that has been done before.
6: Both films premiere December 11th, but every year Telluride has one surprise film. This year it was a documentary called You Can See Everything about Elizabeth Holmes in the days before leaving for her 11-year prison sentence. That film hits theaters in October. Cooper Lawrence, Entertainment News, Worldwide News Network, New York.
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0: It's a first for Africa.
10: In Senegal, Africa, celebrations as the Olympic flame was welcomed by music for the first Olympic sporting event held in Africa, the Youth Olympic Games. The event, running from October 31st through November 13th, will bring together 2,700 young athletes to compete in 35 sports. The Youth Olympics, first held in Singapore in 2010, are a smaller version of the Olympic Games for those aged 15 to 18. Matt Piper, Worldwide News Network.
0: In tennis, Alexander Zverev has won a second major championship, winning the U.S. Open final over Ben Shelton. His win is keeping American men without a Grand Slam title since 2003. Zverev won the French Open earlier this year, becoming the number one seed in a Grand Slam for the very first time. Gloria Chapa, Worldwide News Network, New York.
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1: Welcome to Hour 3 of Radio Law Talk, what we call the Seatbelt Tighten Third Hour. That means you're going to tighten your seatbelt because we're going to get going even faster here. We're going to go through as many cases as we can. But it sounds like we're kind of cruising through them. And there are some really interesting cases we're going to talk about this third hour. A lot of times we leave some of the good ones for the third hours. If you want to call us at 855-LAW-RADIO or email us at info@radiolawtalk.com, go ahead and do it. 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Remember, we're seat counsel. We're not giving legal advice. We're talking about general topics of law. It's myself, Denise Dirks, and our producer, Cal Hunter, here with you, and we're having a great time. Man, there's been some interesting things. We talked about hour one and two. If you want to go back and listen, go to radiolawtalk.com. And usually by the end of the week, we have it all up on our website, the former shows. You can listen to hour by hour if you want to listen to them as you're driving or do whatever. We're going to talk about an accident case in California. It was an auto accident. You're like, what? That's a daily occurrence. This one's interesting, and I want to give a perspective as a personal injury lawyer on this and what I see with the over. I guess they always ask to count how many. I think we're maybe 20,000 cases our firms handle. Maybe more, not including affiliate firms that we've, you know, referred cases to or worked with. And, but anyway, we're going to talk about Jack Daniels, Family Feud. That's a very interesting one. I got some interesting facts about Jack Daniels that's going to be fun. I'm also kind of turning it on Cal. Because he does case or no case that we have to guess. I've got some Jack Daniels trivia question for you that's really interesting, and I'm going to turn it on you, Cal.
2: Well, I'll drink to that. Okay,
3: I was going to say that might end up right up my alley, Cal's necessarily.
1: No, Cal's not a drinker. Okay, so we're going to talk about a student that was rejected by a bunch of colleges. Denise is kind of getting into that detail, what happened and why, and if there's lawsuits. And then you know what? There might be a patrol issue. Sergeant might be in trouble in North Carolina, maybe, from some issues. And then we're going to get into, at least I want to make sure we get into the Big Ten and SEC issues with sports and the five-year college rule. What's been going on? There's all these new cases coming down, and the NCAA came down with a new ruling because these kids are suing, saying, hey, we want more eligibility to play longer in college sports. Why do they want to do that, not go pro? Well, if you don't make pro, you can make good NIL money. In other words, you can get payments. If let's say, for example, you play for Ole Miss, and you go and you're not drafted, you're not even on a pro team, you're not getting any money, or you're getting very little. But if you're like the star now back because you're your fifth year at Ole Miss, you're going to get some money from Ole Miss. Say, come back and play a year. We'll give you...
3: And also endorsements. NIL is yours.
1: Right. $500,000 to come back. And so that's what kids are trying to do. We're going to talk about this, and I want to talk about what the SEC... and the Big Ten have said about this, because this is coming up now. There's some individual players that did not get drafted and by the NFL that are going to say, hey, I want to go back and play at LSU or Ole Miss, and we're going to tell you what's happened. And we're going to get into the details of that. And remember, seat counsel. Maybe we already said that. Seat counsel, we're not giving legal advice. We're talking about general topics of law. Email us at info@radiolawtalk.com. With all that exciting things, Cal, did we already say the phone number, 855-LAW-RADIO? Denise, did you do that
3: already?
1: Yes,
3: I did. Man, but alive. I can say it again.
1: No, I'm getting old. I'm saying things twice. Cal, let's do a case or no case.
0: Now it's time to play case or no case.
2: Yay! While British bands like the Beatles, the Rolling Stones, and the Who are building massive American audiences through constant touring, TV appearances, record sales, another popular British band was shut out of the market. They had several hits, but they could not get any jobs touring in the United States after their first tour. There were several theories as to why. One, disputes within the band. The chief songwriter and the drummer were often seen fighting, sometimes on stage. Number two, it was also said they had an ongoing dispute with the promoter over money. And another reason may have been they tried.

0: Crashed and tore up hotel rooms wherever they went, and limousines. They made a horrible mess of everything they went to. So they had no credibility. One day their manager went to the musicians' union and said, "We seek your permission to let my band come back into the United States." And the AFM, American Federation of Musicians, said, "We don't think so. They're not coming back. We will not give them permission." So this band was locked out of touring because of this administrative decision. The band manager said, "Not good enough. I hereby officially go to my lawyer to see if I can appeal this in court. I want to know if I have a case or no case and who the band might have been." So I guess, Fred, we'll start with you.
1: Okay, you could start with me.
0: Yeah.
1: Let's see. So, year, 60s?
0: Yeah, 60s. The British invasion. Yeah. Beatles, you know, all that. Yeah.
1: Okay. The answer is this is not a case. They did not bring a lawsuit. It is a scenario, but it's not a case. And the band is a British band. Okay.
2: So we have to name the band.
1: Yes, yeah. The band. And the band only 1 year toured. I mean, 1 year toured in the
0: United
1: States.
0: They did one tour, and that was their last one. And they, by the way, have not been back since, even though they have been musically active for several years after.
1: Yeah. Really?
0: Yeah. Well-respected band for music, not for the way they conduct themselves.
1: All right. Yeah. All right. So kind of crazy people from Europe. All right. Well, okay, then I guess you go to Denise about the case or no case, and then we determine, and then it gives me time to think about who the band is. Okay, so
2: so what is the AFM? I've never
0: American heard. Federation of Musicians, the labor union, the teacher.
2: So
0: the
2: it's a labor union, but they're British. They didn't have to be part of the labor union.
0: That's what you say.
2: Oh, is that what they said? Was they had to be part of the labor union?
0: I didn't say that. I'm just putting the scenario out there for you to figure out.
2: Okay. I'm going to say no case.
0: Okay.
1: So, Cal, you could get some points because we both said no case.
0: I won't. I will tell you that there was, in fact, no case, but this was the first time that an administrative decision by a labor union stopped a very popular band from touring in this country. I said, they have not been back since that I know of.
1: In the 60s.
2: But their music's still out there.
0: Oh yeah, all over.
2: Did they ever make top charts in the U.S.?
0: Oh, yeah.
2: And were they a clean cut or a bad, or like a bad boy band?
0: They were a British band.
1: There you go. All right, we got to figure out who it is. Give us let's do something different because Todd's not here.
0: Yeah.
1: And I know we got some Cal, I want you to give Denise and I a little favor of letting us guess two bands so we can and each of us can guess two. And then that way we have it gives us four bands to mention to see if we're right. You know, could you give us that?
0: All right, go ahead.
1: Okay, give us two bands. Okay, so I'm trying to stall. Denise, what else can we talk about?
2: Well, did you know that Deep Purple, the singer, the lead singer, is British?
0: I did not know this.
2: I didn't know that either. I found that out last week when I went and saw Deep Purple, Kansas. And Jefferson Starship.
0: Now, with Marty Balance, without Marty Balance, because he's dead, yeah.
2: Yeah, no, it's with, Grace Slick, she's dead, too.
0: Yeah.
2: But who it was a Kathy somebody, I forgot her last name, and she was awesome.
0: That's
2: she was
0: cool.
2: Really good. It was a great concert.
1: Well, good. We were able to stall long enough, Denise, that we could think about the bands. I've got one or two that I'm thinking of. But I think one of them is an American band. When we come back, we're going to figure out what band in the 60s was banned with a D from coming to the United States and touring. They only toured 1 year. We'll be back.
0: A band. The story when we continue after we take our first break of this hour on Radio Law Talk with Fred Penny and Denise Dirks. Stay tuned. We'll be right back.
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6: All right, the key is, as of right now, Denise is barely ahead of me. If I get this correct and Denise loses, I might be able to be at least tied, and we can both wear the VIP.
7: The highly coveted case or no case champion award.
6: Yeah, the VIP thing. Okay, here we go, Cal.
8: Who sang Born to be Wild?
7: That would be Steppenwolf.
6: Oh.
8: Were they a British band?
7: Maybe.
6: Hey, you just gave her the answer.
9: No, it's not.
6: You can't say that. Okay, here we go. I'm ready. You ready for me?
7: Yeah, go.
6: It is, I'm going to say the Yardbirds and the Who.
7: Okay, good Denise. Ones. Denise, what do you think?
8: Well, I know it's not neither of those. The only other British band I could think of was Herman Hermits. And then I was thinking, and then Steppenwolf, that song just kept coming in my head, so.
6: All right, Cal, what is it? Rolling. Rolling.
7: Well, let me see if I can.
10: The only time I feel all right is by your side.
7: Come on, who was it?
8: Girls, I want to be

0: Yeah, you really got
1: the
0: me.
1: Of the night.
0: And the band is the Kinks.
1: Kinks.
2: Oh, yeah, the Kinks. Dang. They were wild. You're right.
0: Yeah, it's an interesting thing. This is the only time that we know of that the AFM actually blocked a band from coming into this country to tour. And they say it was because of the damage they did to hotels and to other musician union members by reputation and other members like Teamsters and so on that they just did not treat well at all. So they were denied their place on the British Invasion's Mount Rushmore along with the Beatles, the Stones, Dave Clark
2: wow.
0: Five, Zombies. This band had problems, and that, my friends,
2: that's a good one,
0: Cal. This hour's Case or No Case.
2: And guess what? The winner chicken dinner is Denise.
0: Oh, good. Make sure I can get a picture of you so I can put the royal robes of you.
1: Yeah, I want to be a princess or a queen.
2: Okay,
0: do that for you, no problem.
2: All right,
0: me and AI.
2: All right, you know, we're going to talk about this accident, and there's a reason I want to talk about this accident in California. But I want to jump to the Jack Daniels. Now, there's no lawsuit right now going on with Jack Daniels, but the heirs of Jack Daniels are definitely starting to fight, and we're going to see what's happened. So stay with me here, because there is an absolute kind of critical chart that you have to understand about the owners of Jack Daniels. Jack Daniels was started long, long time ago by Jack Daniel, and they were purchased in 1956, and they were purchased by Brown-Forman Corporation. So since 1956, and that's kind of when they really took off big, Brown-Forman Corporation took them over. And we don't know. I've done all the research. We don't know what they were, how much they paid for Jack Daniels, who, by the way, is obviously super popular. There are currently, for the Brown-Forman family, approximately 180 living descendants, all right, including the spouses. Now, the interesting thing, and this is Wall Street Journal did a big thing on this, so this is, you know, kudos to Wall Street Journal to talk. The interesting thing is the family of Jack Daniels, and again, these are approximations, owns approximately 70% of Jack Daniels. All right, keep these numbers straight. Now, the family that owns 70%, there's approximately, 180 living descendants who have voting rights. And that's the voting rights of Class A shares. 70% of the voting rights of Class A shares. By the way, those of you who don't do math or don't follow this, they pretty much control everything that happens with Jack Daniels. Now, what the family did is they started a company called Wolf Pen Branch. So here we are. Follow me through. We got Jack Daniels, George Brown. I mean Brown Forman Corporation that is owned by the Brown and Lyon family, and that has 70% of the voting shares. So they decided that they wanted to, instead of vote individually, they wanted to vote as one block share, so they controlled what happens in Jack Daniels. So they started this other company called Wolf Pen. Which, by the way, controls about 60% of the voting shares itself. And the reason I say 60%, because two of the family members, W.L. Lyons Brown III and Stuart R. Brown, did not join in that. Okay? You with me, Denise?
1: Uh-huh.
2: No, you're not. You guys follow me on this. This is important. So they did not join the family, because when the family votes together, they control what happens. Okay, got that?
1: Mm-hmm.
2: So William W.L. Lyons Brown III and Stuart R. Brown did not join this Wolf Pen Controls, and they have just their own shares they vote, which is a small amount, which means they can't control, right? They used to work for the company and be in high, you know, upper management, and they got booted because they would do weird things. Apparently, they got kicked out. You know, one time they're in a some say they're in this board meeting and they would flip the organizational chart upside down and say things, and so they got booted. So
0: I heard they drank a lot. No,
2: I may have. But anyway, so that's what I want to set up. You understand it? I'm going to go through it one more time because this is critical. And when I do this. Jack Daniels was purchased in the 1956.

0: by this company. This company was owned by the Browns and the Lions, and they owned 70% of the Class A voting shares, and they decided instead of all these 180 living descendants approximately voting separately, they all vote together under this new company called Wolfpen Branch. They all get together, vote, and these two individuals did not join that. Okay, now you've got that set up. We're going to tell you what's happened lately. We'll be back.
1: 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They'll have the rest of the Jack Daniels story after we take a quick break. We'll come right back. Don't go anywhere. 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
2: Commercials and other announcements aired on Radio Law Talk contain the opinions of the sponsor. The airing of said announcements on Radio Law Talk does not constitute an endorsement. The announcements may contain claims that are not intended to treat, diagnose, or cure any disease. These claims have not been evaluated by the FDA.
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9: We're talking about Jack Daniels here, the brother Lyons Brown III and Stuart R. Brown. That's okay. These heirs are upset and writing letters to the board and to their family, that own the 70%, about 60% of the stock. Because of one thing. I'm going to tell you one thing in a second. What has happened? They have a buyer that's soliciting to purchase them, and it got turned down by the board and by the CEO. And they are upset because the situation is that this great company, Jack Daniels, has been struggling and going down. The stock prices has fallen from the mid-$70 per share to the mid-20s per share over the last 3 years. That's eliminating billions of dollars of generational wealth is what they're arguing. So their lawyers are writing letters to these heirs and to the CEOs saying, you better sell this company, because the company recently laid off 12% of its workforce. This is all Jack Daniels. By the way, I am not a drinker. I've never touched alcohol. People don't believe that, but I never have. But I went to the Jack Daniels distillery, and it is really cool to see how it's made, and it's this old fashioned, good old American ingenuity, and what a cool business! And so they even come out with a new blackberry flavored version of the Jack Daniels, their Tennessee whiskey, and it failed. They talk about the performance bonuses. Even though the company has gone in the last 3 years down from the mid-70s per share to $20 per share, Whiting, who is one of the CEO, received a $2.7 million payout. And the CFO, what? A $3.3 million bonus payout.
10: How does that work?
9: Well, I don't know. But this is all their complaints. They're going to say this company is continuing to go down. Sell it while you can. How much is the offer? Cal, I don't think
10: I don't know. I mean, I know that fewer people are drinking now.
9: Right. Well,

0: drinking this type. No, they're drinking seltzers.
1: Yeah.
0: The statistics are the seltzers. The young generation.
1: Right. But the hard spirits, and less and less. So what was it worth before? I wonder. Then I could take a.
0: Well, I'm telling you, that it went. There's the stock was at $70 per share. It's now down to $20 a share.
1: Okay. So let's just say
0: it's dropped 40%. Go ahead and answer.
1: I'll pull a number out of my. I'll just say $30 million.
0: $15 million offer. $15 billion, not million, billion dollar offer.
2: They need to do that
0: to purchase this. Now, Denise, I'm going to go over who purchased it. Who's interested in it? Who's interested in buying this is Sazerac Company. It's called Sazerac. Who the heck is Sazerac? Well, Sazerac, obviously, most people don't know who that company is. They own a lot of different brands, such as Buffalo Trace, Fireball, et cetera, et cetera. They own, I think it was like 400 different, I was reading, about 400 different brands or companies. And their sales, this is AI, generated over $6 billion to $6.6 billion in annual trailing net sales in 2026. Let me repeat that. $6 to $6.6 billion in annual trailing net sales.
2: Well, I think that that there may be a point for the heirs to hang on to their shares, and this is this. What just hit the markets? Tariffs against the other big producer of whiskey, Canadian.
0: Yeah, Canadian, you're right.
2: And Denise. Jack Daniel's is a Tennessee whiskey.
0: It's
2: a very different kind of a whiskey.
0: But between you and I, that's short-lived. You know, that's up and down, but you're right. That's
2: a
0: good idea.
2: It may be short-lived, or it may go at least through the end of the year and raise the sale.
0: Right. No, I agree with you.
2: So, I mean, it's just a possibility.
0: Smart, Denise. But $15 billion, and they lost so much of their stock in this. So that's what the argument is. Of course, the CEO and the other family members are saying, Look, we're confident the company's going to turn around. We're looking at long-term growth. They're going to expand worldwide more, is what they're saying, et cetera, et cetera, et cetera. Now, Cal, I mean, do you have anything to say? Because this is where I'm going
1: to
0: hit you, Cal.
1: This was a call about flock cameras. Okay. We'll have to that's a topic for another day.
0: Okay, here's the thing. Ready for this, Cal?
1: Ready.
0: This is where I am doing. Make sure you watch our time still, because I don't want to distract you.
1: I'm with you.
0: Here's the question. Here's the interesting question. What in 1956? I told you guys that's when Brown-Forman Corporation bought Jack Daniel's in 1956. We don't know the amount of money it was purchased for. But after that purchase, something happened that made it dramatically, not a little bit, dramatically increase in sales, like dramatic. Now, the first question is, this is a famous singer that was not paid for and not told to do anything, but liked to drink the Jack Daniel's and made it famous during one event. First of all, Denise and I've thrown this out. Who was the singer? And this, by the way, is the 1950s. Where was it? And what occurred that made this thing go big? By the way, it increased in popularity in 1 year, selling from 150,000 cases a year to 300,000 cases immediately. Annuals doubled immediately after this happened. Cal, who was the famous singer in the 50s?
1: In the 50s.
0: 50s. Mm-hmm. Denise, if you could think it in the 50s.
1: See, I would have guessed Waylon Jennings because he was, and Merle Haggard later, he did a different brand called Dickel's. He did a different one, so it wasn't him.
0: No, this was not. No, there was no agreement. It was an off-the-cuff. The guy was a little tipsy.
1: Just a lyric.
0: Off-the-cuff on the stage said this. You ready for this?
1: Yeah.
0: Frank Sinatra.
1: Really?
0: Frank Sinatra, during 1955, the height of his fame, stepped out on stage with rocks in a glass hand and said, "Ladies and gentlemen," and he held it up, "this is Jack Daniel's, and it is the nectar of the gods."
1: Hmm.
0: That's what that's what Frank Sinatra said, and it took off. And to this day, how he would drink it was, and I don't know this,
2: Jack
0: the Sinatra
2: rocks.
0: Drink is, yeah, it's on the rocks. It's two fingers of Jack Daniel's, three ice cubes, and a splash of water. And that is the Frank Sinatra.

0: Sinatra way to drink it. And just for Frank Sinatra saying that, doubled their sales. Wow. Isn't that an interesting little note?
1: Wow.
0: So Frank Sinatra, there you go. You get someone to do something like that and was never paid anything for doing that. Great, great story. I love the Jack Daniels. But, well, we're going to see what's going to happen. No lawsuits yet. But the question is, would you sell it for $15 billion? My answer?
2: Yes.
0: Yes. My answer is yes. Yes. But especially when it dropped. And apparently this is as of end of July, August. They're still, it's back on the table, the $15 million.
2: Billion.
0: Billion. Billion dollars is back on the. But guess what, too? This is what I also say. What about your taxes? Oh, I'm going to make $1 billion, or they can't. There's 100 and some odd, you know. But still, that's probably 30, 40, 50 million per. I don't know, more than that. Probably 100 million per family. I don't know, whatever the math is.
1: Well, it's got to be 50%, right? Or 40 to 50%.
0: Well, they own 70%, and I don't know if they're all equal. I assume 180 family members, and that's husband and wife, spouses. So. Maybe there's prenuptials with
2: aren't
0: the spouses.
2: Aren't they like maybe the top 10% that don't pay taxes?
1: I don't know. I think they all pay taxes.
0: No. Yeah. I think that if you actually sell. Yeah. Now, it was what's called a capital gains tax, which will be a lower tax.
2: Right.
1: It may not be a standard income tax, but a capital gains.
0: That's going to hurt. And maybe some of them are going, I don't want to pay that much in taxes. Well, anyway, we're running short on time, but I love that Jack Daniels. When we come back, I know we've got about a minute and a half left. I'm going to talk about this California very sad case, and then we're going to talk about these students who were rejected by all these colleges. Denise will get into that. Patrol Sergeant is going to be has got some issues in North Carolina and the Big Ten and SEC.
1: Oh, wait.
0: What?
1: Before you do, back to Jack Daniels.
0: Yes.
1: Who introduced Frank Sinatra to the nectar of the gods? What famous entertainer introduced Frank Sinatra to Jack Daniels?
0: I don't know, but he loved it.
1: Yeah, pretty hard.
0: Okay, I'm going to say it's, come on, who's the guy they do the roast that was in charge of the roast?
1: Don Rickles, you mean?
0: No. Come on, he'd always be drinking.
1: Dean Martin.
0: Was it Dean Martin?
1: That's a good guess. What do you think, Denise?
2: No, it wasn't Dean Martin.
1: Here's your hint, and away we go.
0: Oh, what's his name? He's yeah. The Johnny Carson,
2: the announcer for
0: the Tonight Show. No, who?
1: Jackie Gleason.
0: Oh, did he really?
1: Yeah, he's the guy who introduced Frank to Jack Daniels.
0: Wow, Jack! But just think of that, Jack Daniels sitting
2: to the
0: there,
2: moon!
0: And we just bought it. And little do they know, he stands up and does that, and everything goes up. Yeah, we'll be back next hour. We're gonna do quick takes. Next segment.
1: Yep, Storm Radio Law Talk is coming up. Hang on. Glad you were listening to us today. And I

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1: 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The announcements may contain claims that are not intended to treat, diagnose, or cure any disease.
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12: Okay, Denise, look this up while I'm going to say this. Be prepared. Get ready to look this up. This is a sad one. Look up the Los, L-O-S, and the next word is Cinco, C-I-N-C-O. Next word, P-U-N-T-O-S, Puntos, and it's a restaurant. Look at it and see what type of restaurant and what does it look like that has good food. Well, this elderly California lady, this Christina Vargas, is 81 years old. She's sitting outside in the outside seating area in Los Angeles, enjoying herself and having a wonderful lunch or dinner, having a lunch and a side table outside. And all of a sudden, an SUV plows into their seat. They're sitting there and pins her underneath the seat. Underneath the car, her also who two friends were two people sitting by her were Gabriella, who was I think her daughter or her granddaughter, I don't know, and then another friend. They were thrown also and injured, but not as bad. But Christina Vargas lost both her legs. They had to amputate both her legs. It was so severe. I'm bringing this up for a reason in a second here. You feel bad for Christina Vargas. Apparently, the individual was arrested, this woman, and its allegations are that she was drinking at the time. That was the allegations. They were impaired at the time of the crash, and she was arrested with multiple felonies. So that's what's going on. But the interesting thing about this, I always say this to me, and this, there's sometimes you can just do nothing about accidents. And I'm not giving legal advice. I'm just not giving parent advice. I see people all the time, and I do this for a living, and we see these type of cases all the time. When they're standing on the sidewalk and they're ready to cross the street, they push the button. Then what do? Denise, you have any idea what they do?
13: They stand on the curb.
12: They stand on the curb next to the road. And I'm telling you, and again, these people were sitting, eating dinner. That's not a big deal. I'm not saying it's their fault. When they go to seat me and I'm sitting by a road outside,

0: I tell them, no, I'm not going. I'll go inside or whatever. Because you can't. There's people that have been inside buildings that have been run over as cars come through buildings. But you just want to. You want, like I always say, you want to increase your odds of being safer. So when you are standing next to the curb and people are all waiting, like I see football games, everyone's standing by the curb or, you know, and then they walk out. I saw the other day a kid waiting on his bicycle to cross a very busy road and the front tire was in the actual crosswalk area waiting for cars, and the cars were stopping, but you just back up a few feet, be, you know, and that way you have time to get out of the way or do whatever. I'm just saying be cautious at all times when you're standing around. As where's the sound when you're being seated? If they're seating you out, and oh, well, the outside patio is beautiful right next to a busy street, how about I just go inside or go somewhere else just in case? And believe me, it's not this lady's fault. I am not these victims. They're victims. But I always say, just be careful, be safe, okay?
1: And he's serious about this, guys, because he's the only person in my life that has bought me a window shattering piece of equipment that would also cut my seatbelt off if I get like into an accident and I have to get out of my car quickly.
0: Water, if you go into water
1: or whatever. And I bought that in my right next to my my door.
0: Cal, do you have one of those?
2: I do, thanks to you. Yeah,
1: all right. Yeah, you bought us all one.
2: My wife has one too.
1: I think it was our Christmas present one year, right?
0: I'm trying to help you out. All right, Denise, let's talk about this student case, this interesting student case.
1: There's a case, well, there's a father in Palo Alto, California, which is a very wealthy community and really techie kind of a community. And the schools in Palo Alto, honestly, are some of the best in the nation.
0: Yep.
1: His son scored a 1590 on his SATs out of 1600. I mean, that is like incredible.
0: Brilliant.
1: And was really, really a very elite kind of a person. He had all kinds of practical experience. He had a job.
0: Good kid.
1: And a good kid, top of his class, top 9% of his graduating class, top, you know, grades, everything. He applied to four different schools, and out of 18 different schools, 16 of them rejected him. And he is suing the University of Washington because they did not let him come. And he really wanted to go to University of Washington, University of Michigan, or Cornell University.
0: Was he Oriental? What was his?
1: That's the thing. Oh. He's Asian American.
0: Oh.
1: And so in this lawsuit, the judge kind of let some causes of actions go, but kept the base cause of action that has to do with racial discrimination. And was able to show that a lot of Asian Americans are not being accepted into these top schools.
0: Right.
1: I think ultimately he's going to lose, though.
0: Do you?
1: Yeah, I do. You know why?
0: Why?
1: Because he accepted a job with Google. He's a full-time software engineer without any kind of PhD or any kind of education. Yeah,
2: he may not even care.
1: Google was actually scouting him as early as when he was 13 years old.
0: Wow.
1: This is an incredible kid.
0: So he goes, this is for a PhD program, not for a bachelor's degree.
1: No, it's for a bachelor's.
0: Oh, my God.
1: He doesn't have a PhD program. He doesn't have a PhD.
0: He doesn't even have his bachelor's
1: No.
0: yet?
1: No.
0: Oh, my God.
1: So, I mean, here...
0: Go to Stanford. It's right down there by Google.
2: It's right down the hall.
0: Right down the way from
2: just
0: Google.
2: Walk down the street. Yeah.
0: Down the street
1: from
0: Google.
1: Yeah, but Stanford's not known for tech. Stanford's known for medical.
0: I don't care.
1: Well,
0: right?
2: They do a lot of tech.
0: Yeah,
2: Stanford.
0: All I got to say is if I got a Stanford degree, your life is, you can go where you want. I don't know. I think
1: Stanford's
0: awesome.
1: You can go where you want.
0: With a lot of
1: After a certain time, your degree doesn't matter.
0: That's
1: your
0: true.
1: School
0: I,
1: does
0: I
1: not matter.
0: I agree with you. I agree with you, Denise. Yeah. I have some of the best trial lawyers went to like podunk, diddly dunk law school, but a lot of them, and you know one of them, was, you know, valedictorian, but he was one of the attorneys I know, had a wife and a family and couldn't go to the normal school. He had to work and go to night school. And so he had to go to one of the lower end schools to be able to go to night and support his family. So good for him.
2: Online law school? Or is that such
1: no,
2: a
1: no, no, no, no.
0: No, it's a no, normal.
2: It's
0: not,
2: a regular in classroom
0: yeah,
2: environment.
0: Yeah, it's a normal
2: yeah.
0: top, but yeah. it's not, it's like on the lower end. You
2: well,
0: know, as
2: but
0: in,
2: he went.
0: Yeah, but he was able to get in. Okay, finally, I know we're coming up on time. Finally, okay.

0: big thing that's been going on is this NIL deal, and I could talk for hours about NIL, but the NIL is you know, you make money while you're in college. Now high school, they're getting the NIL money. Well, the latest thing that has happened is the NCAA changed the rules. Usually it's 4 years eligibility. That's what you get to play sports in college. Well, they've changed it to 5 years. The NCAA did. There's a number of lawsuits. I don't want to get into it. Where the courts have held, yes, the people are allowed to do 5 years. The big question occurred recently that we talked about, I don't know, maybe a month or two ago, where one of the courts or two courts have held, you can come back from the NFL, even if you left college and you're in the NFL or at least trying out for an NFL team, and come back and play your fifth year of eligibility. Now, they're saying it's from a certain amount of time on. Well, just FYI, we don't have time. Big Ten and the Big Ten and the is it ACC? Big Ten and the SEC said, sorry, we're not going to allow you to do it. So there you go. You can say all that you want. We're not going to let you do it. So that's it, Cal.
1: It's only fair. You know what I like about this show, Fred? The quick takes where you give us a little moment, something to take with us for the coming week. So
0: all
1: when
0: right.
1: We come back next week, we'll go, I remember that. So what's your quick take?
0: So you know what? We were just talking about the Frank Sinatra case where he held up his glass and said that this is the nectar of the gods, this Jack Daniels, and it doubled their sales. I sure hope Jack Daniels gave him a drink for the rest of his life and didn't have to go out and pay for Jack Daniels. I bet you he didn't.
1: One for his baby and one for the road. Now, Denise, what's your quick take?
2: Yes, Lori Loughlin has asked the court to reserve jurisdiction over spousal support from her husband. The question is, can his premarital obligations be used for spousal support purposes? And the answer is yes, to the extent that it's income or if it raised the marital standard of living during the marriage.
0: Thanks. We'll see you next week.

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1: I'm Gloria Chapa. The search is ongoing in Indonesia's Java Sea after a ferry carrying more than 240 people capsized during bad weather. 129 passengers and crew remain missing. At least 108 people have been rescued and the bodies of six victims have been recovered. The ferry was heading to Borneo Island when it capsized. Authorities say that the captain issued a distress

0: call reporting waves up to 10 feet high. President Trump is blaming Ukraine for the global shortage of diesel, not the war in Iran. The president said he called on Ukrainian President Volodymyr Zelensky to halt strikes on Russian oil refineries and other infrastructure that's used to produce and distribute diesel. The president made the comments aboard Air Force One.
1: Mr. Zelensky has to do one thing. He has to stop knocking out diesel fuel in Russia. Let him go after targets, but not diesel fuel, because he's causing a shortage of diesel fuel. This isn't done by the Middle East. This is done by what's happening with Russia and Ukraine.
0: On Friday, U.S. diesel prices hit a record high, passing $6 a gallon on average. And the president also says he wants to remove a 10% tariff on Irish whiskey. Speaking during the trophy ceremony for the Irish Open, the president said he had been asked about it by many people, including some of the golfers. Irish whiskey faces the standard 10% tariff on most imports from the EU. Former President Bill Clinton has opened up about the intelligence his administration had about potential terrorist plots on American soil. In an exclusive interview on our flagship affiliate 77 WABC New York, Clinton said he became angry when the Twin Towers were struck on 9/11. He also said Osama bin Laden had already been a target.
2: We tried to get him before, and the CIA at the last minute killed the plan.
0: The former president added that the plan to get bin Laden had been risky and was called off over fears of civilian casualties. Pope Leo marked the 25th anniversary of September 11th at his weekly general audience. Speaking from St. Peter's Square, he offered prayers for victims and for those who are still living with it in the aftermath. The Pope believes the anniversary is a reminder for everyone to pray for peace.
3: I renew my prayers for those who lost their lives and for those who continue to bear the wounds of that tragic day. I invite everyone to pray that the Lord will bestow his gift of peace upon the world.
0: The pontiff says on the day of the attacks, he was in Rome leading an assembly from the Chicago province of the Augustinian Order. Days later, he was elected superior of his entire order. And meanwhile, today, Pope Leo celebrates his 71st birthday. This is the Worldwide News Network.
4: This is Moving America. Here's Jake Novak.
5: Insurance experts say the good old seatbelt is still the most effective law. Everyone from the insurance companies to government safety bureaucrats really, really, really want you to fasten your seatbelt, like now. It's those folks who are responsible for the much more persistent chimes or bells in your vehicle that just keep going and going and going until you comply. Resistance is futile. The buckle-up reminders were supposed to become even more widespread this month. New federal safety regulations were supposed to require more persistent chimes, not just for the driver's seat, but for the front passenger seat, too. But U.S. automakers say they needed more time. So D.C. is giving them 2 more years. The catch is that's going to be when some rear seat warnings will be required too. Of course, some people really, really hate seatbelts and they work hard to fool these warning systems. They buy special devices to fool the alarm or they just sit on top of a buckled seatbelt strap. The struggle is real. I'm Jake Novak.
4: This is Moving America.
0: Beautiful sound to fans' ears. Celine Dion is back.
6: The singing icon pulled out all the stops during the first performance of her Paris residency Saturday night. After 6 years out of the spotlight, the My Heart Will Go On singer made her long-anticipated return to the stage in a designer look dripping in diamonds. The 58-year-old performer, who launched her 26-show residency at the Plenitude Arena in Paris, opened the concert with her French-language song On Ne Change Pas before tearing up, calling them tears of joy. Ken Rhodes, Worldwide News Network, New York.
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10: 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Gary McNamara and Eric Harley talk about everything from politics to social issues and news of the day. 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
11: 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He is Eric Harley and I'm Gary McNamara. Good morning.
12: What? What?
11: 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X stinks right now because it's the, you know, the first Sunday of football. Yeah. And normally, just because I have, you know, the majority of what I have

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2: I'm Gloria Chapa. Officials in Pennsylvania say a 40-year-old woman has died from complications associated with measles. Pennsylvania Governor Josh Shapiro.
3: Just this morning, the Pennsylvania Department of Health announced the first two measles-associated deaths in Pennsylvania in 35 years. Both of the individuals were from Lancaster County, and both were unvaccinated.
2: The Pennsylvania Department of Health says that last week the state reported 676 cases of measles in 37 counties. Firefighters in Northern California are working to increase containment on the Lucas Fire that's burning close to the Mendocino National Forest. Cal Fire reports it has burned over 4,000 acres and has 25% containment. Officials say the Lucas Fire is located in the burn scar of 2018's Ranch Fire. U.S. Special Envoy Jared Kushner said that territory was the main issue in efforts to achieve peace between Ukraine and Russia. Kushner said that Russian President Vladimir Putin had already outlined his objectives, while Ukraine would not withdraw the territorial line that's sought by Moscow.
4: Look, I think right now from the Ukraine perspective, President Putin's laid out his line of what he wants to achieve. If Ukraine, wanted to withdraw to that line, then obviously, we have the rest of the deal set up and put together. Ukraine right now does not want to do that. And obviously our job as the mediators to figure out how can we come up with a creative solution that doesn't violate their desires and that helps them achieve, their objective and does it in a way that we can get Russia to end the conflict.
2: Ukrainian officials are suggesting a possible resumption of three-sided talks involving Ukraine, Russia, and the United States next month. Authorities in the Philippines say it may be weeks or even months before victims of a ferry fire can be identified. 76 people were killed in the blaze after the ferry caught fire after leaving Manila. 43 people were rescued and 13 are still unaccounted for. The fire burned for more than a day, impeding search and rescue operations. Rescuers were unable to board for over 40 hours after the fire started. Approximately 300 CEOs and senior executives are in Toronto for the Canada Investment Summit, hosted by Prime Minister Mark Carney. Carney is working to court investors as he tries to reduce his country's economic dependence on the United States, even as a trade war escalates with President Trump. Carney is pitching Canada's energy and critical minerals, educated workforce, and political stability to potential investors. Officials in Turkey have detained at least 47 people after a series of raids on the offices of LGBTQ associations. Prosecutors say it's part of a probe into prostitution and obscenity. The government says it's aimed at protecting family values. This is the Worldwide News Network.
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2: Alexander Zverev has won the U.S. Open final over Ben Shelton.
6: It feels amazing, especially with the heartbreak I had in 2020 here. To finally lift this trophy is an amazing feeling.
2: His win keeping American men without a Grand Slam title since 2003. Meanwhile, top players say they will stop publicly campaigning for more influence and financial benefits from the four Grand Slams and will instead push their objectives through a new player advisory council. Players have been asking for player welfare funding and a bigger share of tournament revenues. Meanwhile, Celine Dion has performed her first full concert in more than 6 years. Dion was diagnosed with stiff person syndrome in 2022, which also affects her throat. Her comeback

0: That concert in Nanterre, France, included 25 songs over more than 2 hours. Gloria Chapa, Worldwide News Network, New York.
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3: 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Gary McNamara and Eric Harley talk about everything from politics to social issues and news of the day. Whether you're up late or you're just starting your day, welcome to the show from the Relief Factor Studios. 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
4: All across America, we are Red Eye Radio. He is Eric Harley, and I'm Gary McNamara. Welcome and good morning. Just looking here from the Babylon Bee last week.
5: Ah.
4: Liberal white women argue black men should only have 3/5 of a jury vote.
5: Wow. That one, that's one of those where it's... They've got some stingers. You know what I mean?
4: Yes.
5: I mean, they really do.
4: That one last week, I mean, with the members of the jury talking was just a complete, you know, cluster. And then.

The U.S. Treasury quietly released its official financial report for 2025. It appears by its own numbers, the U.S. government seems insolvent. It's reported that the Treasury shows about $6 trillion in assets and over $47 trillion in liabilities. Add it all up, and it looks like the U.S. owes more than $130 trillion it doesn't have. If that were a family, they'd earn $52,000 a year, spend $73,000, and already be more than

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7: I'm Gloria Chapa. A federal judge has issued a new order freezing President Trump's limits on mail voting for the midterms. U.S. District Judge Carl Nichols, who was nominated into the post by the president, earlier declined to freeze the president's executive order, saying then it was premature. In the preliminary injunction, Judge Nichols writes, it's clear that many could lose their ability to vote if the order goes into effect. A previous order from a different judge is before the U.S. Supreme Court. The AI giant Anthropic has released a report detailing how it detected and stopped malicious activity by its AI models. News Nation's Elizabeth Vargas.
8: Anthropic reports at least six incidents of foreign agents trying to design conventional weapons like missiles and bombs. One attempt in Yemen is almost certainly linked to Iran-backed Houthi rebels. The findings only add urgency to warnings that came from within Anthropic and its rivals like OpenAI that artificial intelligence could pose an existential threat to mankind if not controlled.
7: President Trump said that a lot of very negative forces are bringing things up about AI that won't happen. Speaking in Ireland over the weekend, the president spoke about making sure that the United States remains the industry leader.
9: We're leading China in AI. We're the most sophisticated country in the world. And frankly, I want to keep it that way because whoever wins AI wins. And we can put guardrails, we can do this and that, but I think you have a lot of negative forces that are bringing it up that shouldn't be bringing it up, and they're bringing up things that won't happen. But whoever wins with AI wins.
7: Chicago's mayor says four more years. Brandon Johnson says he wants to run for office again.
10: Chicago, we don't segregate and separate our love. Whoever you are, you deserve to be in a safe city that sees you for who you are.
7: The Democrat says under his leadership, crime is down, and he wants the chance to help that trend continue. Approximately 300 CEOs and senior executives are in Toronto for the Canada Investment Summit, hosted by Prime Minister Mark Carney. Carney is working to court investors as he tries to reduce his country's economic dependence on the United States, even as a trade war escalates with President Trump. Smell, taste, look, and now more people are focusing on mouthfeel when it comes to foods. The food and beverage industry says that texture has become as important as flavor to many consumers. Some want crunch or a gooey texture, maybe a light as air foamy feel. The focus has inspired new products like air-whipped iced Starbucks espresso, stretch yogurt in China, and candy with crunchy outsides and juicy middles. And if you think it sounds strange, well, consider if you like creamy desserts or crave a fizzy drink. This is the Worldwide News Network.
6: 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Now, here's Yana Derulis.
11: A new study published in JAMA Cardiology found that patients with atrial fibrillation can use smartphones to monitor their heart rhythm from home before treatment. Researchers at Karolinska Institute found the approach reduced last-minute procedure cancellations by nearly 95%, helping patients avoid unnecessary visits while saving valuable healthcare resources. If you have an irregular heartbeat, ask your healthcare provider about home monitoring options. According to Dr. Joe Dispenza's four pillars of healing, the mind holds incredible influence over the body. By focusing on elevated future-oriented thoughts, you can rewire your brain, shift your emotional state, and support real physical transformation. Your thoughts actually shape your reality. Ancient Greek philosopher Epictetus once said, "You become what you give your thoughts to," and modern neuroscience agrees. I'm Yana Derulis for the Worldwide News Network.
7: Alexander Zverev has won a second major championship at the U.S. Open final over Ben Shelton, his win keeping American man without a Grand Slam title since 2003.
12: I've said it before, I don't think I'm the most talented in any way. I don't think I'm like God-given talent like some other guys are. I think most of my tennis is through hard work.
7: Zverev won the French Open earlier this year, becoming the number one seed in a Grand Slam for the first time. When your coworker or neighbor's kids ask you for your Girl Scout order this year, make sure you add a box for your best four-legged buddy. 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
2: I'm Gloria Chapa. A second federal judge has issued a new order freezing President Trump's limits on mail voting for the midterms. U.S. District Judge Carl Nichols, who was nominated into the post by the president, earlier declined to freeze the president's executive order, saying then it was premature. In the preliminary injunction, Judge Nichols writes it's now clear that many could lose their ability to vote if the order goes into effect. A previous order from a different judge is now before the U.S. Supreme Court. Former President Bill Clinton has opened up about the intelligence his administration had about potential terrorist plots on American soil. In an exclusive interview on our flagship affiliate 77 WABC New York, Clinton said he became angry when the Twin Towers were struck on 9/11. He said Osama bin Laden had already been a target.
3: We tried to get him before, and the CIA at the last minute killed the plan that I think might well have succeeded. But they were afraid that if they missed, they'd kill a lot of innocent civilians, and they didn't want to run the risk.
2: President Trump blames Ukraine for the global shortage of diesel, not the war in Iran. The president said he called on Ukrainian President Volodymyr Zelensky to halt strikes on Russian oil refineries and other infrastructure. The president made the comments aboard Air Force One.
4: Mr. Zelensky has to do one thing. He has to stop knocking out diesel fuel in Russia. Let him go after targets, but not diesel fuel, because he's causing a shortage of diesel fuel. This isn't done by the Middle East. This is done by what's happening with Russia and Ukraine.
2: Friday, U.S. diesel prices hit a record high, passing $6 a gallon on average. Approximately 300 CEOs and senior executives are in Toronto for the Canada Investment Summit hosted by Prime Minister Mark Carney. Carney is working to court investors as he tries to reduce his country's economic dependence on the United States, even as a trade war escalates with President Trump. Jacob Coxon, the former Anthropic AI researcher, says Congress should allow the nation's leading AI labs to regulate themselves while lawmakers come up with a long-term framework for slowing the pace of AI development.
5: These AIs are getting smarter very, very quickly. And in particular, in the next 6 months to a year, I expect the capabilities of our AI systems to be quite scary.
2: Coxon says that current legislation that's being introduced in Congress, including the framework for a national kill switch if AI starts to exceed the bounds of human control, will be quickly outpaced, as was stated by Anthropic CEO Dario Amade. This is the Worldwide News Network.
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6: People ask me all of the time, Suzanne, when do I know when is the best time to buy a property? 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And when buying, choose the United States of America. 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
2: HBO Max's hit medical drama, The Pitt, is hoping to get a repeat win in Best Drama at tonight's 78th Emmy Awards in Los Angeles.
7: Thought you'd run away and join the circus.
8: They haven't fired you yet.
2: It would be the first series to win the award for its first two seasons since Mad Men did back in 2009. Vying for Best Comedy, Widow's Bay and Hacks, the event airs live on NBC, which is celebrating its 100th anniversary. The ceremony will also honor the anniversaries of hit cult series Buffy the Vampire Slayer and Charlie's Angels. College football fans, Texas is now the top-ranked team in the country. The Longhorns are number one in the Associated Press top 25 rankings, following a 24-23 win over then number one Ohio State on Saturday night.

0: Ohio State dropped to number 6. 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
1: And I'm Gary McNamara along with Eric Harley. Well, the convention, rally, whatever you want to call it, we really don't care what you want to call it.
2: Yeah.
1: Last week from the Republicans here in Dallas, we'll just get to the substance of it and it looks like the direction that the Republican Party wishes to go in, coming up in just a minute.
2: When it comes to supplements, two things matter the most. You want the supplement to work for you. You want to know you can trust the supplement. I've been trusting

0: We are Red Eye Radio. He is Eric Carlin. I'm Gary McNamara. Welcome and good morning. Yeah, I saw, you see, DeSantis talked about the $5,000 and said, no, I'm completely against it. Yeah. You're going to have to borrow this money. This money doesn't exist anywhere.
1: Yep.
0: You're going to borrow the money and you're going to cause massive inflation again.
1: Exactly.
0: Why would you do this?
1: Go ahead.
0: It's because Trump and the Republican Party and the RNC, which is Trump, believe that the fiscal conservatives won't leave him. And he's trying to get more populist aboard by saying, we're going to give you everything. We're going to take care of you because life is so tough. He went after the whole credit card fees again.
1: Yeah, yeah.

0: talked about the fact, you know, it's because it's regulated in Europe, but Canada's fees are just about what ours are.
1: Well, and the entire thing as a collective, everything came back at me as they are so desperate on pricing.
0: Yeah.
1: We'll send you money. We're going to import. We're going to bring in. We're going to dump beef into the U.S. We're going to dump oil into the U.S. And they're desperate on pricing. And this was, I think, a Hail Mary.
0: Yep.
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9: I'm Gloria Chapa. President Trump is agreeing to new ethics provisions to either divest or place in a blind trust any significant financial interest in an entity that issues cryptocurrencies. The agreement is part of a push to help get a sweeping cryptocurrency bill finalized. It follows an earlier agreement by the president to a restriction that would keep him from issuing the same sort of meme coins he launched on his return to the White House. The cryptocurrency bill is up for a key Senate vote on Tuesday. President Trump is blaming Ukraine for the global shortage of diesel, not the war in Iran. He says he's urged Ukrainian President Volodymyr Zelensky to stop targeting Russian oil facilities that make and distribute diesel. The president made the comments aboard Air Force One.
10: Mr. Zelensky has to do one thing. He has to stop knocking out diesel fuel in Russia. Let him go after targets, but not diesel fuel, because he's causing

0: a shortage of diesel. This isn't done by the Middle East. This is done by what's happening with Russia and Ukraine.
1: On Friday, U.S. diesel prices hit a record high, surpassing $6 a gallon on average. Yemen has launched attacks on Iran-backed Houthi rebels along the Red Sea as Houthis fired into Saudi Arabia, which supports Yemen's government. A Yemeni official admitted a painful defeat last week when the Houthis captured the port city of Mukta and an island on the Bab el-Mandeb Strait, a shipping alternative to the Strait of Hormuz. The escalation in the conflict is increasing pressure on global supplies of oil and prices as well. The UN estimates that over 80,000 people in Yemen have been displaced by the fighting since the start of September. Firefighters in Northern California are working to increase containment on the Lucas Fire. It's burning close to the Mendocino National Forest. CAL FIRE reports it has burned over 4,000 acres and has 25% containment as of yesterday. Officials say the Lucas Fire is located in the burn scar of 2018's Ranch Fire. Preliminary results in Sweden's election show a tight result in favor of the left-wing opposition and former Prime Minister Magdalena Andersson's bid to return to office, leading a left-wing coalition. Sweden is the newest member of NATO and is a member of the EU. The outcome may not be declared until Wednesday after local election boards count early votes that did make it to the polling stations by election day. A late stage trial shows a new drug aids in survival for patients with a certain form of lung cancer compared to conventional treatments. BioNTech's phase 3 clinical trial involved patients with squamous non-small cell lung cancer that had progressed despite immunotherapy and chemotherapy. The company says its drug, gotislobart, nearly doubled survival compared with standard care. This is the Worldwide News Network.
2: 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Here's Jana Derulis.
3: This is your travel report celebrating 250 years of America. Freedom 250. Back in 1872, Yellowstone became the country's first national park. Congress basically looked at the geyser and said, yeah, we're keeping that. Today, Old Faithful still erupts right on schedule. Wander past the bubbling springs painted gold and blue, then refuel on a bison burger in Jackson Hole. Miami didn't even exist until 1896, yet it arrived so fast and loud and has main character energy. Crystal clear beaches meet pastel colorful Art Deco buildings on Ocean Drive, while Spanish and Cuban influence flavor everything, from the music to the local dishes. Order a Cuban coffee so strong, it legally counts as a meal. Visiting during Art Basel is a special treat. This vacation, discover America. I'm Jana Derulis for the Worldwide News Network.
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4: 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After 6 years out of the spotlight, the My Heart Will Go On singer made her long-anticipated return to the stage in a designer look dripping in diamonds. The 58-year-old performer, who launched her 26-show residency at the Plenitude Arena in Paris, opened the concert with her French-language song, On Ne Change Pas, before tearing up, calling them tears of joy. Ken Rhodes, Worldwide News Network, New York.
1: In tennis, Alexander Zverev wins a second major championship with a victory over American Ben Shelton at the U.S. Open.
5: 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To finally lift this trophy is an amazing feat.
1: 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Gloria Chapa, Worldwide News Network, New York.
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6: 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The breakfast she didn't have. The rain that hasn't fallen in months. The danger around the next bend. Her little brother's belly laugh. Her mother's hug. Her dreams of being a teacher, an engineer, the mayor. All the reasons life is both so hard and so beautiful. It all connects. But so do we, for children's sakes. 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

0: out diesel fuel in Russia. Let him go after targets, but not diesel fuel, because he's causing a shortage of diesel fuel. This isn't done by the Middle East. This is done by what's happening with Russia and Ukraine.
1: Diesel prices in the U.S. are averaging $6.20 a gallon this morning after topping $6 for the first time Friday. The International Energy Agency blames both the Russia-Ukraine war and the war against Iran. Iranian-backed Houthi rebels have seized more key islands in the southern Red Sea, tightening their grip on key shipping routes around the Bab el-Mandeb Strait. The former Anthropic researcher who has warned AI could wipe out humanity says Congress should allow the top AI companies to regulate themselves, at least for now. But Jacob Coxon says Congress will need to come up with a long-term plan to slow AI development.
2: These AIs are getting smarter very, very quickly. And in particular, in the next 6 months to a year, I expect the capabilities of our AI systems to be quite scary.
1: One bill in Congress calls for a national kill switch if AI starts exceeding the bounds of human control, but Coxon says that would be quickly outpaced. President Trump is brushing off the warnings from former AI researchers that AI may end humankind. He says AI will be more good than bad by a lot. He says the U.S. needs to stay in the lead in AI over China. A second federal judge last night ordered the U.S. Postal Service to not implement President Trump's executive order limiting mail-in voting before November's midterms. The Supreme Court is already considering the Trump administration's appeal of a similar order by another federal judge. In Indonesia's Java Sea, rescuers are searching for the 129 people who are still missing after their ferry capsized in bad weather and 10-foot waves. Six bodies have been recovered. At least 108 people were rescued. The CDC has issued a rabies warning. Here's News Nation's Pam Jones.
3: The Centers for Disease Control says the number of rabies cases between July and August has risen 17% over the same time last year. The agency is urging doctors to watch out for possible exposures. Rabies is a potentially fatal viral disease. If you're bitten or scratched by a rabid animal, you need to be treated before symptoms start.
1: Raccoons, skunks, bats, and foxes are the most common carriers of rabies in the U.S. At least 21 people were killed in a late-night multi-car crash in South Africa. Police believe two minibus taxis hit each other head-on before another car slammed into them. It happened in the Western Cape province. Dow futures down 140 this morning. NASDAQ futures down more than 500. This is the Worldwide News Network.
4: Celebrating 250 years of America, highlighting moments in history. Here's Jake Novak.
5: April 23rd, 1985. Coca-Cola announces it's killing its flagship century-old formula and replacing it with a sweeter concoction called New Coke. The decision came after the company spent $4 million on taste tests with 200,000 consumers who favored the new, smoother, and sweeter formula. But Coke catastrophically misjudged the deep emotional attachment to the original formula. Public backlash was immediate and ferocious. Protest groups formed, and the company was flooded with over 400,000 angry calls and letters. Even Fidel Castro denounced it as a sign of American decay. Within 79 days, Coca-Cola was forced into a humiliating retreat, reintroducing the original formula as Coca-Cola Classic. New Coke was eventually phased out, but there was a happy ending for the company. The whole incident reinvigorated the brand, driving a massive sales surge for Classic Coke, reinforcing its market dominance. And that's history.
1: The 78th Emmy Awards celebrates the best in TV tonight in Los Angeles.
6: HBO Max's hit medical drama, The Pitt, is hoping to get a repeat win.
7: So you run away and join the circus.
8: They haven't fired you yet.
6: It would be the first series to win the award for its first two seasons since Mad Men did back in 2009, vying for best comedy, Widow's Bay and Hacks. The event airs live on NBC, which is celebrating its 100th anniversary. This ceremony will also honor the anniversaries of hit cult series Buffy the Vampire Slayer and Charlie's Angels. Gloria Chapa, Worldwide News Network.
1: The votes are still being counted to determine Sweden's next government. As of now, the left-wing opposition party has a thin lead over a hard-right anti-immigration party. It may take a while to count the votes. The outcome may not be decided until Wednesday. Michael Wallace, Worldwide News Network, New York.
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0: 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Gary McNamara and Eric Harley talk about everything from politics to social issues and news of the day. Whether you're up late or you're just starting your day, welcome to the show from the Relief Factor Studios. This is Red Eye Radio.
1: All across America, we are Red Eye Radio. He is Eric Harley, and I'm Gary McNamara. Good morning.
2: What? What?
1: You know, you know why X stinks right now? X stinks right now because it's the, you know, the first Sunday of football. Yeah. And normally, just because I have, you know, the majority of what I have are all new services.
2: Yeah.
1: So I can just scan very, very quickly, and it's like my last scan when I come in.
2: Right.
1: You know, it's
2: right.
1: The last scan that I do. It's like, okay, what are some of the news items out there? Who's saying what? Does some news service have a great audio cut out there? I can't get by the insane football talk. Yeah. Everything is football. Cowboys suck. Yeah. This team sucks.
2: But that, it's for me, the exclamation point, if you want to call it that, it wasn't really that big of a deal because I knew it hadn't happened. Is my wife comes in and she goes, and I have a Facebook account. I never go there. I probably visited my MySpace account since I visited Facebook last. I've probably gone to LinkedIn since I've gone to Facebook. But my wife comes in and holds up her phone. And it was a false headline. And I said, you know, and she knew it was a false headline. She goes, did you see this? And what she was saying is, did you see what, you know, I mean, because they're putting out, they put out anything and everything, you know, and it's usually a homemade meme, or, you know, and you can tell when it's not, well, you and I know when it's not true. And that is, you know, because we follow the news and we get, our phones would blow up as something like this happened, and it was Sarah Palin had passed.
1: If you want to know, one thing I have discovered.
2: Hey, by the way, for those that may not know, she has not.
1: No.
2: And she goes, but my wife's point was, I mean, what do they think they're getting away with, like, when they post something like
1: well,
2: this?
1: Well, but that's one of the things that I, and it's basically Threads, that what's an offshoot of Facebook or something.
2: Yes.
1: Threads completely different because I'm not kidding. 90% of what you read on Threads is not true. If you go to Threads, you will see these people commenting on it.
2: Oh, it's,
1: and it's stuff that is absolutely false. I mean, there's no basis in truth,
2: right,
1: you know, whatsoever in it. But for me, I couldn't get past the football stuff on X.
2: Yeah.
1: I just couldn't get past the football stuff. But I'll tell you one thing. I did a bunch of stuff over vacation, talked to a ton of Trump supporters, people I didn't even know that I found out were Trump supporters, and people that I know, acquaintances, friends, whatever, about, you know, what they thought about everything over the last couple of weeks, which we'll get to here in a little bit. But

0: We are Red Eye Radio. He's Eric Carlin. I'm Gary McNamara. Welcome and good morning. So I just thought it was important just to start out with that because I realize I was not even taught that in school. Yeah, I was not taught about how technology, and it was really amazing. And this is the beauty if you use the internet correctly. I had a choice. Porn, you know, I was on vacation. Porn or learn about the history of electricity, toilets, plumbing, heating, air conditioning, refrigerators, and I chose that path.
1: Well, there's a third path, chupacabra. But don't, I would suggest, don't throw that into your algorithm mix. It's not going to end well.

0: Yo, I'm your old basketball. 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Hey, I got next.
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0: Nation's Bennett Haberle has the latest.
1: Anthropic CEO Dario Amodei called for a collective AI slowdown, with other executives like Elon Musk and Sam Altman echoing their support. In his online essay, Amodei says he was motivated in part by the Hugging Face incident from this summer, where rogue AI agents conspired to hack out of their barriers and attack other AI infrastructure. And he warned, quote, "Given the accelerating rate, it's my worry that in 6 to 12 months, such a swarm could be capable of taking over the entire internet."
0: Amodei says AI companies should self-regulate. Some in Congress are drafting bills to rein in AI. President Trump said he isn't too worried about the dire warnings of AI wiping out humankind. He's more worried about the U.S. staying in the lead in AI over China. A second federal judge has ordered the U.S. Postal Service to ignore President Trump's executive order limiting mail-in voting ahead of the midterm elections. The judge says there's an increased risk that a lot of mail-in ballots would not be counted in November. The Supreme Court is already considering the administration's appeal of another judge's similar order. President Trump is calling on Ukrainian President Volodymyr Zelensky to stop targeting Russian oil facilities. Trump says those are driving up diesel prices, not the war with Iran. The International Energy Agency blames both conflicts. Diesel prices topped $6 a gallon for the first time ever Friday, and they're averaging $6.20 a gallon in the U.S. this morning. At least six people were killed. 129 are still missing after a passenger ferry capsized in rough seas off Indonesia. 108 people have been rescued. That survivor says many people were trapped in economy class cabins when the ferry started listing, then quickly capsized. He says there were no alarms or announcements. Police in the Philippines say it could take months to identify the victims of last week's ferry fire. 76 people were killed. Their bodies were badly charred. 13 people are still missing. 43 passengers survived. A member of Congress had a scare over the weekend.
2: Congressman Tom Tiffany, the Republican nominee for governor of Wisconsin, feels lucky to be alive after the plane he was flying in made an emergency landing on a Wisconsin lake.
3: I just want to thank all of you for your thoughts and prayers for me and my family after our plane went down in Lake Wausau. We're so grateful for them. And thank you to the first responders that pulled us out of Lake Wausau.
2: The congressman received minor injuries late Saturday when the plane was forced to land on the water. Tiffany announced on X that he and the pilot swam to safety after the light aircraft began to sink. Ken Rhodes, Worldwide News Network, New York.
0: Amazon has suspended its partnership with the cargo carrier 21 Air after that crash in Miami killed five people last week. This is the Worldwide News Network.
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5: It's film festival season, and the Telluride Film Festival did not disappoint. The debut starring Julianne Moore was hands down the star of the festival, with people calling her performance the best of her career. The debut follows a suburban housewife who joins a community theater production and immediately clashes with a domineering director played by two-time Oscar nominee Paul Giamatti.
6: Mona, look at me and say you're lying three times in a row and don't blink.
7: Can I blink first before we start?
6: No, go.
5: Another highlight from Telluride, Inc., Danny Boyle's biographical drama about media mogul Rupert Murdoch.
8: This is not something that has been done before.
5: Both films premiere December 11th, but every year Telluride has one surprise film. This year it was a documentary called You Can See Everything about Elizabeth Holmes in the days before leaving for her 11-year prison sentence. That film hits theaters in October. Cooper Lawrence, Entertainment News, Worldwide News Network, New York.
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Now, here's Bob Jones.

welcome, my friends, to the Bob Jones Show. Good morning, Corpus Christi. Good morning, Coastal Bend. Good morning, South Texas. And we are off to the races. Whew, had a rough end of the week, but here we are. You're listening to the very best in local conservative talk radio. 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

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Okay, man. Had a jolt kind of last week. I'm going like, hey, what's up with this? I had a slight infection, and so I was sent to a urologist.

nothing. And it's not that high, but it's just higher than normal. And so they just want to take precautions. They said, you know, at your age, Bob, we don't want to take any chances. So they think, well, you know, it could be a slight infection. So here's what we'll do. We'll give you this antibiotic. Now, I don't take medicine as a rule. Been down here almost 80 years. I take very little medicine. If I take anything, it's whole food supplements. You know, that's just what I do. You know, people do what they do. I do what I do. So I took some natural resources, and it went down a point. I mean, 4 is supposed to be normal. Mine had was at 5, and it was a jump from 5 to 7. And they said, oh, we're concerned. We're going to jump on this thing early. So I took some natural. When I went back, he said it only went down 1 point. It went from 7 down to 6. And I told him, he said, I'm going to see why this didn't work. We have to do a biopsy. I said, no, we don't have to take no pieces or nothing. I said, I didn't take the antibiotic yet. I decided to try to go natural methods first. So what he said was, well, it went down a point by natural, and it would can go all the way down to 5 or 4, but that means the infection would still be there, or the bacteria, whatever. So, you know, we still would need to do the antibiotic. Okay. So, what can I do? He said, but if you want, you can take a probiotic along with the antibiotic. Are you allergic to ABC? Well, yeah, no. I don't know. He gave me a sulfur type drug is what he gave me. And I've never been allergic to sulfur drugs. I've never taken a sulfur drug. So, hey, how am I supposed to know? So I take the antibiotic, and he wants me to take it 14 days. I'm into day 8. Everything going fine. And then my whole system crashes. Starts on Wednesday. And I'm feeling kind of funny here. And then on Thursday, it affects me even more so. Called the doctor, then saw under the skin rash, if you can imagine that, not raised on the surface or whatnot, but, you know, all over my arms and legs and back and neck. Fortunately, it didn't go above my shoulders, so it didn't affect my my neck or my face. Because if I'd have had this stuff on my face, I'd probably been in here broadcasting through a paper bag. That's how ugly it kind of looked. And I just didn't have any strength. I totally, practically collapsed. If I was on the floor, I couldn't get off the floor. My spatial, I was falling. Well, that was really loss of spatial contact at night. I should have turned on a light. I crashed into a window at my house. I crashed into a wall counter and in my bedroom. This is different. So I sent it to my primary physician, who told me immediately stop taking that stuff, which I did on Wednesday. He told me to stop it on Wednesday when we saw the rash. Man, but you're talking about totally out of my element. And then I began to do everything I needed to kind of try to restore my, and I don't even go back to the urologist for another 4 weeks. He told me to take this stuff,
that would last about 14 days.

0: keys and take all of it and give me an appointment for 6 weeks later because you know how jammed all these doctors are. You know, if you tried to get an appointment anywhere, you know how long it takes to get appointments. Now, shortage of doctors, people getting older, I guess a whole bunch of factors. WellMed trying to get you to see and take tests and all before you get sick, before you get seriously ill, before the cost of care goes up. It's all about wellness. Hey, you better check this. All right, you do a cardiogram. Yeah, okay. I don't know. This could be, you better check this. Get it all done. Get it checked. And so people are lined up for appointments, not because they got something, but because they're pretty much ordered or requested by their healthcare providers to do it early. We need to catch this stuff early. And then the care and treatment is not so expensive because you caught it early. In fact, there are some doctors out there that won't even see a patient that's younger than 65. We're not interested in, we're interested in keeping older people as well as they can be. And there definitely is a challenge down these here parts because of lifestyle, which include eating habits, choice of food, lack of proper nutrition, junk, you name it. And so I've been taking an antihistamine for the effects of the rash, which is working. I'm taking probiotics, countering, to put good bacteria back in my system, back into my gut. Because I hadn't eaten. I had stopped eating. I didn't have an appetite. I wasn't processing any food. 4 or 5 days, didn't have to go to the bathroom because there was nothing down there to come out. And then I wasn't putting nothing in, so it was like, I think I lost a few pounds. A few pounds that I'm gladly going to put back on, that's for sure. I had a couple of good meals yesterday. I was so hungry, I went and got me a steak at the Longhorn. I got Flo's Filet. You talking about tender, tender, tender with sweet potatoes. Oh, yeah. Yeah, I did the deed on some crab corn chowder, a bowl. Yeah, I was eating yesterday. Oh, yeah. So, anyway, I'm back. Stay with us.
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1: Hot Air Balloon 1 to Cole Air Home Base. Come in, Mr. Rubin, sir.
2: This is Cole Air Home Base. What's it like up there, Jesse?
1: Amazing, sir. I'm so glad I came up with the idea of a Cole Air Balloon.
2: Well, I did tell you to get us noticed.
1: Oh, they noticed, sir. I'm throwing paper airplanes from up here. Everyone's waving.
2: Don't forget to wave back, Jesse. You're our ambassador of goodwill.
1: And since Cole Air specializes in keeping all the hot air out of your home, this balloon is the perfect symbol for keeping you cool.
2: If you say so.
1: And it's so easy to fly. Just hit this button. And up we go.
2: Sounds like nothing could possibly go wrong.
1: Just wish I knew how to land this thing.
2: Read the manual.
1: Great idea, sir. Let's see here. Congratulations on your purchase of the SkyMaster 5000 hot air balloon.
2: Maybe skip ahead a bit.
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1: Here we go, sir. How to land.
2: What's it say?
1: Oh, no. I tore out the next page. Remember that paper airplane, sir?
2: Well, what goes up, Jesse?
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I'm not all the way back quite yet, but I am back. I jumped off that stuff board fast, man. Flash ain't got nothing on me. Looked and saw that badge, I said, I'm out of here, bro. Bro, I'm gone. Whatever it is or didn't do, I'm gone. And you know, I looked at, oh, you want to hear something funny? A doctor friend of ours said, the doctor said all these side effects, and yeah, but they're basically rare. And you know what she said? She said, well, the way he reacted to this and so, she said, does he have any European blood in him? I said, what? The European blood would give me a different reaction than normal on? Gloria laughed. She said, his grandmother was white. Grandfather was half white. His father was French. His mother was from the Caribbean. Her mother was Portuguese. Her father was Dutch, out of New England. Said, what are you talking about? medicine. You know what? And they ask you every question under the sun. So that if you got reactions and all that stuff, they say, well, he told me he wasn't allergic to it. And, you know, they got cover. You know they had to have cover. And they had cover. But when it goes south, it goes south. Like the little rascal said, and how? And how? A lot of things were transpiring, though, and I was on the news pretty much the whole time that I wasn't dead sleep, man, because there was nothing else I could do, nothing else I could be. Couldn't eat. Couldn't move around. It was like, mm-hmm. So this is what old age can be like. Because I'm, like I said, I'm a pretty healthy guy. For the amount of years I got going on. I'm looking at all this fraud. And I don't remember, not only that this much fraud that's been going on in the world,

0: the amount of the fraud. A Missouri bank vice president pleaded guilty to $9.4 million cattle fraud scheme. A cattle fraud scheme, yeah, $9.4 million. 45-year-old Craig Johnson, Butler, Missouri. He was hired at Community First Bank in 2022 as a vice president and loan officer. While he was employed, he was also a pastor with a church in El Dorado Springs, Missouri, until he was removed in 2025. Beginning in 2024, he began to request investments from various individuals for the purpose of buying cattle, which would later be sold for profit. The deal varied from person to person, but involved Johnson purchasing cattle and selling the cattle for a profit within a short time frame. He told individuals he needed help investing and requested that they pay him funds. He worked with some of the investors to take out a loan at Community First Bank through Johnson and give the proceeds to him. He did not tell anyone at Community First Bank that he was benefiting from the loan proceeds. He didn't use the funds to purchase cattle, but instead deposited the funds in an investment account where he repeatedly traded in small capitalization and micro cap securities, ultimately losing all the funds. He served as loan officer for approximately 29 loans in lines of credit at Community First Bank, totaling approximately $4,476,156.22. After receiving the victim's funds, he didn't use the fund for the proposed cattle sales. Instead, he used the funds to invest in high-risk stocks via his personal investment account. To further conceal his scheme, he used some of the victim's funds to pay earlier investors in the scheme. At various times between April 2024 and Johnson's termination in February of 2026, he used his position as a loan officer and or his status in the community to defraud individuals in a financial institution of at least $9,395,822.22. He used his position at Community First Bank to obtain loans using the identity of other people. In February 2026, at least three loans were created in various individuals' names that they were not aware of or had not approved by these people. The three loans created to pay off other loans Johnson created in the name of another person. Oh, what tangled. Tangled, I say, web we weave when we first practice to deceive. His sure shot thing, man. How could he? And then he got to scrambling. By August 5th, 2024, he completed an application for a loan for $1.447 million to a financial institution in Jefferson City, Missouri. The purpose of the loan was to purchase cow and calf pairs and refinance two loans. Come on. You think he did that? We'll be back. I mean, just the size and magnitude of these scams and frauds is going to blow your mind. And maybe not. So much money was floating out there.
1: Worldwide News Network update. I'm Michael Wallace. President Trump is downplaying the warnings from more AI executives that the technology growth needs to be slowed. He calls them very negative forces. He says the president, he says that the U.S. must be the leader in AI.
2: We're leading China in AI. We're the most sophisticated country in the world. And frankly, I want to keep it that way because whoever wins AI wins. And we can put guardrails, we can do this and that, but I think you have a lot of negative forces that are bringing it up that shouldn't be bringing it up, and they're bringing up things that won't happen. But whoever wins with AI wins.
1: A hiker who was missing for a week on a remote island in Michigan is recovering after he was rescued over the weekend. 70-year-old Craig Berg was injured and hypothermic when some other hikers spotted him in Isle Royale National Park and called for help. A Coast Guard helicopter airlifted him to a hospital. This is the Worldwide News Network.
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2: And now for the local governments impose property taxes. 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So the first thing we got to do is to stop the spending that leads to property tax increases. 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It should be a vote that requires 2/3 vote before any property tax increase can ever be imposed on our fellow Texans. You're going to be able to live in your home for the rest of your lives without being priced out of it.
3: Protecting homeowners, lowering property taxes. 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
5: Friday Night Lights and

Come on, play it, Will. I'm in for a little Bill Withers this morning. I wake up, get up, got to get to work, got to get to stepping, got to go out for wife, home, family, children. When the day lies ahead, seems impossible to face. And someone instead of me always seems to know the way. Can't get ahead on the job. But then I look at my family and the world. It's all right with me. Just one look at you, and I know it's gonna be. Yeah, it is a Western version. If I said, Kenny Rogers sung it. One day, I would make it big. Yeah. 882-5397. 882-KEYS. Gene, you are right, Gene. 100%. Why, oh why, said Gene, do you think you're going to be the one to get away with it? The scheme, the wheeling and the dealing, and that somehow, and it starts out little, man, and maybe has some success, but why do you think you're going to be the way to get away with it? Text says, Reverend Silver Dollar. That's funnier than you know. Out there in the West, right? This guy, he made an application, completed an application for a loan for $1,447,000 through a financial institution in Jefferson City, Missouri. The purpose was to purchase cow and calf pairs and refinance two loans. On the 13th of August, okay, a week later, the loan was approved for the $1,447,000 of the loan proceeds.

use $46,809,000 to pay off a loan at a bank. He used $198,714.46 to pay off another loan at a bank. And he used $1,201,475.61 provided in a check to him and was supposed to be used to purchase 400 head of cattle. On August 14th of 2024, you're talking about this is within one week. He applies for a loan. He completed. The next week, the loan was approved. Then he paid off that. And then the next day, the loan proceeds was deposited into a bank account. After the funds were deposited, no large purchase of cattle as agreed upon in the loan. And he used them to repay investors. Here's the Ponzi part, for personal use. On August the 7th of 2025, a year later, he completed an application for another loan for $1.5 million through another financial institution. But when was he, where was he working at his own bank? The purpose of the loan was to purchase 550 cow and calf pairs. It worked again. It was deposited in his account. By August 15th and August 19th, he transferred the money, $1,450,000, into his investment account. On the 19th, the same day, he completed an application for a third loan for $900,000. The purpose was to purchase 300 cows and calf pairs. The loan was approved for $900,150. The loan proceeds were deposited in his account. He transferred $900,000 to his personal investment. After receiving the proceeds for the second and third loans, he was provided a bill of sale dated August 30th to a financial institution. The bill of sale appeared to show that Johnson purchased this guy working hard at being crooked. I mean, this got to be hard work, man. Keeping up on all this? I got to find out how they got him. I got to figure out how they got him. The bill of sale appeared to show that Johnson purchased 850 cow and calf pairs for $2,825,000 from a livestock company in Evanston, Utah. The company did not sell him 850 cow and calf pairs in August. The owner stated that the name on the bill of sale appeared to be his, but the signature was not his. He did not use the combined funds from the three loans, which came to $3,600,000, to purchase cattle, as stated, but instead transferred it all to his personal investment account to make payments. How was he going to unwind this, or was he going to head out of town? Reverend Silver Dollar, huh? And he's pastoring the church at the same time now. Under federal statutes, he's subject to the following: wire fraud, up to 20 years in federal prison without parole. Bank fraud, up to 30 years in federal prison without parole. Aggravated identity theft, a mandatory sentence of 2 years in federal prison consecutive to any other sentence. False statement to a financial institution, up to 30 years in federal prison without parole. This plea is one of many federal fraud cases that has been pursued under the leadership of President Donald Trump through the establishment of the Task Force to Eliminate Fraud. He gets no credit for this. The maximum statutory sentence is prescribed by Congress and is provided for informational purposes. The mandatory, yeah. Well, the Department of Justice has created the National Fraud Enforcement Division, which is

laser focused on investigating and prosecuting those who commit fraud against the American people. They work to combat fraud, supports Trump's task force to eliminate fraud, a whole of government effort chaired by Vice President J.D. Vance to eliminate fraud, waste, and abuse within federal benefit programs. Somebody said he should die in prison if he gets his due. Mandatory sentences are there. He'll be over 125 years old in the prison graveyard if he gets the whole meal deal. And they don't say much about a pastor yet to boot, fleecing the flock, a fraudster with an American name. And that was just a piece. And that was just one guy. A Brooklyn daycare owner just got sentenced to 76 months for a $64 million Medicaid fraud. Yeah, he did. Yes, he did. A Brooklyn woman was sentenced this week, earlier last week, to 76 months in prison in connection with her leadership of a vast $64 million Medicaid fraud and illegal kickback scheme at her two social adult daycare centers and home health care company. The defendant was also ordered to pay over $56 million in restitution and to forfeit $5 million in fraud proceeds, including two properties, cash, gold jewelry seized during a search of her home. The fraud division was relentlessly held accountable to these individuals. Zakiya Khan, 55, of Brooklyn. Huh. Wonder if she was Somali. Khan, K-H-A-N, owned two social adult date. Man, they came here and I'm telling you, Happy Family Social Adult Care Center. Okay, the Happy Families and Family Social Adult Care Center. She also owned a home health care fiscal intermediary called Responsible Care Staffing, Inc., and an entity she used to receive and disguise fraud proceeds called Tanwee Services, Inc., T-A-N-W-E-E. From approximately October 2017 through July 2024, in exchange for kickbacks and bribes, a web of marketers referred Medicaid recipients to Khan's social adult daycare centers. Social adult daycare and home care are designed to support seniors, not line the pockets of fraudsters. Oh, you think? Yeah, well, the Department of Health and Human Services Office Inspector General said that. But how come she wound up with $64 million? What safeguard? Wait, guardrails? Is that the new code word? Wasn't there any guardrails? Wasn't there any checks and balances? No steps around the way? Any investigation? Any checking of records? What? They know there's not. They know there weren't. Today's sentence, I mean, other people, if she pulled it off, I mean, other people did this. I'm telling you, they still have $400 billion unaccountable from Biden's first $1 trillion COVID money thing. There's $400 billion that they can't account for. That's a lot of moolah, a lot of simoleons. That's a lot of pesos. And come on now. $400 billion, man. Hey. I'll be back. The tip of the iceberg stuff, but

0: Donald Trump has decided to go after it. Wonder why.
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9: 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What's it like up there, Jesse?
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8: Here we go, sir. How to land.
9: What's it say?
8: 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I tore out the next page. Remember that paper airplane, sir?
9: Well, what goes up, Jesse?
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0: 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seminar. Give her a call. The number is 573-280-4345. That's 573-280-4345. Diane Gardner of Wykert Realtors, the place of houses, and tell her Bob told us about y'all. So Khan and the marketers pay kickbacks to the Medicaid recipients to induce them to sign up for services that she then billed to Medicaid. The services were never actually provided as presented to Medicaid. And they said she acted with staggering greed, leading a scheme to defraud. If you're going to go, go big. A scheme to defraud Medicaid of millions intended for people in need. She and the co-conspirators set up social adult daycares, but instead of providing care and services to the most vulnerable, they enriched themselves with cash, gold, and property. Between 2017 and 2024, Happy Family and Family Social fraudulently billed Medicaid approximately $64 million. And they used multiple business entities to launder the fund fraud proceeds and generate the cash used to pay kickbacks and bribes to the marketers and to the Medicaid recipients. I'm telling you. And they went big. The Department of Healthcare Fraud Strike Force, currently comprised of 9 strike forces operating in federal districts, has charged more than 6,200 people, now known as defendants, who collectively billed healthcare programs and private insurers more than, y'all sitting down, $45 billion since 2007. $45 billion walked out the door of the government. And you want more government? And you want bigger government? And you want to pay more taxes into government for government to function, to do what? What you ought to be doing yourself? For yourself? It just so happened that under Trump, a lot of fraudsters are being caught. I don't know how much of that money is ever recovered. Is it being recovered? I know they're locking up the people, but I think a lot of them took the money and ran. This is KYS Corpus Christi, Texas. I'll be back with more of the Bob Jones Show. 7 o'clock.
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2: I'm Michael Wallace. More AI industry leaders are weighing in on the warnings that AI's growth needs to be curbed. Here's News Nation's Brooke Schaefer.
3: The CEO of OpenAI, Sam Altman, posted another message to social media, again calling for and agreeing with calls for guardrails surrounding AI, but also pointing out some of his concerns, which he wrote, "We could end up in a world with too much concentration of power if an extraordinarily powerful AI is used by one person or company to impress their worldview onto everyone else. The results could be extremely dystopian."
2: Altman isn't alone. Top AI executives like Elon Musk and Dario Amodei have also called for curbing AI's development. AI is on the agenda as Congress gets back to work on Capitol Hill today. Our Stacey Lynn is in Washington.
4: The House is taking up defense and military funding while lawmakers also work through legislation involving AI. President Trump weighed in on AI during his trip to Ireland. He was asked about the growing debate over how the U.S. should approach it and whether some of the criticism surrounding the issue is warranted.
5: "We're leading China in AI. I think you have a lot of negative forces in bringing it up that shouldn't be bringing it up."
4: The Senate is also back today with a judicial nomination on the agenda and the Crypto Clarity Act expected to come up tomorrow. Stacey Lynn, Worldwide News Network, Washington.
2: Iranian-backed Houthi rebels have seized more key islands in the southern Red Sea, tightening their grip on key shipping routes around the Bab el-Mandeb Strait. President Trump blames Ukraine for the global shortage of diesel, not the war in Iran. He says he's urged Ukrainian President Volodymyr Zelensky to stop targeting Russian oil facilities that make and distribute diesel.
5: "Mr. Zelensky has to do one thing. He has to stop knocking out diesel fuel in Russia. Let him go after targets, but not diesel fuel, because he's causing a shortage of diesel fuel. This isn't done by the Middle East. This is done by what's happening with Russia and Ukraine."
2: Diesel prices in the U.S. are averaging $6.20 a gallon this morning after topping $6 for the first time Friday. The International Energy Agency blames both the Russia-Ukraine war and the war against Iran. TMZ is reporting actress Hayden Panettiere died after taking one oxycodone pill that may have been laced with fentanyl, and that police are zeroing in on her alleged drug dealer. The report says she may have met with her long-term dealer in Los Angeles before flying to South Carolina, where she died last month. The Greek Coast Guard is searching for 20 migrants from Libya whose boat took on water near the island of Crete. At least one person died. 51 migrants were rescued. A new Reuters poll of 101 economists finds 86 of them believe the Federal Reserve will raise interest rates by a quarter point at its meeting Wednesday. With inflation still on the rise, it would be the first rate hike in 3 years. This is the Worldwide News Network.
1: This is Moving America. Here's Jake Novak.
6: Insurance experts say the good old seatbelt is still the most effective lifesaver in case of an accident. So everyone from the insurance companies to government safety bureaucrats really, really, really want you to fasten your seatbelt, like now. It's those folks who are responsible for the much more persistent chimes or bells in your vehicle that just keep going and going and going until you comply. Resistance is futile. The buckle-up reminders were supposed to become even more widespread this month. New federal safety regulations were supposed to require more persistent chimes, not just for the driver's seat, but for the front passenger seat, too. But U.S. automakers say they needed more time. So D.C. is giving them 2 more years. The catch is that's going to be when some rear seat warnings will be required, too. Of course, some people really, really hate seatbelts, and they work hard to fool these warning systems. They buy special devices to fool the alarm, or they just sit on top of a buckled seatbelt strap. The struggle is real. I'm Jake Novak.
1: This is Moving America. 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
7: Today will start partly sunny, but will become windier and hot as a thunderstorm could develop in some areas this afternoon. The high temperature will reach 99 degrees. Tonight will remain breezy early on, then become mainly clear and humid with a low of 81. Tomorrow is expected to be partly sunny, breezy and hot, potentially breaking the record high of 98 from 1953 with a high of 99. Moving on to Wednesday, there might be a morning thunderstorm, but overall it will be partly sunny and very warm with temperatures reaching a high of 96. With your AccuWeather forecast, I'm meteorologist Joe Lundberg.
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0: are back with more of the Bob Jones Show. Listening to that little tune in the background, it got to be quite interesting. This is the Bob Jones Show, and it's time for Keys to Crypto and Tech Talk. Watch this. Oh, excuse me.
1: Perfect timing.

0: J2 Keys if you want to weigh in to this edition of Keys to Crypto Tech Talk with former City Councilman Chad McGill. You know, I've had so many questions and issues that I wanted to throw out there, and I know that you've been on the road plenty of times, man, and what the Africans are doing with their gold and and this and the can. So I guess I'll have to wait for another day or maybe try to slide him in periodically. But I'm saying, where is he? I need to know about this.
1: Right.
0: Hey, did he hear about this? Can he explain this? You know, because we are talking about countries that are they're pulling their gold.
1: That's right.
0: It says from all over, different places. Some of them are putting it in England. Some of them are getting it out of England.
1: Oh, yeah.
0: Everybody's moving it. Some are taking it out of the United States, which benefits because they get a pure gold now than what they had sitting there. And
1: right.
0: And I'm going like, man, there's a lot of movement of gold around the world.
1: Oh, yeah. Yeah, and I mean, we talked about it a couple of years ago, too. I mean, where...
0: That it was going to happen.
1: Well, yeah, because Texas was doing it first, really, taking it back from deposit in New York.
0: In New York. Yeah. Why are we letting our gold sit up in New York?
1: Right, so everybody's reshoring because gold is a tier one asset to, you know, the Basel III Accords where banking and the Bank of International Settlements is allowing gold to be a tier one, which allows for countries and all these central banks to basically back whatever's coming up, which I would say is probably an asset-backed currency or maybe even asset-backed money. There is a difference in the near future. So everybody's moving their stuff around. And what they're finding out, too, is that, you know, that they're going to have to stand on their own 2 feet, you know, each one of them. They can't be so interdependent, like free trade and things like that, especially kind of the European model. Europe, you know, for many years, depended upon our military and our spending on military, and so now they're going to have to stand on their own 2 feet.
0: Which was another big deal for Trump to have done that.
1: Oh yeah, yeah. I mean, there's the it's a long.
0: He gets no credit or no notice. See, if you can't say something good about somebody, the old saying is, "Don't say nothing."
1: Right.
0: And so the mainstream media and the press and those under even now, they're trying to destroy this guy. At the behest of just trying to win another election, not looking at where the United States was, where it is today, and the future that's sitting before us and the reset, nobody's explaining this stuff to the general public what it means for America to be respected in the world once again.
1: Right.
0: Economically, militarily,

0: politically, it said, I mean, it's like, what?
1: Yeah, it still boggles my mind that people listen to and watch mainstream media. I guess if you've been indoctrinated long enough, you kind of want to keep that going for some reason. But, you know, I'm glad people listen to your show, Bob, because you speak the truth, and I wish more people did. And I mean, obviously you got number one ratings, but

0: But this one is a political book, so it'll be interesting. But like I said, if I don't know, I'll bring on people who do know. And all I can tell you is that this money situation around the world, where the United States stands, transportation investments, what's going on in the country. So I'm looking for you to kind of keep us ahead of the curve.
1: Oh, yeah.
0: Because only the attractive or AI is what everybody talks about now.
1: Mm-hmm.
0: But what is going on in this country is bigger than AI.
1: Mm-hmm.
0: AI has pushed crypto off.
1: Yeah, in some ways, AI is the topic because people are trying to learn it and try to keep up with it at the same time. I mean, the topic I have today is about data centers and water usage, but the reality is I went through 6.5 hours worth of committee hearings with the Senate Water Agriculture Rural.
0: So you're hitting all the sides at what everybody's position is in trying to get to a consensus of what ought to be done, et cetera, et cetera, et cetera, you know, in the way of regulations, control, and
1: creating jobs, but also doing it responsibly and not in a sense of living and making decisions based off of fear. How do you offset fear, right? You do education and knowledge, and and I've got probably 70 different documents and a written testimony and all these presentations that were provided to the committee. And of course, I'm there. I'm staffing that for my boss, Senator Adam Hinojosa. So, you know, I've got a front row seat to all of this.
0: You do.
1: Yeah. And so where Texas is headed is very important. And I think there's some, you know, what I'll talk through it. I'll talk about each of the subjects. And, we started with a panel with academics. Second panel was actual data center operators. Third panel was local county judges who are dealing with existing data centers and then the building and construction
0: from
1: of
0: the
1: them.
0: Point of the political nature of their constituencies,
1: right,
0: and needs.
1: What it's going to do to their tax rolls. I mean, think about the valuation of a multi-billion dollar facility in these counties that literally have, 50,000, maybe 70,000 residents, and their valuation skyrockets, but there are limits on what valuations or taxes they can raise each year. So it puts a different kind of spin on the budget for different counties too. So there's a lot to it.
0: All right. Well, let's hit the ground running.
1: Okay. Yeah. And then we'll come back. If we got time at the end too, I'll talk a little about money. I've gotten a lot of calls about this Trump dividend, and all I'm doing is reminding what we said on the show, 6-8 months ago, something like that, where a dividend is a profit sharing from a corporation. You've got
0: right.
1: The United States is a corporation. United States of America is the republic. And so he's profiting us, each one of us, through his dealings with tariffs. And therefore, why not share with the American people?
0: Oh, yeah. I've heard everybody ridicule it. What? We've got the midterms coming up. And this guy, he's trying to go populist. Look, there are people out there that say, how do we benefit from all of this?
1: Yeah.
0: Is there any benefit? And come on. Everybody know the Democrats give money away.
1: They give tax dollars away.
0: All the time.
1: In programs and all these different things.
0: And free everything healthcare. Else. So this guy talks that. About, if I'm getting 20-something in trillion in tariffs and I can take a trillion of that and give everybody $5,000 or whatnot, that the American people, they aren't used to seeing that.
1: Well, keep in mind, too, at the end of that, he says you got to spend it in America. Right?
0: In America.
1: So it's almost like a form of stimulus, but we get to choose where the stimulus money goes to instead of something like COVID where they chose where it goes to. There's a big difference.
0: But they're ridiculing it. They're lambasting it. Oh, this guy, doesn't he know better? That's all the Republicans got going. And this is from, just.
1: Our president is a professional at getting the other side amped up and upset, and that may not be a bad thing, folks. Okay, so let's see. How much time do we have before the break?
0: Do
1: a quick intro?
0: We got about 1 minute. Let's take the break now, Will, so we can come back and you're going to

0: discussing
1: data centers, water usage, good actors and bad actors. There is a clear difference, and I'm going to show that to you. I'm going to share that information with you
0: right here today. And this is all facts that was presented in how many hours of...
1: About a 6.5 hour committee meeting, the Senate Water, Agriculture, Rural Affairs Committee. Anybody can watch it. I'm going to condense it down for you.
0: Stay with us.
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8: 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I'm proud to call it home. I've lived in District 1 for 50 years. I grew up here, raised my family here, and have spent more than 40 years as a CEO. 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I support DSAL and believe Corpus Christi can use this tremendous resource not only to secure our own water future, but to create new economic opportunities for our city. I sought out corruption and helped recover more than $2.6 million in taxpayer dollars when you elected me to be on the Nueces Central Tax Appraisal Board. Now I want to bring that same accountability to City Hall. This November, vote John M. Cudd for Corpus Christi City Council District 1, where decisions are made, not delayed.
9: John M. Cudd for Corpus Christi City Council District 1. 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

All right, we're back to Keys to Crypto with Bob Jones and myself, Chad McGill. This morning, Bob, I want to do something a little bit different. And normally on Keys to Crypto and Tech Talk, we're talking about Bitcoin, AI, monetary policy, cybersecurity, or some new technology, right? Today, I want to talk about the physical infrastructure underneath a lot of that technology. And more specifically, I'm going to talk about what I learned through sitting through the Texas Senate on Water, Agriculture, Rural Affairs Committee hearing on September 1st. That's online. You can actually watch that all you want. The committee spent hours examining data centers and their impact on Texas water. We heard from state agencies. We heard from researchers and academics, including the University of Texas. We heard directly from companies building and operating data centers. And then we heard from local officials who actually have to deal with these projects when they arrive in their communities. It's almost like a look into the future. And Bob, by the end of that hearing, one thing became very clear to me. The public debate is asking the wrong question. And the question shouldn't be, are data centers good or bad? That's too simple. Artificial intelligence isn't going away. Cloud computing isn't going away. Online banking certainly isn't going away. Streaming isn't going away. Electronic medical records aren't going away. And every time somebody asks an AI system a question, backs up a photograph to the cloud, sends money electronically, accesses their medical records, watches a streaming service, or uses countless applications on a phone, there is a physical computing infrastructure somewhere making that happen. America needs data centers, and Texas is going to have data centers. And I think Texas should absolutely want to be a leader in this technology, but there are very different ways to develop them. There are companies I would describe as good actors, and there are companies that behave like bad actors. And so before we get into all the tech, I want to tell you a little story because I think it describes where we are with this technology. So I'm not nearly as good at this as Miss Gloria is, but I'm going to do my best. So this story is called The Town and the Horseless Carriage. So imagine a small Texas town more than 100 years ago. One morning, something strange comes rolling into town. It doesn't have a horse pulling it. It makes noise. It smells strange. It moves faster than a wagon, and nobody quite understands it. It's the automobile, or what people at the time might have called the horseless carriage. And immediately, you get two groups of people. One group says, get that thing out of here. It's dangerous. Somebody's going to get killed, and we don't need it. The other group says, this is the future. Don't ask questions. Don't put any rules on it. Just get out of the way. And both sides are wrong. And because eventually, the town does something much smarter. They learn how the automobile works. They learn what it can do. They learn what can go wrong. They learn that it has brakes. They learn that a responsible driver and a reckless driver are not the same thing. And gradually, they realize the automobile itself isn't necessarily the problem. It's how it's operated that matters. So they don't ban the automobile, but they don't let somebody drive 80 miles an hour through this town square either. They build roads. They create traffic rules. They put up stop signs. They establish reasonable expectations for how people operate these machines and everybody else, around everybody else. And eventually, this thing that people feared because they didn't understand it becomes something almost everyone uses. And I think that's where we are today with artificial intelligence and data centers. When people don't understand something new, fear fills the vacuum. But learning about something doesn't mean ignoring its risks. It means understanding it well enough to separate the technology from irresponsible behavior. The answer wasn't to ban the automobile. The answer was to understand it and establish reasonable rules of the road. And that's exactly how I think Texas should approach data centers. Don't regulate from fear. Regulate from knowledge. Don't demonize the technology. Don't worship the technology either. But we've got to understand it and then distinguish between the responsible operator and the reckless one. So that's what I aim to do a little bit here today, to try to educate, but also reduce fear. And so people understand who are the good actors and who are the bad actors.

So if a community has a limited water supply and a gigantic new industrial user arrives, asking questions is not irrational. The answer is information. What type of cooling system? How much water? What source? How much electricity? Who pays for the infrastructure? What happens during a drought? Once you know those things, you can make an intelligent decision. And for the first thing, the hearing showed us was what Texas still doesn't have all of that information across the board. So Texas doesn't know what it doesn't know. So let's start with a surprisingly basic problem. How many data centers are we actually talking about? The Texas Water Development Board initially sent out 341 data center water use surveys. After cleaning up its list, that number was refined down to 324. You know, the response rate on the 324, Bob, was only 30%. Only 30% of data centers responded to the Texas Water Development Board survey. Think about that, what that means. We're trying to develop a long-term water plan of one of the fastest growing states in America, and an entire new category of major industrial demand is emerging. But when the agency responsible for water planning asks, how much water are you using? Roughly 7 out of 10 facilities in that survey didn't provide a usable response. Now, the Public Utility Commission conducted another effort through what's called Rider 6, R-I-D-E-R 6, if you want to look that up. The PUC received responses from 57 companies representing 168 facilities, including 144 data centers. So it's a little bit better response. We're improving, we're learning more, but we still don't have that complete picture. Then researchers at the University of Texas assembled their own database using public announcements, permits, and news reports. They identified more than 660 locations connected to data center development in Texas. And they specifically warned that different sources count differently. One source might count an entire campus as one data center. Another might count every building. Another may include proposed facilities. Another may count operating sites. And to me, that's the first lesson. We can't manage what we can't measure. You know, back on council, I used to always ask about metrics and specific line items. And we went through zero-based budgeting, and that's where it came out. Who was doing their job and who wasn't? But before Texas starts writing complicated regulations, we need accurate information. What's being built? Where? How large? What is the expected electrical load? What is the expected water demand? Where is the water coming from? And here's another very important distinction. Water withdrawal and water consumption are not necessarily the same thing. If a facility withdraws 1 million gallons, but returns 900,000 gallons in usable condition, that's a very different situation from withdrawing 1 million gallons and evaporating almost all of it. We need to know both. We also need to know what kind of water it is. Is it potable drinking water? Is it fresh groundwater? Surface water? Reclaimed water? Brackish groundwater? Treated produced water? Because those are not equivalent from public policy standpoint. And I think Corpus Christi listeners especially understand why that matters. When a community is facing drought and extraordinary water supply challenges, you don't tell the sentences or citizens, don't worry, statewide there's plenty of water. And you don't tell people don't drink from the statewide average. They drink from a specific system, and they depend on a particular reservoir. We know this here in Corpus Christi. A specific aquifer, a specific pipeline, a specific treatment plant. That's why statewide percentages can obscure local impacts. So a project might represent an almost invisible percentage of Texas water demand, while representing an enormous percentage of a small community's available supply. So a question you might ask, if the company is buying the water and paying the bill, isn't that simply a business transaction? Well, it can be if there's sufficient water, but if the utility understands the demand, if the infrastructure can handle it, and if existing customers aren't subsidizing the project, and if the supply is still reliable during drought, the problem isn't necessarily selling water to industry, and Texas has done that forever. The issue is whether the community understood the long-term commitment it was making. You don't want a small water system to make a 20-year decision based on incomplete information about a facility that might ultimately become 5 times larger than the original proposal. And that's where the transparency becomes extremely important. So now understand proprietary information, and if a technology company has revolutionary chip design,

0: don't think it needs to publish that. But if Google has a proprietary AI architecture, that's not the state's business. But saying our facility expects to consume X amount of water from this source isn't revealing trade secrets. You're asking the public water system to serve you. The public has a legitimate reason to understand the scale of that demand. So that's not anti-business, that's basic planning. And when the hearing moved from the surveys to academic research, we learned something that changes the entire debate. A data center's water demand isn't predetermined. It depends enormously on how the facility is designed. And so and I know we got a break coming up in a second, but we'll talk about how one data center can look completely different than just the one next door.
1: Worldwide News Network update. I'm Michael Wallace. The search is on for 129 people who are still missing after a passenger ferry sank in the Java Sea off Indonesia in 10-foot waves. At least six people were killed. 108 passengers have been rescued. That survivor said when the ship started listing, people panicked and ran to the upper deck, and that's when the ship capsized. Once again, the CDC is not confirming a measles death reported by the state of Pennsylvania. The state says a 40-year-old woman in Jefferson County, northeast of Pittsburgh, died Saturday. And the state also reported two measles-related deaths last month. But the CDC's website still has no death records this year indicating measles as the underlying cause. Dow futures are down 200 this morning, NASDAQ futures down 470, and oil prices are above $105 a barrel. This is the Worldwide News Network.
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4: This is your travel report celebrating 250 years of America. 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Then try the local delicacies and warm Navajo fry bread, made fresh right here on the edge of the canyon. 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I'm Yana Derulis for the Worldwide News Network.
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6: If you thought the Iran war might be nearing resolution, renewed U.S.-Iran strikes center on the Strait of Hormuz suggest otherwise. Roughly one-fifth of global oil and LNG normally pass through it. Brent is above 95 and WTI is 91. More oil is moving while the security risks are getting worse. If this disruption increases, the impact does not stop with oil. It can raise prices on gasoline, diesel, aviation, shipping, manufacturing, and ultimately, the goods we buy. But there may be a diplomatic opening. Iran has signaled that it wants to return to the table and revive the discussions around the MOU. Whether Washington is willing to engage and whether those talks can actually produce an agreement could be the next major development to watch. I'm Kim Bilotto, host of the Energy Mix Radio Show, and that's your Energy Minute.
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9: Hey there, Corpus Christi. It's me, Tommy Cool. 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

All right, we're back to Keys to Crypto, talking data centers, good actors and bad actors. So, Bob, one of the University of Texas professors gave us what I thought was probably the best basic explanation of a data center. Think of your laptop. It gets hot. That's why your computer has fans, right? Now imagine thousands and thousands of extremely powerful computers packed into enormous buildings. The heat becomes staggering. The UT presentation made the point that the electrical power equivalent of roughly 100 homes can now go into a single compute rack about the size of a bookshelf. And nearly all of that electrical energy ultimately becomes heat. So somehow you got to remove that heat, and that's where the cooling comes in. And here's what I think most people don't understand. There isn't one type of data center cooling. There are several approaches. You can use conventional air cooling. You can use evaporative cooling. You can use closed-loop liquid systems. And you can move liquid directly to the chip. You can use dry cooling, and you can use hybrid approaches. And those decisions have very, very different water consequences. So let's talk about evaporative cooling. The concept is pretty simple. Water absorbs heat and evaporates. That's an efficient way to cool things. We use evaporation to cool ourselves when we sweat. The engineering works. The problem is the water goes out of the local system. Then you have closed loop systems. Think of a radiator in your vehicle. You don't pour brand new coolant into your engine every 5 minutes. The same fluid keeps circulating through a closed system, carrying heat away. A modern data center can do something similar, where water or coolant moves through a closed loop and it carries heat away from computing equipment. It gets cooled and then it goes back right around again. You may initially fill the system with a substantial amount of water, but you aren't continually consuming that same amount every day after day. And then you have dry cooling, which is essentially eliminate water consumption for cooling. The trade-off is that dry cooling can require more electricity. So that distinction is important. So there's no magical answer that where you consume nothing. Energy and water interact. And the UT researchers showed dry cooling with effectively zero cooling water consumption, but potentially higher power use. So Texas policy has to be smarter than simply saying water bad, electricity good. We need to look at the whole system. And so here's a statistic from the POC survey that stopped all of us. Among the facilities with sufficient energy and water information, evaporative cool facilities used nearly 3.8 times more water per megawatt hour than non-evaporative facilities. Again, I'll say that evaporative cool facilities used nearly 3.8 times more water than non-evaporative facilities, nearly four times as much. So that tells us something completely, incredibly important. Technology choice matters. There's another important statistic. 81 operational facilities reported nearly 1.3 billion gallons of water intake during 2025. Of that, about 964 million gallons is potable water, drinking quality water. Potable water was a primary source for 84% of the existing facilities in that reporting sample. Again, that doesn't mean every data center in Texas looks like that, and that's actually the point, because then panel two came in. The panel two were the industry representatives themselves, and they demonstrated that the industry is already changing. QTS testified that since 2019, its approach has been to build facilities that consume no water, and I'll repeat that, no water during normal cooling operations, using closed loop and water-free cooling.

0: cooling designs. QTS said that once operating, the water used by a typical building is primarily for employees, bathrooms, and similar needs, approximately equivalent to the monthly use of fewer than 5 average American households. And that's a completely different picture. Then QTS went further. The company announced a $250 million Texas Water Infrastructure and Stewardship Commitment over 10 years. Their first announced effort includes replacing an aging water tower in Turkey, Texas. Now, that's what I'm talking about when I say a good actor. Don't just show up and ask, what can I take from this community? Ask, how can my investment make this community stronger? We saw another example in written testimony from Rowan Digital Infrastructure. This is one that Bob and I were talking about offline. Rowan described closed-loop systems that are filled initially and then continuously recirculate that same water for up to 15 years. At its Temple project, Rowan says that once a system is commissioned, normal daily use can be around about 4,000 gallons a day.
1: But before Rowan did that, that massive data center was coming to a halt in Temple, Texas, bringing billions of dollars of planned investment, raising questions among nearby residents.
0: That's right.
1: Which you see in every area. And they were dealing with the rapid growth of the facilities to support this cloud computing and artificial intelligence. And so what they did is, with their plan to do the 6 billion campus and all, they got together with the people and the citizens and everybody and started dealing with changing local rules for the future data centers, focusing on water, on noise, on traffic, on lighting, on distance, every issue.
0: And setbacks, right? Yeah.
1: Every issue that affects the community and the people and the citizens and the county and the local governments and all was put on the table.
0: Yeah, they worked through each one of those issues. And here's another thing about that, too. Medina County, where Rowan is working in Temple, Rowan says it invested in a conservation program intended to offset projected water use by 250%. So they are a net water provider now based on the infrastructure and their investment in the local area, making them a net contributor to water, a net contributor to electricity. Those are good actors. There's an example, right? So you know, just like we tell our children, right? You know, making broad brushstroke statements about people or groups is not a good thing, right? And so when you say all data centers are bad actors, it just tells me that you're uninformed, right? So there are good actors out there.
1: Of course, how do they help with the electricity?
0: So with electricity, and I'll get that more into the next segment, but
1: okay.
0: But what that means is we're asking for, and I'll jump to it. I mean, the bottom line is we're looking for, and this is what something my dad, you know, when I listen to this committee, right? And we listen to each of the committee members, you know, the governor's made his statement about data centers, right? And that sets the tone for everything, right? But my boss, Senator Adam Hinojosa, is asking for establishing a gold standard, right? A gold standard for data centers. Do they meet specific criteria? Bottom line, are they a net contributor of water? Are they a net contributor of infrastructure?
1: All data center projects are not equal.
0: Yeah, amen to that. There's and in reality, it's how they're operated. Is this a good company? I'll say, and I don't think QTS is looking at Corpus Christi at all, but I'll say that QTS was an exceptionally well-informed and well-managed company in the way that they operate in their communities. And they have different types of data centers, but they answered every question. They even established that $250 million Texas Water Infrastructure and Stewardship Commitment. You know what it made me think? You know, just bringing it back home. Why isn't the local data center saying, hey, we can help with this water issue, right? I mean, over time, I mean, we got a 20-something or $17 billion, however big the project is, you know, and others, you know, why not come to the community and say, hey, you know, we can offer low-interest loans. We can offer infrastructure and piping. We can offer this expertise to help offset costs. So there's different ways to skin the cat.
1: You know? Somebody said that's the problem with giving things names.
0: Yeah.
1: Because just say artificial intelligence, it's really cybernetics.
0: Yeah, it's not that we're talking about,
1: and it's not intelligence at all. And by saying that.

0: people's expectations and mm-hmm. their fears and all. And it said the same thing for talking about the cloud. Mm-hmm. We think about the cloud, something up in the air, something out there and nowhere, but a cloud is those buildings called data centers.
1: Those data centers. Yeah, there was one guy who wasn't invited testimony. He was very professional. He came up at the end in the public testimony portion. And literally 90%, his claim, 90% of all data going through your phones, your computers, everything in Texas goes through one of their data centers. 90%. If that company goes down, the whole internet goes down in Texas.
0: Now remember, you ask your computer, your phone, your right. computer, handheld computer.
1: Yes. Your computer with a phone app. Yes.
0: With a phone app. You ask it a question, mm-hmm. and it goes somewhere in Alabama, somewhere, a huge data center down there, because mm-hmm. they have them already, and mm-hmm. Ben had them. Mm-hmm. And it responds right back to you within a nanosecond almost. Mm-hmm. And we don't think that there's a place where that happens.
1: Right.
0: That's a physical place. That's a real place. That's not some imaginary place in the sky or where there's unlimited space and unlimited. It all because of words.
1: Right.
0: And the words that are being used, misused, so that you don't understand it. And so people are not ready for reality. Because all this is reality.
1: Yeah. We could have the same argument 100 years ago about the car, the automobile, right? You know, it's going to run people over. I mean, when cars were new, people did get run over. People, because they weren't looking for them, because you could hear a horse. You could hear the clack of the horse, you know, the hoofs, right? And there's a big difference there. So this is no.
0: Or it's going to pollute the air. There's a downside. There's a downside to everything.
1: We'll put the phone down and stop using them, right?
0: Yeah, right. Who's going to do that today, right?
1: Right, nobody. Nobody. There are more phones active right now than there are people on Earth.
0: Yeah, and you can tell something's up because they're starting to give more of them away again, to put them in more people's hands.
1: Oh, man, I'm getting every day this update and that update and this update and that update. And I always wait and wait and let others beta test. Let everybody else deal with the bugs.
0: I know. It's just always something different. So as a result, I've minimized its use.
1: Yeah. Well, yeah, I know you're very good about that. And we've talked about your computer. We've backed up your computer before, you know, and you're really good about that. You have constraints, right? Not everybody has the discipline of a veteran, right? Not everybody has the discipline of a guy who's been on the radio for so long, you know, and dealt with so many different political cycles that they think that you're new to this, right? You're not new to this, but you've got all the discipline in the world. Not everybody does. And so they just kind of run crazy with apps and put their information and their birthday and all this personal information all over the place.
0: To let somebody else do their work.
1: Mm-hmm. Yeah, that's right. That's right.
0: That's the bottom line.
1: Yeah, that's right.
0: And I can come off sounding smart because this one told me I'm smart. I'm smart. I can be in charge. What was that, Godfather?
1: Yeah, yeah. That's, yeah. I mean, there's a lot of behavioral science and a lot of behavioral marketing that's monetized.
0: They know that.
1: Yeah. And yeah. Well, that's where the monetization comes from, all your data.
0: We'll be back with more Chad. I need 2 hours for this, man.
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0: Experience that taught me how to make tough decisions, manage resources, and get results. I support DSAL and believe Corpus Christi can use this tremendous resource not only to secure our own water future, but to create new economic opportunities for our city. I sought out corruption and helped recover more than $2.6 million in taxpayer dollars when you elected me to be on the Nueces Central Tax Appraisal Board. Now I want to bring that same accountability to City Hall. This November, vote John M. Cudd for Corpus Christi City Council District 1, where decisions are made, not delayed.
1: John M. Cudd for Corpus Christi City Council District 1. This political ad is paid for by the John M. Cudd campaign. That's

0: 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Neil's Urban Oven, 6534 Yorktown.
1: Another Town Hall News update is on the way. 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

All right, we're back to Keys to Crypto. We're talking about data centers, water usage, good actors and bad actors, coming from the Senate Water, Agriculture, Rural Affairs Committee back on September 1st here in the great state of Texas. I had a front row seat, so I'm sharing arguably 6.5 hours worth of testimony, information, and great discussion by our senators across the state, you know, that represent each one of us. Each senator represents it. Bob, I know you know this, but not everybody knows this. Each of our Texas senators represent about 1 million constituents each. It's just mind-boggling. But okay, so one of the ironies of the legislative hearing, the companies willing to testify publicly tend to be the companies confident enough to defend what they're doing. So they're sitting right there in front of the senators. They're putting their names on testimony. They're explaining their technology and answering the hard questions. And then the local officials come in, right, and say the problem is often the company that won't even return our call. And that's a completely different problem. And think about it from the perspective of a rural county. One day somebody buys a giant piece of property, then you hear a large industrial project may be coming. Maybe it's several hundred megawatts. Maybe it's eventually $1 billion or multi-billion dollar campus. But what does the county need to know? Where exactly it is? How large is it? How much electricity? How much water? Where's the water coming from? Will new roads be needed? Will fire protection be adequate? Will wastewater infrastructure be needed? What happens if the project expands? What happens if the project never gets finished? These aren't anti-business questions. These are basic questions of governance. And where's, you know, another principle that came through clearly is who pays, right? So if a giant data center creates a need for a new water line, who pays for that? Who pays for a storage tank if it needs it? Or if it needs a pump station, who pays? If it needs a new substation or electrical infrastructure, who pays? And so if roads need to be upgraded, who pays for those? So in my answer is straightforward. The beneficiary pays. If your project creates an extraordinary infrastructure requirement, the extraordinary cost should generally follow the project creating the demand. And that doesn't mean there can never be a shared investment. So let's say a data center helps finance a pipeline that will also support new neighborhoods, businesses, and future economic growth. That's great. That can be an excellent partnership. But that's very different from quietly rolling the cost into everybody else's monthly bill. And interestingly, industry testimony itself supports this principle. Rowan, that we talked about in Temple, specifically recommended that developers coordinate with water providers and fund project-related infrastructure improvements. Those are data centers paying for water supply projects, folks. QTS described early infrastructure planning as part of its approach and said these investments can improve reliability and reliance for communities. So responsible companies aren't saying, don't ask us to participate. They're saying, let's plan it correctly. So on comes what my boss is talking about. Senator Adam Hinojosa is leading the charge called the Texas Gold Standard. So when cars first appeared, the answer wasn't ban the automobile. It was create sensible rules for the road. That's what I think Texas needs here, a Texas gold standard for data centers. And it would build around six principles. And I'll list those, and then I can go into them if we want. Number one, transparency. Number two, water responsibility. Number three, pay your own way. Number four, engage the community early. Number five, this is a big one, be a net contributor. And then number six, have an exit plan, right? And so those are the six principles of the Texas Gold Standard. So transparency, before a major facility becomes operational, Texas and the relevant local providers should know the basics. Projected electrical demand, projected water withdrawal, projected water consumption, the water source, cooling technology, expected operating date, expected expansion, and then after operations begin, actual usage. Not estimates,

0: actual numbers, and we should measure intelligently. Don't just tell us this facility withdrew 100 million gallons. Tell us how much was consumed, how much was returned, how much was recycled, what source did it come from, and what was the water use efficiency relative to the computing work being performed. The industry already uses a metric called water usage effectiveness. Remember that term, water usage effectiveness. That'll be on the test. That essentially measures on-site water use relative to the energy consumed by the computing equipment. So that lets us compare facilities more intelligently. Number two, water responsibility. So I don't believe potable drinking water should automatically become the default cooling fluid for every new data center in Texas, especially in water-stressed regions like ours. If a closed-loop system works, use it. If dry cooling works, use it. If reclaimed wastewater is available, evaluate it. If brackish groundwater can be treated economically, evaluate it. If treated produced water becomes viable, evaluate it. The UT researchers specifically identified alternative sources including groundwater, seawater, wastewater, saline water, and produced water, and noted that treatment technologies already exist. That doesn't mean every source works everywhere. Again, Texas is huge. What may make sense in the Permian Basin may make no sense in East Texas. And number three, pay your own way. We've already covered this. If your project creates an extraordinary infrastructure requirement, your project should be responsible for the extraordinary cost. Number four, engage the community early. Don't show up after every meaningful decision has already been made. Talk to the county, talk to the city, talk to the water provider, talk to the groundwater conservation district, if there is one. Explain the project, explain your expected demand, explain how you're handling drought, and explain the benefits that you're bringing. Number five, this is the biggest one, be a net contributor. This is the part that I want to emphasize the most. How little harm does this project create? So let's ask, does this project leave the community stronger? Can it help replace an aging water tower? Can it fix leaks? Can it help develop reclaimed water infrastructure? Can it increase water storage? Can it create an alternative water supply? Can it help fund conservation? Can its electric infrastructure improve resilience? So there's one out there, you know, and there's many others, but QTS is putting $250 million of their commitment into local water infrastructure. So I think, Bob, next week we'll continue this. But in closing, there are good actors and there are bad actors in data centers. And so I invite each one of us in our community, as we have a data center being built in our community, to look and make sure that we hold the measure to the ground for this data center and others, if they're good or they're bad, based on
1: criteria. Because they're not going to go away.
0: Yeah, it's not based off of opinion, right? The closed loop system, are they a net contributor?
1: And let's work together.
0: Yeah, the Texas gold standard. So keep in mind, your Texas legislators are working hard.
1: Thank you for stopping by, man. As always, much appreciated. All right, we'll be back with more of the Bob Jones Show. You should see him. He's all dressed and professional with his little...
0: Gotta go to work.
1: His little pin, his little Senate pin.
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3: I'm Michael Wallace. On Wall Street, shares of AI companies are tumbling amid all the talk that AI is dangerous.
4: OpenAI, the company behind ChatGPT, is pulling its stock market debut, originally planned for this fall. Its rival Anthropic is reeling from former researcher Jason Coxon, who last week said AI developers are gambling with people's lives and that it could kill all of us quite soon.
5: AI is sort of inviting an alien mind onto the planet.
4: No wonder, then, AI-based stocks are falling on stock markets around the world.
6: We're leading China in AI.
4: Upon leaving Ireland after his weekend trip, President Trump said talk of AI guardrails misses the point, which is to beat China at the AI game.
6: Whoever wins, AI wins.
4: Many experts say China is already streets ahead of the US when it comes to AI innovation. From the Foreign Desk, John Terrett, Worldwide News Network.
3: A new Reuters survey of 101 economists finds 86 of them expect the Federal Reserve to raise interest rates by a quarter point this week in an effort to tame inflation. President Trump is still calling for a rate cut.
7: We make other countries rich. We could turn that off in 2 minutes. You understand that?
8: We should be paying. The United States is so strong. We should be paying the lowest interest rate in the world, regardless of their formulas.
3: The Fed last raised interest rates in July 2023. Two wars are putting pressure on diesel supplies and prices.
9: The national average topped $6 a gallon on Friday, according to AAA. President Trump says the increase is not just because of the war with Iran.
10: This isn't done by the Middle East. This is done by what's happening with Russia and Ukraine.
9: And specifically, Ukraine's attacks on Russian oil refineries.
10: We spoke to Mr. Zelensky about it. There are plenty of other targets. Don't hit diesel fuel, because that's hurting the world. We don't want him to hit diesel fuel.
9: Ukraine has been targeting Russia's energy industry as part of its effort to cut off revenue that helps Moscow fund the war. Stacey Lynn, Worldwide News Network, Washington.
3: Poland says it will increase security along its border with Ukraine after two Russian drones landed just a few miles from Polish territory. A train near the border was struck minutes after a diplomatic delegation, including former Prime Minister Boris Johnson and former Swedish Prime Minister Carl Bildt, had passed through the same station. The number of cases in a Legionnaires' disease outbreak in the Bronx is up to 9. The New York City Health Department has ordered 10 cooling towers be cleaned, including one at Yankee Stadium. Nearby residents are concerned.
11: Nah, I don't feel safe, but I gotta go to work. They was giving out flyers the other day about it.
12: This is crazy. I've been hearing about Legionnaires, but I didn't know where it was, and I'm scared.
3: One person has died. 3 have been hospitalized. In Indonesia's Java Sea, rescuers are searching for 129 people who are still missing after their ferry capsized in 10-foot waves. 6 bodies have been recovered. At least 108 passengers were rescued. This is the Worldwide News Network.
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14: Today will start partly sunny, but will become windier and hot as a thunderstorm could develop in some areas this afternoon. The high temperature will reach 99 degrees. Tonight will remain breezy early on, then become mainly clear and humid with a low of 81. Tomorrow is expected to be partly sunny, breezy and hot, potentially breaking the record high of 98 from 1953 with a high of 99. Moving on to Wednesday, there might be a morning thunderstorm, but overall it will be partly sunny and very warm with temperatures reaching a high of 96. With your AccuWeather forecast, I'm meteorologist Joe Lundberg.
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continue with the Bob Jones Show. 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

0: another edition of La Conservadora Tejana, Bianca Gracia. Good morning, Bianca. How are you, man?
1: Good morning, Bob.
0: Yep.
1: I'm as good as it gets, Bob.
0: And that's good. You sound rested and all.
1: You know, I don't know how I sound rested, Bob, but because it's been a very long, long week.
0: Okay, so maybe you're rested because you sound rested because you're still resting.
1: I'm rested. Yeah, maybe. You know, I flew into Texas on Tuesday, flew into Houston, had a couple of appointments, and then drove up to Dallas for the RNC convention. I was not going to go to the RNC convention, but I'm glad I did. It was pretty awesome.
0: Yes. So today we get an insider's look at it, right? You're going to give us an insider's look at it?
1: Oh yeah. Yeah. It was pretty awesome. But I drove back on Friday morning. Kind of mid morning. So got back, had another appointment when I got back, and then I drove out to Corpus on Saturday. So I was in Corpus, Bob, but literally for the day. I went to go see my mom and spent the day with her, but I did drive into Corpus because I had another friend that drove up from Edinburgh, Texas, to come see me. So I was, she was at the Omni Hotel. So I drove to the Omni Hotel, had lunch with her, went back out to Ropsdown and had, you know, was out with my mom pretty much. My brother had driven in. So yeah, then I drove back same day, Bob, after driving to Dallas and coming back. Same day, Saturday, drove out to, Corpus, and then drove back to Houston. Yesterday was my son's birthday, and so, you know, we had to be back Saturday so that we could just do what we wanted to do for his birthday, you know, church, the whole thing. And then today I fly back out to D.C., so, yeah, it's been a... So I'm like, I don't know how in the world I am so rested.
0: Nap on the plane, don't you?
1: Activity.
0: You do nap on the plane, don't you?
1: I don't know. I'm going to try. I did on the way here. I did nap a little as the flight I took in was at 6 a.m. So I only got 3 hours of sleep on Monday night into Tuesday morning. I went to bed at midnight, got up at 3, had to be at the airport at 4

0: over here, it's perfect.
1: Well, good, good. I may have to, like, adjust here at the break. But, yeah, but, Bob, you know, a testimony of its own, I always like to share little testimonies, but on Tuesday morning, you know, I had originally been booked on the 1:30 p.m. flight, and I was trying to change my status on Southwest, and so I was trying to change my flight in the morning, but you know, and there was like 20 seats Labor Day, like 20 seats open. I said, no big deal. I'll be able to, you know, change my seat. So at 8 o'clock at night, you know, I checked the flight again and it sold out. And I said, how in the world did 20 seats already go on Labor Day, like sold out to go to Houston? What is happening? So I had to call Southwest. They're like, well, you know, wait till midnight and see everything opens up. Well, waited till midnight. Nothing opened up. It was still sold out. But I still showed on the seat map that there was 4 open seats. They said, no. They belong to somebody, they said, because, you know, we've sold the tickets. There's just, you know, some tickets are restricted. You can't choose your seat. And they said, so the seat will be issued to them because they can't issue it. Well, anyway, that happened. So I said, you know, I've got to get on this flight because I had appointments here on Tuesday. I said, I've got to get on this flight. I'm like, stressing out. 3 a.m., wake up, I get to the airport at 4. I still see the 4 seats that are open, but by the time I get to the airport, within a 15-minute span, 3 seats had disappeared off the seat map, and there was only 1 seat left that showed open. And I said, oh, my Lord, this is getting, it's too stressful. And I said, hopefully somebody doesn't show up because I'll try to stand by. And they told me I would have priority standing by. So I said, geez. You know, I was really sweating. I get to the counter, but, you know, Bob, I get to the counter and the lady, I'm like, I really got to be on the 6 a.m. flight. So she's, you know, she looks at me, she pulls up my reservation. She looks at my ticket. She looks at me, looks at the ticket, looks, and she takes a little bit, right? And you could tell that she's like, I don't know. I felt like she was trying to make it happen, but I didn't know what she was trying to do. Anyway, she prints out something, and I'm like, oh, I hadn't even checked in. And so she prints out something, and she prints out another, you know, another something. So I'm like, okay, she's printing out 2 things. And I'm like, oh, boy. She hands me over the paper ticket, and she says, you know, God bless you, you know. And I'm like, okay, so, I mean, what happened here? So I look at the ticket. I'm like, I got that last seat. Bob, she gave me the last seat that I still showed open. She gave it to me. So there I was, got on the flight. So, yes, I napped on the 6 a.m. flight. But so on Tuesday night, it's already like 10 p.m. now. Now we're 10 p.m. I'm now in Dallas. I flew in. Remember, a 3-hour sleep, flew into Houston. And then I, you know, drove out to Dallas at 10 p.m. at night. We were starving. We were going to go eat. It was, you know, me and my pastor and my other friends. I had 2 friends. So anyway, we were going to go get something to eat. It was like, we were like, let's go get Denny's. We didn't care what we ate. We were like going to go to Chili's, I think. Anyway, so I'm standing there waiting for, the pastor was going to pick us up, you know, and so I'm waiting. We're waiting on the street, on the little street, sidewalk. And I pull up my phone, Bob, and you know how you get these alerts, and it's like the whatever news. And it says Southwest Airlines makes an emergency landing en route to Houston from DCA. And I said, wait, hold on a second. What Southwest flight? You know, because I was like, what's happening? So I had to go read. I was like, oh, my God. I'm reading this article. And I was like, it's like flight number whatever. And I'm like, what flight was I on originally? What flight was I on? So I was like, oh, my God. So I told my friend, I was like, what flight? I was like, she's like, go look at your email. So I go look at my email. And sure enough, Bob, the flight that had I not gotten that last seat, the flight I was supposed to be on at 1:30 had to make an emergency landing after takeoff because they hit a bird. And I said, I wouldn't have been here. I wouldn't have been in Dallas. I would have been like, you know, late. I don't know, but, you know, but I would not have been in Dallas. I would have had to driven the next day or something. It just, my whole schedule would have been just not, I would not have been on schedule. So talk about a stressful, you know,

0: time to make it in. So I made all these appointments, and then, you know, to have not made that flight with one seat, Bob, one seat. So talk about the, you know, God is always in control. That's my point of everything, guys. You stress out for nothing because God's in control.
1: And
0: God is in control.
1: It's like they used to say back in the day, now that will preach. Only one will do. You only need one. We'll be back with more Bianca Gracias. One is all you need.
0: One is all you need.
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0: Well, Bob, you'd be shocked. It's not. There's not a whole lot of miles, to be honest.
1: Well, then that means you use them on a regular basis?
0: But I do have, I mean, I do make my status, you know, I do make my status, but I don't, you know, I don't really fly as much as I think people think I do, you know, and so yeah, but it's, you know, it's pretty, and here's the other thing, Bob, sometimes I can't fly the same airline, so I have to, you know, my miles are spread across all kinds of airlines.
1: Oh, okay.
0: I've got Delta, American, you know, Southwest, United. And now, you know, sometimes I have to use JetBlue because JetBlue has, you know, going up from D.C. to Florida is sometimes easier on JetBlue than anything else. And so it just depends on where I'm flying.
1: Okay.
0: So my miles are all over the place, but yeah, you know, it's pretty cool. But I

0: will tell you, so you know, speaking of the RNC convention, you know, oh, and I did have another blessing with the upgrade in a vehicle. I had rented a vehicle, and I got a blessing on that, too. So not just did I make the flight with that last seat, but I got blessed with being upgraded, like really upgraded on a vehicle. And so, but anyhow, the RNC convention, I mean, Bob, it was, I don't know if you've gotten to speak to anybody, but I mean, it was, it felt like a little mini Milwaukee again. And, you know, they had the floor set up with the states and, you know, the delegates. And then, you know, I got to sit behind the president. We were supposed to sit behind the president two nights. And I think had I known how things were going to be laid out, I probably would have sat behind the president the second day instead of the first day. But that whole thing, oh, my goodness, Bob, that whole thing is like another thing in itself. You know, that, you know, when you got to sit behind the president, you know, as we got selected, there was, as you, if you saw, there was a group. It wasn't like 20, 50 people. It was like, I don't know what, 200-300 people behind him. I mean, there were several of us, but here's the thing. So we had to, like, you got this like email and it was like, you know, hey, report at 1 o'clock. Now, mind you, president isn't going to speak till 8 something, you know? And so it's like, report at 1 o'clock to Secret Service. We'll go over, you know, all the rules, blah, blah, blah, blah. So we have to report to this location at 1 o'clock. And they brief us for 2 hours, Bob. And once you're locked in into this room, you're locked in. There's no, they told us, like, eat lunch, you know, because once you're in this group, you're in this group. And they were going to shuttle us over from this location. They were going to shuttle us over to American Airlines. And then after the whole, you know, that night, they would shuttle us back. And so we were stuck. We like, that's it. Once you're locked in, you're locked in. There's no freedom. There's no freedom. So we was like, okay, you breathe for 2 hours, and then we got shuttled in, and you know, by the time we got to the location, and then they had a holding room for us, and so you gotta stay in the holding room with your group, and then we couldn't talk about it. They're like, do not tell anyone that you are going to be sitting behind the president. Don't tell him anything that's going on. You know, if we find out that you do, they didn't let us record. Don't take pictures. Don't make
1: people
0: any
1: have
0: video.
1: People
0: do,
1: have
0: we'll
1: no
0: have you delete it off your phone and we'll kick you out of the group.
1: People,
0: I mean, it was like crazy. It was like, I was like, yeah. So that, like, you know, the second that's why I was like, okay, I can't do this again. I got to walk around.
1: Bianca,
0: like, I gotta go see people.
1: Bianca, people have no idea. They look at the picture and they see all these women and all behind the president and, oh man, that's a nice scene. How they get those shots? They have no idea of what it takes to control, to set up. And if you're part of that selected group that's in there, really what restraints are on you. But you're giving us a good look at behind the scenes.
0: Oh, Bob. Oh, no. Listen, they told us, they told people, they said, if you cannot stand, because, you know, once you're in there, you're going to stand, you know, the president's going to ask, if you don't have the capacity to stand, then this is not the group for you. You know, you need to go ahead and check yourself out and leave, because you will have to stand, and we don't want anybody to sit down, and the media, you know, if you, whatever it was, you know, if you can't hold up a sign, you know, blah, blah, blah. I mean, they went over all these rules. So, like, it was like, yeah, it was like, so they were very, like, because you know that if you sit down, if you don't participate, if you get tired, it just takes one or two people to be sitting down just to take a rest. And all of a sudden the media's like, look, the you know, President Trump's people are not, you know, they're not enthused. Empty seat over here. We knew that. We knew that they would have. So, like, they literally have to adjust to all this because, you know, they're trying to do their job. They're like, the last thing, we just don't want negative. If we don't have to, they're going to handpick, and they're going to look at everything. They're going to try to come out with some story. And they did. Of course they did. They the nosebleed seats that actually we didn't even have access to that floor. Nobody had access to the top, top, top, top floor. Nobody.

0: So it was like, so of course the media, what do? Empty seats. Empty seats. I mean, Trump even said it the first night. He goes, nobody get up and go to the restroom, because if you're leaving and you're going to the restroom, they'll say, oh, look, there's empty seats there. The people are leaving. They don't want to hear the president speak. They're whatever, whatever. Because they will, like, say whatever negatively, you know, to try to make it seem like it's not what it is. And so, and they, sure enough, they did. So, yeah, no, listen, there was no joke. I mean, I was like, hey, peace out. I love y'all guys, but I can't do this again tomorrow. Like, and I wish I would have done it the second day instead of the first day, because, you know, J.D. Vance spoke, and so anyway, but, you know, so we were in the back, and then they told us, they said, listen, there's a screen, nobody even knows you're back here, and, you know, but it's going to be a surprise when, you know, the president comes out, and, you know, we're going to raise the screen, and blah, blah, blah, blah, blah. You know, and every, you know, so we want y'all to be enthusiastic and yell and cheer and da da da da da, be loud and da da da. And so, you know, it's a whole thing. And so it was like, oh my God. So we're in the back, and you know, you don't have to play the music. So we want to have fun. I mean, all of us in the back, I mean, we're like diehard, you know, I don't know if you want to call us a MAGA anymore or what, but we're diehard MAGA. So we're back there. We're you know, and so we're dancing around, but we can't talk because they don't want anybody to know we're back there. So, you know, we have to be extra, you know, quiet.
1: But Bianca, real quick, how long did you actually have to stand once the curtains went up and once?
0: Well, yeah.
1: How long did you have to stand?
0: The curtain rolled up, and the president was, you know, out on stage, and he spoke for a while. I mean, what do you do? Speak for about an hour and a half?
1: He takes his time.
0: I think it was almost two.
1: He takes his time. I mean, it's not like he's in a rush.
0: No. I think it was like a good hour and a half. I mean, he spoke for a long time because, listen, there were some of us, we were like, oh my God, we're getting really tired. And, you know, and so like, we were like, you know, I need to sit down for a little bit to like, you know, just kind of rest my feet. And, I know I did, I sat down and but you know, the people in front of me, and I was on the edge of the stage. And so, you know, there were so many people around me. So I was like, okay, they can't see, but they were like, oh, they got spider cameras. They'll see everything. But I rested for a little bit. But yeah, it was long. It was long, Bob.
1: All right. We'll be back with more Bianca in Dallas. A bird's eye view for us of the Republican midterm convention. Stay with us.
2: Worldwide News Network update. I'm Michael Wallace. President Trump is downplaying the warnings from more AI executives that the technology's growth needs to be slowed. He calls them very negative forces. He's more concerned about the U.S. being the leader in AI.
3: We're leading China in AI. We're the most sophisticated country in the world. And frankly, I want to keep it that way because whoever wins AI wins. And we can put guardrails, we can do this and that, but I think you have a lot of negative forces that are bringing it up that shouldn't be bringing it up, and they're bringing up things that won't happen. But whoever wins with AI wins.
2: Wisconsin Congressman Tom Tiffany, who's running for governor, is thanking first responders after his plane made an emergency landing in Lake Wausau over the weekend.
4: I went under, and then I lost contact with them. I believe his phone is underwater. They may be swimming south, I believe.
5: We have two victims in the water. We're
2: Tiffany suffered minor injuries. He and his pilot swam to shore. This is the Worldwide News Network.
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7: This is your travel report celebrating 250 years of America. Freedom 250. Back in 1872, Yellowstone became the country's first national park. Congress basically looked at the geyser and said, yeah, we're keeping that. Today, Old Faithful still erupts right on schedule. Wander past the bubbling springs painted gold and blue, then refuel on a bison burger in Jackson Hole. Miami didn't even exist until 1896, yet it arrived so fast and loud and has main character energy. Crystal clear beaches meet pastel colorful Art Deco buildings on Ocean Drive, while Spanish and Cuban influence

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0: Mother Trahana and Bianca Gracia. I thought that that might perk you up a little bit.
1: I love that, Bob. I love it. Absolutely. It was, but you know, just I want to go back to just being behind the president was, you know, it was a pretty awesome experience. You know, and I've been to rallies before where you sit, you know, behind the president, you know, but this was a little different. I mean, this was, you know, security was really tight. They weren't joking around at all, Bob. And so I'm moving some silverware around, so I'm sure you can hear the back end of it.
0: No.
1: But you know, but Bob, it was really amazing, you know, and I was just amazed. I was like, okay, so, you know, I get being part of a press corps, you know, we get all of his schedule, right? You know, pretty much like he's leaving the White House or what, you know, his whole schedule is. Bob, that man woke up, you know, Wednesday, and or was it Tuesday? I think he actually did he leave Tuesday as well? He might have left Tuesday as well, or no, he left Wednesday. So Bob, he got up in the morning on Wednesday. He had his executive time. And then he had a briefing, an intelligence briefing at 10 a.m., okay? So those don't run, like, an hour, I'm sure. And then he had a policy, like, a policy meeting. He had that. Then he had, what was the other thing? He had, like, another something scheduled. He had two meetings scheduled. Then he flew into Dallas. And then in Dallas, he had another meeting, you know, he had like his pack, MAGA Inc., something, dinner roundtable, something. So then he had that. And then, or maybe he had a MAGA Inc., and then he had a roundtable, and then the roundtable. Then after the roundtable, he was coming on stage. That's a long day, Bob, and flying to Dallas. The next day was the same thing. He had meetings. He was going to go at noon, he was going to go to the Veteran Memorial, I believe, in Dallas, and he spoke from there.

0: So he was going to the Veteran Memorial, spoke at the Veteran Memorial, and then from there he, had some more meetings, and then came out and spoke again, and then they traveled back to D.C. after this whole thing, after he finished speaking, they traveled back to D.C. at 10, 11 p.m. at night. So, you know, he didn't get into D.C. till like, 2 a.m.? I mean, 3 a.m. possibly. I mean, I was like, and then to find out, Bob, that he was going to be up in the morning to leave to Ireland. I'm like, I don't know how he does it at 80 years old. I mean, I am, I'm not going to say where I'm at, but, where I'm at, I'm like, even though I need rest, I'm like, I don't know how he does it, Bob. And then people are so unappreciative and still hate him. I mean, the people in Dallas were crazy. Did you see the protest? These people are crazy. They're cool. Like, what idiot. And then you stood, you came into the, well, you had the protests outside that were marching. And then you had the people inside that started a ruckus when he spoke. And actually, they started the ruckus when J.D. Vance was there. And I'm glad that they did, because J.D. Vance, oh, man. I'm so glad. I'm so glad he said what he said. Well, if you don't like it here, if you're not happy here, then go back to Mexico and I'll buy you a ticket, my friend. I mean, that was amazing.
1: Yeah, he didn't say it as nicely as you just said it. But
0: he didn't say it as nicely as I said it. But he said it, and thank goodness that he said it, because it needed to be said. And I'm like,
1: and you're right. But just looking at it, looking at the event, listening to the speakers, for those who carried it, most of them didn't, but because I personally watched it on C-SPAN, because even the networks have to cut the break and all. C-SPAN just covered the whole thing, speech after speech, and then the news comes out, were seats empty at RNC midterm, things that said appears. The convention appears to have empties, and goes on and on and on, not about that it was actually pulled off, not actually that all of those people got to speak, and if the rest of you didn't want to watch it, the base watched it, okay? It doesn't matter if the rest of the country were allowed to see it, because a lot of them were not allowed to see it. But this battle, and I'm going to tell you, the fact that they spent so much time trying to pour cold water on it shows the battle that we're really in.
0: It's, Bob, you are exactly right. And still, even inside this convention, the sentiment was still like, the sentiment, I mean, I ran into people, and the sentiment is still, people really still believe we're going to lose. Like, they're like, we're it's not looking good.
1: And look at it.
0: I'm trying to gather intel. I'm like, okay, first of all, we got told that, you have to show up because people aren't showing up. They're giving tickets away. They're trying to force people to go now because nobody wants to go to the midterm convention, blah, blah, blah. That place was packed. I was like, who did not want to come? Give me a freaking break. Like this, the only thing that I think hindered even more people wanting to come was that people weren't, because it's in the middle of the week. You're talking about a Wednesday, Thursday. You had to take off work if you work, And so I'm just like, and there was all ages. It wasn't like, just a bunch of senior citizens that attended because they don't work, I mean, it was everybody. I mean, it was everybody was there. I mean, there was all ages. There was kids there. There was parents there. There was elders there. There was, MAGA, millennials there. There was college Republicans. I mean, it was just a mini, Milwaukee convention. And
1: it was all designed.
0: I'm glad it wasn't more people, because then more people is just crazy.
1: But it was
0: just like the perfect amount, Bob.
1: But it was all designed, Bianca,

0: for one reason, to encourage those people, those Americans who still believe and want to, as I say, I won't say MAGA. I'm sick of saying, because MAGA has this kind of that and MAGA has that. And, no, I don't let them put a brand or put a handle or define what words can be used. Those who want to make America great again for their children and their children's children, that's what it was designed for. And I thought it was effective.
1: It was amazing. And, you know, now the mainstream media is going ballistic and crazy. They're like, Trump is trying to buy the election. He has said he's going to give $5,000 to every adult that, you know, if the Republicans win. I'm like, what's wrong with that? What's wrong with that? That's not buying your vote. That's not like he's, you know, I mean, you can say he's buying the vote, but, you know, isn't that why we're asking for election integrity to begin with, so that this kind of stuff doesn't happen? But they don't want to pass election integrity. They don't want to pass Save America. So he's like, you know what? Two can play the game. And I'm glad he said it. I'm glad he did. You know, but do you think that they're like, oh, great, you know, now I guess we got to pass this bill? No, they're still not going to want to pass it, because they don't want, they want to still be able to cheat and fix elections, and they still want to be able to do those things, Bob. They don't want the election integrity, you know, and so, but, you know, I'm like, well, Look at what happens in a lot of these places. You know, they this is what they do. Those, what do they call them? The politiqueras. The politiqueras are sent out to go and capture, get those the ballots from people, ballot harvest. So I'm like, okay, what's the difference? I mean, you know, what is the difference? Now he can't tell people he's going to give us, you know, some relief. You know, and this is the way I take it. I didn't take it as he's buying our vote. I'm taking it as, do you know how much fraud they have been able to, detect in what they're, you know, how they're cleaning, the Treasury Department is cleaning up, you know, with J.D. Vance, how they're cleaning up all of this fraud and really, you know, that, you know how much money, they just really haven't really told us, but the amount of money from fraud that we are going to save in this country, Bob, it's kind of, I think they're just trying to hold all this money together. And, you know, regardless, they want to give it back to the American people. And it had nothing to do with whether you vote or whatever. It's, this money's already coming back to the American people. It is going to come back to the American people. I've been hearing that in D.C. already for a couple of months over the summer, because of the fraud, because of the Doge, because of everything that, you know, maybe we don't hear it. We don't hear it, they're not talking about it, Bob, but they are definitely having these private meetings about the money that has been found and that is being saved. And so their intention is to get it back to the American people. And I think that what he said was, hey, basically, you know, yes, this is our intention, and we want to send this money back to the American people. So if, you know, but that's not going to happen if we lose. We're not going to get that money back. The Democrats get back in office, guess what? They're going to go back to business as usual. They want to hand out all that money. They want to give money back out to the NGOs, to, you know, all these people who are fraudulently, you know, saying they're on Medicaid. Who knows who's getting those checks? That is not the senior citizens. Their senior citizens are probably have passed away. They're 130 years old. They don't live anymore, but somebody's getting that check and cashing it. So there is so much fraud out there, Bob.
0: Yeah.
1: And I just use that as an example, but this is their intention anyway. So I think his point was, you know, if we stay in office, you know, you're going to get some money back. But obviously, if we don't stay in office, you're not going to get the money, because they're not going to want to give it back to you.
0: Which is very much true. But like I said, he's since they want to attack everything, he's given them 10,987 things to have to try to attack or counterattack on. So he's keeping them busy at the same time. The thing is, we got to get the message out about what has been done and what has been accomplished. And I think most people know. Most of, you can call it the base if you want. And remember,

0: but Trump's base is over 70 million people. So they, I don't know what they're talking about, but they never mention those numbers, do they? They never mention it.
1: No, they don't mention the numbers. And here, you know, Bob, let's just talk about, you know, some of his, you know, since you're saying his accomplishments.
0: Before we do, let's go to break. Let's get the break. Bianca, let's get the break out of the way real quick. We went long. I have a tendency to do that when you want. Yeah, we're already at the 48. What can I say? We'll be right back.
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4: This is Cole Air Home Base. What's it like up there, Jesse?
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0: Two Keys. Gloria Gaynor, back on top. Some of his accomplishments, yep. They don't want to talk about it, but you know, I threw those couple in this morning because I can hear you. I hear you. And people forget what this is all about. This is our weapons of warfare. The fact that we are engaged with the battle, that we believe we have right on our side, and that this is to keep America American. And when I say American, I'm talking about a Bible, Judeo-Christian, Bible-based system of morality, law, ethics, government, etc. That's what's at stake.
1: It is all at stake, Bob. You're exactly right. And, you know, before the break, I was going to just alone with the protecting religious liberties. There are over, you know, well, actually, there's so many things. There's 150 accomplishments that affect the people of faith alone, protecting religious liberties. You know, he is the first that has a faith office in the West Wing. That's already something that was accomplished. He created the Centers of Faith, you know, for that each department and agency within the federal government has a liaison, a faith liaison. That's not been done. President Trump established Religious Liberty Commission. Remember that? They were meeting. They had a year. He established a task force to eradicate anti-Christian bias. You know, the Department of Justice supported religious chapter schools and tax exemptions for religious groups at the U.S. Supreme Court. I mean, these are just some of the accomplishments, again, that affect the faith community. Now, let's talk about the ending of the weaponization of government and promoting free speech. President Trump issued an executive order ending the weaponization of the federal government against all Americans, including people of faith. President Trump issued an executive order restoring free speech and ending federal censorship. President Trump issued an executive order combating the debanking of Americans based on their political affiliations. I mean, if you don't remember, some of us lost our bank accounts, or, you know, me, like I Airbnb. I can't have an Airbnb account because of my political affiliation. And so these are some of the things that he's been doing. The Department of Justice restricted enforcement of the FACE Act against pro-life advocates and dismissed several FACE Act cases. The Federal Bureau of Investigation, the FBI, terminated all ties with the Sovereign Poverty Law Center and Anti-Defamation League due to the organization's radical leanings. I mean, these are some of those. Fighting anti-Semitism. The Department of Justice launched a task force to combat anti-Semitism. How about expanding school choice and protecting parental rights? President Trump issued an executive order on school choice, supporting parents' rights to choose private religious or public charter schools for their children. President Trump issued the One Big Beautiful Bill, established the first national school choice program in American history, including for faith-based schools. President Trump issued an executive order ending radical indoctrination in schools. President Trump ended COVID-19 vaccine mandates in schools. President Trump reinstated common sense school discipline policies. I mean, these are just some of the things. Protecting women in sports. President Trump issued an executive order keeping men out of women's sports.

0: How about restoring biological truth? I mean, isn't that restoring biological truth? I mean, we had to address this, like, seriously. It says President Trump issued an executive order restoring biological truth to the federal government and affirming the reality that there are only two sexes, male and female.
1: How about that?
0: At the United Nations, a Trump administrator representative expressed concern that the UN can't answer the question, what is a woman, and affirm the truth of biological reality. I mean, this is what we were dealing with. President Trump issued an executive order protecting children from chemical and surgical mutilation. I mean, again, these are just some of the things. How about strengthening families? President Trump issued an executive order on foster care. A key initiative of First Lady Melania Trump. She is so passionate about this. I can tell you, I've attended many of her briefings and her, you know, her events or press conferences on foster care. She's very, very passionate about this. Maximizing partnerships with Americans of faith and seeking to remedy state policies that prohibit qualified people or organizations from serving in foster care due to their religious beliefs. I mean, can you believe that was even a thing? President Trump signed the Take It Down Act, a key initiative of First Lady Melania Trump, protecting children and families from online extortion and exploitation through the non-consensual distribution of intimate images and deep fake abuse. Those are some things. Protecting life through your tax dollars. President Trump mandated enforcement of the Hyde Amendment, ending the use of federal taxpayer dollars to fund or promise effective abortion, elective abortion in America.
2: Breaking news this hour from Town Hall. I'm Ken Lorman in Washington. President Trump says America must maintain its lead over China in artificial intelligence, arguing that technological dominance can help manage AI's risk. As industry leaders call for stronger oversight, the president says some regulation is needed, but he cautions against rules that could slow American innovation.
3: We can put guardrails, we can do this and that, but I think you have a lot of negative forces in bringing it up that shouldn't be bringing it up.
2: President discussed a number of other topics with reporters on Sunday. He reaffirmed his promise to grant every American adult $5,000 if the GOP wins the midterms.
4: They said the Great Big Beautiful Bill, which was basically 17 bills wrapped up into one, will never happen. It happened. They said when I gave the military last year $1,776. They said that wasn't going to happen. That happened. And what do you think? I think it's going to happen.
2: The commander-in-chief also had some comments about the war in Iran.
3: Iran will end right after the mid, maybe before, but it'll end right after the midterms. Gasoline's going to drop like a rock.
5: Trump says he won't make a bad deal for the U.S., pressed by reporters for more.
3: We'll ultimately get out unless we decide to stay and keep the oil, like Venezuela.
5: I'm Julie Walker.
2: AI worries spooked the markets today. U.S. stocks in the red as calls grow for a slowdown in AI development and oil prices continue to climb. OpenAI CEO Sam Altman backed Anthropic's CEO in his calls over the weekend that the AI industry should slow down to ensure its safety. On Wall Street right now, the Dow Jones Industrial Average down 103, S&P minus 41, the NASDAQ also in the red. More details at townhall.com.
6: 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Here's the kicker. Rates dropped this year. 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Here's what Bankrate reported just this month. 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
2: Senator Tom Cotton says

0: Iran is facing tough decisions.
1: The combination of the retaliatory strikes in recent weeks, along with the very, very tight and tightening economic vice that we have on Iran's leaders right now, is putting very difficult choices to them.
0: Senator Cotton acknowledges that inflation is hurting Americans, but says success in Iran is key to helping them.
1: It was 9% under Joe Biden. We got it down to nearly 3%. That's not good enough. We need to do more. But one way to do more is to increase the flow of oil in the global economy. And fortunately, one of the best countries doing that is here in America. And we can pump more oil and gas here in America. That will help bring down the price of gas and diesel. And we can also make sure that our Arab friends in the Middle East are able to produce their oil and get it through the strait.
0: Senator Cotton, an Arkansas Republican, made his comments to the Salem Radio Network. News and analysis at townhall.com.
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3: Today will start partly sunny, but will become windier and hot as a thunderstorm could develop in some areas this afternoon. The high temperature will reach 99 degrees tonight, will remain breezy early on, then become mainly clear and humid with a low of 81. Tomorrow is expected to be partly sunny, breezy and hot, potentially breaking the record high of 98 from 1953 with a high of 99. Moving on to Wednesday, there might be a morning thunderstorm, but overall it will be partly sunny and very warm with temperatures reaching a high of 96. With your AccuWeather forecast, I'm meteorologist Joe Lundberg.
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0: 7882 Keys. We continue here on the Bob Jones Show. We had an abrupt shutdown as we ran out of time without being conscious of the time. But just here to finish up, I've asked her to stay on, is Bianca Gracia, as we were discussing some of Trump's accomplishment. And hey, they always make room for his critics. I'm making room for those who list the facts. Bianca, I'm glad you stayed just a little bit. I know you got to go, but I appreciate it if you would just give us a little bit more.
1: I know it. I can't believe it. I was like reading out these accomplishments, and I was like, "Wait, what happened? I didn't even hear the music."
0: No. Will did not play the music. He did not. He didn't play the music. He didn't play nothing. Yeah, I'm throwing you under the bus. You deserve to be under the bus.
1: That's all right, because here we are. I just want to read off some of the. I can't even go through everything, so I'm highlighting something, one or two things out of the topics.
0: He under the bus, howling and squealing while he getting run over.
1: I was protecting. I think I was reading the protecting life through your tax dollars.
0: Yes.
1: And so I think I read. Let me see. I said the state. Okay, President Trump reinstated the Mexico City policy, ending the use of federal taxpayer dollars to fund NGOs that perform or promote coercive abortion or involuntary sterilization internationally. Can you believe that we were doing these things out of the state.
0: Yep.
1: This is ridiculous. We were paying for this stuff. So then we went on to valuing life and empowering women. Okay, these are a couple of things. I mean, there's a lot of things that he did. Let me see. He issued a Mother's Day proclamation honoring God-given dignity of every human life, born and unborn, and supporting mothers experiencing unexpected or at-risk pregnancies. Within 1 week of taking office in his second term, President Trump shared a pro-life message for the March for Life, referring to the unborn as precious little babies, while Vice President Vance gave his first speech as vice president at the same event, declaring that America is fundamentally a pro-baby, pro-life, and pro-family country. I mean, you know, here we are, you know, doing these things. Let's see. The White House issued a presidential message declaring the 53rd anniversary of Roe vs. Wade as National Sanctity of Human Life Day. These are just some of the things that, I mean, there's a long list.

strengthening our military. President Trump reinstated several service members discharged from the military due to their objections of the COVID-19 vaccine mandate, including religious service members who are requested religious accommodations. President Trump issued an executive order to eliminate race-based and sex-based discrimination within the military. The Department of War announced new reforms to make Chaplain Corps great again and has held monthly worship services at the Pentagon. You know, that's funny. I just have to insert this. I attended the, what's his name, Al Sharpton's Secure the Vote craziness down at the mall at the Lincoln Center. And I ran into this guy, and he noticed I was wearing a cross. You know, I wear a little cross around my neck, right? He says, are you a Christian nationalist, or are you just a Christian? I said, I'm so, I looked at the man. I said, what? What are you talking about? I said, what is, I acted dumb. I said, I don't even know what that is. Is that even a thing? And he said, yeah, that's a thing. And I said, it's a thing? Really? I don't know what that is. I just believe in the Bible, you know. So I believe in God, the Bible. I don't know what any, you know, whatever. So anyway, we had this conversation. He goes, oh, you should go to, you know, Pete Hegseth. He has a church. And I said, really? Pete Hegseth has a church? He's a pastor. He has a church. You should attend. And I'm like, oh, where'd I go to this church at? And he's like trying to tell me. And I'm reading this and I'm like, these people are hilarious, because you have worship once a month in your at the Department of War. Now you're a pastor and you're having church. These people lose their mind, literally. How about restoring fairness for all Americans and ending DEI? President Trump issued an executive order ending diversity, equity, and inclusion programs in the federal government. All right, protecting the courts. President Trump ended the Biden-era Commission on Court Reform, which explored left-wing ideas that likely left-wing ideas like court packing. They were court packing it. How about supporting international religious freedoms? I mean, he even went on to support, you know, protecting religious freedoms internationally. The State Department reaffirmed the United States' commitment to championing international religious freedoms on the anniversary of the International Religious Freedom Act. President Trump designated Nigeria as a country of particular concern in response to the recent killing of thousands of Christians in the country. I mean, I can go on and on. Supporting Israel, I mean, again, President Trump has stood steadfast with the state of Israel throughout its war with Hamas, ensuring peace through strength, not only in the Middle East, but throughout the world. That's just a couple of things. The Department of Justice launched a joint task force October 7th to seek justice for victims of the October 7th, 2023 terrorist attack in Israel. That was just a couple of things. Promoting American values. President Trump is planning a grand celebration honoring the history of the great nation on the occasion of the 250th anniversary. Well, we've done that. President Trump directed agencies to ensure all foreign aid programs and all funding provided to NGOs aligns with American interest. I mean, that's pretty sad that you have to even tell them that. Like, really? We have to tell you that in order to be an NGO, your business should be in America, not elsewhere. That's just silly. Affirming faith in America. President Trump opened his first cabinet meeting in prayer. President Trump and many cabinet members honored the life, legacy, and the faith of Charlie Kirk at

0: announcements. You can find them on the whitehouse.gov website. You can go on there and pretty much read through anything that he's issued, declared, you know, any kind of proclamation, any executive order, any press releases are on the whitehouse.gov. He wants to make sure people know that. I mean, come on, he even issues all of the releases of the Epstein files, all kinds of things. They're on the whitehouse.gov. The election integrity of the things that they've, you know, pretty much issued out and unsealed or whatsoever are on the whitehouse.gov. I strongly urge anybody who wants to know anything that President Trump is doing and you just know and you have an inclination in your gut that you're just not being told in the news about it, go to whitehouse.gov. You're going to get most of the information there. It's straight. It's the facts. It's what he's doing. And you can bypass the lying media.
1: And as they say,
0: this morning, Bob.
1: As they say, Bianca, you say you have faith. I'll show you my faith by my works. For faith without works is dead. Trump's faith is backed up by works.
0: That's right, Bob. And with that, I thank you so much. You guys have a fabulous week. I've got to get myself ready to head back to D.C. and look forward to being back in the press room. We still have not received an announcement of who's going to be the new press secretary. I think Trump kind of likes the fact that he can send out his cabinet members. We had J.D. Vance in there last week, I believe, doing the press conference, and he did a phenomenal job. And, you know, I have a feeling he'll send Marco Rubio back out. But it's going to be very interesting as in to know who this is going to be. There's been rumors that it is, what is this, Scott? Is it Scott, the one from CNN? I forget his last name.
1: There's rumors. Yeah, there's rumors, but we'll see. And you might be one of the first to know, and so you'll let us know.
0: I will let you know, Bob. I mean, I talked to some of the, you know, the comms people in the back, and I've been kind of joking with them. I'm like, hey, you're going to be the new press secretary? They're like, how about you be the new press secretary? Like, no, how about you be the new? So they were trying to talk me into, like, how about you being the press secretary? Like, you don't want me as a press secretary. Or you do maybe want me as a press secretary. I don't know, Bob.
1: Well, but, time, you know, consuming. We'll find out soon, that's I'm right. Sure. It is time consuming. You have no other life at that point. So
0: for sure, Bob.
1: You be safe and be well, Bianca.
0: And have a great, blessed week.
1: You too, man. All right, 882-5397-882-KEYS. 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

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And I think it promises to be what they call a barn burner. This year marks the 25th anniversary of the September 11th attacks. Yet lawmakers in just half of the states require teaching about the terrorist event. You heard me right. The lawmakers, the people that you elected in a representative government. Now, it's an improvement over just 3 years ago. But this is 25 years, folks. Lawmakers cannot afford to allow this remembrance to pass each year without making the event and its aftermath part of classroom instruction. In 2023, Congressman Andrew Garbarino introduced a congressional resolution supporting a call to teachers in all 50 states to teach about the 2001 attacks. Garbarino, a New York Republican, and his co-sponsors noted that at the time, policymakers in just 14 states required teaching about September 11th. So he reintroduced the resolution last year.

0: He reintroduced it. He caused all 50 states to be quiet. I remember the events of September 11th, he said, as if they were yesterday. And I know the same is true for most Americans who lived through the horrific day. For tens of millions of young Americans and for future generations who were not there to see it, we have responsibility to preserve the memories of the fallen, the heroism we witnessed, the national security failures that left our country vulnerable to the attack. We made a promise to never forget, but today only a handful of states required 9/11 to be taught in their schools. It was forever a day that changed the country. Firemen who were off duty got on, brought their equipment, ran through tunnels, got there as quickly as can through traffic to run into a building that others were trying to leave to assist them in getting out. Nearly 3,000 innocent lives were lost, including hundreds of first responders who rushed into danger, as I said, to save others. And as the first generation born after that day comes of age, it's critical that we ensure students across the country understand both the horror and the attacks and the heroism of the responders that followed. By teaching the story of 9/11 in our schools, we honor those we lost. We support the survivors. And because we have not done that, it is ridiculed by many in American politics today, including elected officials, I won't bother reading the resolution now. But it's a disgrace. It's a disgrace. Congress can't direct school curriculum. You know it. I know it. But the resolution is welcome. You cannot promise to never forget something you never knew. Garbarino said in 2023 statement, the only way for us to keep our promise is to make sure the next generation and every generation of Americans after that is taught about that day, the losses, the stories of heroism, American heroism and unity and the lasting ramification. As I said, this year in only 25 states require teaching about September 11th. And some of the lessons are stronger than others. In Massachusetts, for example, state officials include September 11th in the state social studies standards, but Democrat Governor Mari Healy found it necessary to issue a statement on September 11th last year calling for the event to be fully incorporated in the school curriculum frameworks. What's that mean? What's the caveat there? I'll be back. There are more models to follow. I'll tell you about them. It's a disgrace, really.
1: With SRN News, I'm Bob Agnew in Washington. President Trump says he is a sufficient guardrail against rogue artificial intelligence. He says any efforts to limit the technology is part of what we call a sick conspiracy, the president specifically said on social media. The administration has already stopped the AI company Anthropic from doing bad or potentially bad things. The president pushing back against calls by some tech leaders at Anthropic, OpenAI, AI, Microsoft, and others to have greater government regulation of AI to ensure it is developed in ways that promote safety, address legal liability, and preserve national security. AI stocks are sliding worldwide after leaders of the industry warned a slowdown is needed for safety purposes, while another jump in oil prices is pressing financial markets downward. Here are your numbers at this hour. The Dow Jones Industrial Average off right now 232 points. The NASDAQ down 264. This is SRN News.
2: Quick question, when did you buy your house? If the answer is somewhere between 2022 and 2024, you locked in one of the worst rate environments in modern history. Here's the kicker. Rates dropped this year. They hit a new low most people don't even know about. Now they're climbing back up. Here's what Bankrate reported just this month. Nearly 90% of borrowers from that period are overpaying an average of $278 a month, $3,300 a year. 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

Among the 25 states that require this teaching on 9/11 is Florida. Florida, where President George W. Bush was reading to a group of elementary school students on September 11, 2001. And the lawmakers in Florida require at least 45 minutes of instruction for middle school and high school students. State lawmakers even named September 11th Heroes Day. In South Carolina, instruction on September 11th is also required. The state's public charter school authorizer is opening its meeting this month with a procession led by charter school students, followed by a color guard and a speech delivered by the district superintendent, who's a colonel in the U.S. Army Reserve. Earlier this month, Texas policymakers approved an update to the state school social studies curriculum that teaches that the rise of radical Islam, terrorism, and Al-Qaeda all led to the events of the fateful day. Officials in Idaho, Iowa, and Louisiana are among those who have updated their teaching standards since 2022 and included material about September 11th. These memorials are particularly important because of how education officials and media in some states redirect discussions away from the heroism, away from the national security. Houston Public Media, for example, said the new Texas lesson is an anti-Islamic rewrite of social studies lessons. Anti-Islamic rewrite of social studies lessons. California's Department of Education provides a list of September 11th resources for teachers that includes materials, are you listening, on the imprisonment of Japanese Americans during World War II. A curious leap, folks, from America was attacked by Islamic terrorists to hear our ways America oppressed others when respond

0: into a crisis during World War II. Wow. I don't know what they believe they gain by losing the country. And that they don't, obviously they don't think they're losing the country. I mean, what do they think? Prejudice deserves condemnation. I agree. But progressive education interests have a reputation for straying from the facts. I guess editorializing about history. Teachers unions, the National Council for the Social Studies took similar approach to lessons about America's colonial era. Remember? After the 2019 release of the New York Times Magazine 1619 Project. And suddenly, they turned America's fight for independence and explained it as a defense of chattel slavery. And fortunately, historians thoroughly debunked that claim. But they were starting to put that 1619 material into school curriculums in northern states, further embittering their populations who need to understand the opportunity that this nation offers them that is passing by their face. While people from other countries, first generation, are coming into America, going to school, getting educated, getting jobs, not only that, going on, getting elected. To leadership positions in the community, in the state, in the nation. And then who turn around and bash in the country. Likewise, leftist groups' lessons on September 11th managed to depart from stories of sacrifice in defense of our country to responding to anti-Muslim bias. Again, schools don't need to condone bias to teach that Islamism, the political ideology that all societies should be governed by Sharia law, is part of September 11th story. I guess the hard truth is that some Islamic groups have wanted to destroy America for decades. Some! And they should not be ignored in classrooms due to a hazy reference or preference for tolerance. Is it time? I asked the question. For lawmakers in the remaining 25 states that don't require teaching about this day, to teach students about the heroic efforts that terrorism force during and after the terrible event? Or should it just be ignored? Or forgotten? Because it's not going to be forgotten. It's not going to be forgotten at all. You may hope one day that it would be, but it's not going to be. I'll tell you now. Here's Bill Maher on his program that shook the crowd. I think there's a tad bit of profanity in there, but that's what they make of. I couldn't get it all out, but and this is on the biggest moral cowards after 9/11. And let me see.
1: Anniversary of 9/11, and since for 25 years we've been kept relatively safe from anything close to another 9/11,

0: How about a hand for the Americans who made that happen? Because it didn't just happen. There was a war on terror, and we won. And yet, so much has changed since 9/11. For example, back then, we were against the terrorists. Really, no cap. Now, a lot of media outlets don't even want you to say the T word. On the 20th anniversary, four American journalism associations put out guidance that said that terrorism should only be used in quotes because it's emotionally and politically loaded. Yeah, so is the World Cup, but we don't put soccer in quotes. Really? We can't anymore just say out loud who the bad guys were that morning? Those 19 hijackers? They shared something. Oh, let's call it a worldview. And it wasn't astrology. But somehow over time, we've decided not to harp on that, the whole business about who wanted us dead and why. Let's not put a name on it. When it comes to terrorist attacks, please, there are very fine people on both sides. Canadian state TV told its reporters, do not refer to the September 11th attacks as terrorist attacks. No? Even though the very definition of terrorism is using violence against civilians to pursue ideological goals, what should we call it then? Unruly passenger? A wrong turn taken at the Chrysler Building? Why not just say the planes and the towers got into a fight? I mean, after all, as the BBC advised its reporters, using the word terrorist can be a, quote, barrier rather than an aid to understanding. You know what's really a barrier to understanding? Lying. Back in 2001, after the attack, I said this.
1: Political correctness itself is something we can no longer afford. Feelings are going to get hurt so that actual people won't.
0: Well, it didn't last. I mean, my show. As for the idea of ditching political correctness and actually being honest, that never even got off the ground. After 9/11, there was a big debate. Was this a clash of civilizations? It was, and it still is. Not between Muslims and Christians. No reasonable person was saying that. But radical Islamism versus Western liberalism? Yes, that's a real thing. Fighting people who hate freedom of religion and hate homosexuals and hate the idea of women as equal and free humans. How did liberals wind up on their side? And many did. One in five young Americans now has a positive view of Osama bin Laden. He's like Luigi Mangione in a turban. You hear it in a lot of places now that the worst thing about 9/11 was innocent Muslims came under suspicion. Yeah, where that did happen, it's wrong. But the worst thing about 9/11 was 3,000 people got roasted at the office. But the prevailing view of so many young people is that, well, come on, we're the worst country ever. So if someone attacks us, they can't be all bad. That certainly wasn't the attitude 25 years ago. In fact, I know a guy whose show got canceled just for saying the terrorists weren't cowards. And that guy was right. They weren't cowards. But I'll tell you who is. Democratic Party politicians, and I'll tell you why. Because nowhere has this moral confusion become more obvious than in a place called Gaza. A little strip of land that was not part of the original Israel, but which they won in a war launched against them, but then gave back. Gave back as a peace gesture. Do they tell you that part on TikTok, kids? And the people who run Gaza, Hamas, who you celebrate as a liberation movement but are really a terrorist mob.

0: mafia gang just like the one that terrorizes Haiti? Only ever used it to stage attacks on Israel. I think Macklemore spoke for all clueless celebrities when he said, I know enough to know this is a genocide. Actually, you don't know shit. It's not. It's not a genocide. It's a counterattack in a war. A war that's been waged on Israel since 1948 based on the ridiculous premise that Jews don't belong in the one place on earth they are indigenous and indisputably their ancestral homeland. Hey, geniuses, they're the Indians in this scenario.
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1: You know, living here on the coast, we all understand storms. Hurricane season lasts for a few months, but we know it. You can see it building. Clouds roll in, the winds shift. If you don't act early, man, it could hit harder than you expected. If you're not prepared or do things you need to do, it can do more damage than you even imagined it would do. And dealing with the IRS is a lot like that. It starts with a notice, and then they send two penalties, and then enforcement. And before you know it, you're dealing with levies, garnishments, and a whole lot of pressure. And most folks didn't plan to be there, which is why I want to tell you about Scott's Law right here in Corpus Christi. You know, there's something you may not realize. Over 35 million Americans currently have some type of IRS issue. So you're not alone. And many of them are too scared or embarrassed to try to get help. But I'm here to tell you that Cott's Law, they help people every single day who thought there was no way out, and they proved them wrong. The clients finally sleep through the night because someone's fighting for them. 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They know IRS code. They know IRS is an agency. They know how to help you put a plan in place to move forward and limit any damage. If you're dealing with the IRS right now, don't wait for the storm to get worse. Call COTS Law at 361-504-0654. That's 361-504-0654. Hey, it's always tax season, and you always need COTS. Don't forget to tell them Bob told us about y'all. All right, schools, man, they're not teaching. Over half the schools in this country don't have a requirement to teach about 9/11. That's almost unbelievable, isn't it? Almost totally unbelievable. You know, the hard truth is that some Islamic groups have wanted to destroy America for decades. And that shouldn't be ignored. There are some Islamic groups that want to wipe out other Islamic groups. And I'm going to tell you, Iran is one of them. The Shia Muslims of Iran have no problem attacking the Sunni, the Sunni Arab Muslims of anywhere else in the world. They got no problem because they think they're infidels. These folks want their brand for the entire world. They have a political ideology that all societies should be governed by Sharia law. And that's part of September 11th story. Isn't it time for lawmakers in the remaining 25 states that don't require teaching about this day, teach students about the heroic sacrifices that terrorism forced during and after the event? Bill Maurer continued. I got a little bit. You don't get so foul.
0: Only ever used it to stage attacks on Israel. I think Macklemore spoke for all clueless celebrities when he said, I know enough to know this is a genocide. Actually, you don't know shit. It's not.
1: Slow on the trigger again, I was.
0: It's not a genocide. It's a counterattack in a war that's been waged on Israel since 1948 based on the ridiculous premise that Jews don't belong in the one place on earth they are indigenous and indisputably their ancestral homeland. Hey, geniuses, they're the Indians in this scenario. Ariana Grande reposted that starving people to death is a red line. Well, who would know better about starving, but... But make no mistake, any famine that happened in Gaza is because Hamas stole the food, just like the Haitian gangs do. Israel ran 94,000 trucks carrying over 1.8 million tons of aid into Gaza and enabled over 36,000 patients to leave Gaza for treatment abroad, which you TikTok historians might be interested to learn are not things countries usually do for their enemies during a war, and certainly not what you would do if you were trying for a genocide. Gaza equals genocide is a lie, an easily provable lie. And the fact that so many prominent Democrats go along with it is, to me, the party's worst moment since they undid Reconstruction after the Civil War. Democrats are policing their candidates really hard on this issue. Say it. Say it's a genocide. Say it.
11: The genocide in Gaza? And I think your policy on the genocide in Gaza?
0: You know, with Republicans, there's something you have to say, even though you know it's bullshit. You have to say Trump won in 2020. This is the Democrats' version of that.

0: But you,
1: Bill Maher being Bill Maher, he's still Bill Maher on the left.
0: Words do have actual meanings. Side means to kill. Fratricide, kill your brother. Homicide, kill your fellow human. Suicide, kill yourself. Genocide, kill or try to kill an entire people. You can't just change the definition of genocide to mean counterattack in a war where people, including civilians, die. That's every war. There have been about 73,000 deaths in Gaza, about 3% of the population. Tragic. Not genocide, not close. There were 3 million Jews in Poland before World War II. After, 45,000. That's genocide. If you're one of the many people these days asking, this explosion of anti-Semitism around the world that we see, where is it coming from? This is where it's coming from. Because if you really think someone is committing genocide, of course you have full permission to hate them. And history shows, for whatever reason, when it comes to hating the Jews, people don't need a lot of permission.
1: Bill Maher. Of course, that's not going to play long. Hear what I'm saying? Not at all. Corpus Christi Coastal Band, South Texas. May God continue to bless us all. This is KYS, Corpus Christi, Texas. It's 10 o'clock. The Bob Jones replay is the key to house from last Friday. That was recorded. But it's going to play again? Okay, a previous one. You'll enjoy it. Otherwise, it wouldn't be part of the replay. Take care, everybody.
2: Breaking news this hour at Town Hall. I'm Bob Agnew in Washington. There are new warnings coming from within the artificial intelligence ranks, reviving a long-running debate over whether advanced AI could actually escape in control and ultimately pose a threat to humans. We get more on the president's reaction from correspondent Bernie Bennett.
3: The narrative pushed by mainstream outlets calling to slow down artificial intelligence is a familiar play, using bureaucratic overreach, alarmism, and regulatory capture to stifle American innovation. President Trump told reporters that narrative is getting out of hand.
4: We can put guardrails, we can do this and that, but I think you have a lot of negative forces in bringing it up that shouldn't be bringing it up.
3: A White House press release states the path forward requires, quote, unleashing American ingenuity, rejecting doomsday hysteria, and maintaining an unbeatable technological lead on the global stage.
4: Whoever wins with AI wins.
3: Bernie Bennett, Washington.
2: AI stocks are sliding worldwide after leaders of the industry warned a slowdown is needed for safety. The president blaming a spike in diesel prices partly on the war in Ukraine and President Vladimir Zelensky's strategy.
4: This is Zelensky's new one. He has to stop knocking out diesel fuel.
2: And the president spoke on the sidelines of the Irish Open on Sunday. Amazon suspending the use of the cargo carrier involved in the deadly Miami plane crash.
5: Amazon says it's suspending its partnership with 21 Air after one of the cargo carrier's planes careened off a Miami runway last week, killing five people. The Boeing 767 came in fast, barreling roughly 1,300 feet past the end of the runway, smashing into a van carrying workers at a plane cleaning company. All five people who died were in the van. In a statement, Amazon said, after the tragic incident, we've spent time supporting the investigation and reviewing some of the surrounding circumstances, and we've decided to pause our operations with 21 Air. The North Carolina carrier had flown packages for Amazon since 2024. I'm Julie Walker.
2: More Town Hall.
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7: Today will start partly sunny, but will become windier and hot as a thunderstorm could develop in some areas this afternoon. The high temperature will reach 99 degrees tonight, will remain breezy early on, then become mainly clear and humid with a low of 81. Tomorrow is expected to be partly sunny, breezy and hot, potentially breaking the record high of 98 from 1953 with a high of 99. Moving on to Wednesday, there might be a morning thunderstorm, but overall it will be partly sunny and very warm with temperatures reaching a high of 96. With your AccuWeather forecast, I'm meteorologist Joe Lundberg.
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8: And welcome to the 1440 Keys to Health and Wellness. I'm Dr. John Sullivan, and he is the professor, Mr. Bob Jones. Thanks, everyone, for being there. You don't know how much we appreciate you joining us every morning. This show is for informational, it's for educational purposes alone, so use it as you will.

you know, ladies and gentlemen, when you take your dog out for a walk and he poops on the ground, you're supposed to pick it up and put it in a bag. But, you know, if you put it in a paper sack or some fancy designer sack, it's still excrement. And it's just repackaged in a different way. And that seems to be what we get coming out of the Big Pharma today. Big Pharma and Big Medicine are giddy about their new marketing campaign introducing new guidelines they claim will create a new reality in the war against LDL. Because as we know, LDL is horrible, terrible. It's bad. And best of all, it starts when you're young. The plan involves what they call a lifelong strategy of more testing, earlier treatment, more treatment, and of course, more revenue. It includes the starting of screenings for children between the ages of 9 and 11 years. And if there is a family history of coronary heart disease, children as young as 2. And considering 1 out of every 3 people die of coronary heart disease, that means a third of all 2-year-olds will be fed into the Big Pharma machine. And this is really, really great news, say media outlets who have raked in billions in drug ads. Because now preventative treatment can include millions more young people on drugs. And prevention does not mean what you think it means. Preventing disease means getting more people on more drugs. Seriously, I'm not making this stuff up. That is what they really are actually touting. The new mantra is no longer if your cholesterol is high, because that's passe. I mean, that's been disproven years ago. It's now how long you've been exposed to that dastardly bad cholesterol known as LDL, even though LDL is not cholesterol, it's a lipoprotein, but don't let the facts get in the way of a good story, right? And it is a lot like sun exposure and the risk of developing skin cancer, they say the experts. Well, this, however, turns out to be an exceptionally bad analogy, as populations who live in southern hemispheres and along the equator have the greatest sun exposure have the lowest rates of skin cancer and the lowest rates of cancer overall. Yes, as it turns out, sun exposure is crucial for good health. But that's a story for another day, ladies and gentlemen. Adults, do you feel left out by the new cholesterol guidelines? Well, not to worry. You're being further targeted as well. The bought and paid for it experts want your LDL levels to now be even lower than ever before. Because, of course, the old guidelines actually never work. So now we're going to lower it even more, and that's going to make it better, right? Now they admit a lot of people do not like taking statins today because of all the nasty side effects. But there is no need to worry because they have new solutions. There are new drugs out on the market, such as the monoclonal antibody Repatha, that has your name on it. Just don't look at the clown behind the curtain recommending them to you. Repatha, Evolocumab, developed by Amgen, is a monthly injection that can be all yours for the rock-bottom price of $15,000 a month. But the really embarrassing part is Amgen's own published studies, ladies and gentlemen, which they use to promote their drug. In the control group, they show a 0.9% reduction in cardiac incidence. Not a lot, right? While the Repatha group showed an amazing 2.18% reduction in cardiac incidence. Now, if those of you who've been to public school might not be able to do this, but if you actually do the math, Amgen wants everyone to believe that lowering cardiac incidence by 1.2% is somehow a breakthrough in medicine instead of the scam that it truly is. Well, I don't know what to tell you. To put this into human terms, you would have to treat 78 people to go to positive benefit in just one. And the cost of getting that one benefit would be over $2 million. But that's not even the best part. Repatha showed no reduction in heart attacks with the use of their drug. That's right. No reduction whatsoever in the number of heart attacks. None. But Amgen's drug did show significant increase in one area, cognitive decline. That is why Repatha is one of the shining examples of just how low our healthcare system has stooped, because doctors will still be prescribing this stuff. We were told all we need to do was lower cholesterol and cardiovascular disease would disappear. They were even going to put it in our drinking water. Well, that didn't happen. Then we were told it was the ratio of good cholesterol to bad cholesterol that mattered. And if we got that dastardly ratio right, heart disease would disappear.

0: Well, that didn't happen. Then we were told it was just bad cholesterol that was the problem, and if we could just lower that even more, then heart disease would disappear. Well, that didn't happen. Then we're being told that it is apolipoprotein B, ApoB, a marker of LDL, really, that causes atherosclerosis. Now we're told it is because we're not treating people soon enough with drugs. How much longer are we going to keep listening to these people? They haven't gotten it right yet. So why are we still listening to these fear mongers like a bunch of scared children? What's going on with us, Mr. Bob? I don't get it. So a mentor of mine once told me, if you want to find out why something is the way it is, follow the money. And when it comes to our healthcare system, no truer statement could have ever been uttered. It is politicians, the pharmaceutical industry, medical organizations, and insurance companies who dictate how the healthcare system is constructed and what type of care we are allowed to receive or not receive. And what drives all of these entities? Hard, cold cash and all the power that comes with it. Now, a great example of this that I want to discuss this morning is ApoB and LPA little a. See, if you're a really an informed physician, you say LPA little a. You know, Mr. Bob, since you're a very impotent member of the media, you have to, speak with a certain type of tone, It's because you're so much better than everyone else. So you have to say LPA little a. Why do I make fun of that? Because if you listen to all the researchers that talk about LPA, that's what they say and how they say it. I can't explain it. But if you want to do it right, you have to say it properly, ladies and gentlemen. Let's be honest. Pharmaceutical companies are not philanthropic. They are there to make money. And boy, oh boy, do they ever do that well. And that is why they're always working to develop new drugs. To cure disease? No, not really. It's because of this little inconvenient thing called patents. See, if a drug company can develop a drug, patent it, and then get it approved, they are set to make enormous amounts of money. But there's just one little problem, a limited lifespan for their drug. A drug patent lasts about 20 years, and on average, 10 of that is chewed up in drug development, clinical trials, and the approval process. So the real earning power of a drug is about 10 years. And this one little fact has cost millions of people their lives. I'll give you an example. When Purdue Pharma's patent ran out on their blockbuster drug hydrocodone, they had to reformulate it into OxyContin to re-up their patent and keep the gravy train rolling. That's when the opioid epidemic was born and a million people lost their lives as a result. We see it in the cancer industry as old, less toxic, reliable, cheaper drugs are pushed aside for new, more toxic, less reliable versions. And there is this sad reality that no drug, even proven and effective ones, have ever been approved for treatment of cancer that could not be patented. Still don't believe healthcare is driven by money? When have you ever been to a medical conference, doctors, where they didn't focus entirely on drug therapies for metabolic disease, such as diabetes, heart disease, or cancer, even though dietary and lifestyle choices are 10 times more effective? Like, never seen it, have you? Never. And that is exactly what we're seeing with the cholesterol madness that is going on today. And that's what I would like to discuss a little bit when we come back here in a minute, here on the 1440 Keys to Health.
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2: Benny Goodman playing his liquor stick.
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2: Oh, man, that was some good music, I'm telling you. Wow. Well, welcome back to the 1440 Keys to Health and Wellness. I'm Dr. John Sullivan, and he is the professor, Mr. Bob Jones, and we're discussing all things health, especially when it comes to cholesterol-lowering drugs. You know, we just repackaged manure is still manure, and that's what we're doing with the cholesterol madness today. And a lot of it has to do with drugs losing their patents. So we just have to repackage it and to say, no, this drug is actually the one that works. The old drugs, nah, we were wrong about those. And that's what kind of what we're doing with cholesterol drugs. You know, the patent for Mevacor, lovastatin, ran out in 2001. And Provacol, Prevastatin in 2006. Zocor, Simvastatin, which a lot of people are familiar with, and also in 2006. Lipitor's patent, Astrovastatin, it ran out in 2011. Luscol, Fluvastatin in 2012. Crestor, Rosuvastatin in 2016. And Levelo, Pitavastatin in 2020. And that is why there is now this push for new ways to lower cholesterol, such as what they call PCSK9 inhibitors, including Lipfendra, Loracol, and of course, monoclonal antibodies drugs like Repatha and Polulant, and now the new siRNA therapeutic agents called Leqvio. Just a quick little biochemistry lesson here, ladies and gentlemen, so you can kind of get a better understanding what this stuff is doing. So let's dive in. You'll know more than your family physician. See, liver cells have LDL receptor sites on their surface, okay? So this is so-called bad cholesterol, but LDL actually isn't cholesterol. But okay, let's skip that for a minute. But it's bad. People don't want it in the blood. Oh, it's terrible stuff, you know. Now this, the receptor sites on the liver cells, this allows them to grab circulating LDLs and bring them into the cell and reprocess them. Okay, because the cholesterol, LDLs, are so valuable to the body, we got to reprocess it. And so we hang on to it as best we can. So hepatocytes in the liver also produce a protein known as PCSK9, which it uses as a way to modulate the amount of circulating LDL. So I hope you got that. Now, when the body needs higher levels of LDL, it will produce something called PCSK9 proteins to bind to LDL receptors on the liver cell and take them to a lysosome where they are digested. Now, so you got that. So the fewer receptor sites on the liver cell that to capture LDL, the higher the blood concentrations will become because the liver is no longer clearing them out of the system. Okay, I hope that makes some little bit of sense there. Now, one of the new classes of drugs are cholesterol-lowering monoclonal antibodies, which are lab-produced proteins designed to destroy PCSK9s. Because without PCSK9s, liver cells will absorb higher quantities of LDL, lowering the levels in the blood. Okay, because instead of PCSK9s binding to the receptor sites, now LDL can. So the liver just soaks up more LDL. We didn't actually get rid of the so-called cholesterol. We just put it somewhere else in a different place, and we put it in the liver. Because we can't measure it there, that makes it safer, supposedly, right? Just a thought, ladies and gentlemen. Since LDL is so deadly, and it causes sclerosing of the artery, because that's what it does. That's what cholesterol does. It makes plaque. It's hard for me to understand why it's not plaquing the liver. We're cramming it in the liver, but it's not plaquing the liver. I don't know. Now, other PCSK9 drugs are microcyclic peptides, also designed to destroy PCSK9 proteins. Then there is the siRNA class of drugs, which means mRNA technology designed to interfere with messenger RNA. Now, how the siRNA therapeutic agents work

0: to lower LDL is by destroying the messenger RNA that carries genetic instructions to make PCSK9. Now, what does all this have to do with ApoB and Lp(a)? Well, when you have new drugs, you need to have new diseases to treat them with, right? Since the cholesterol hypothesis has been shown to be a sham and all the cholesterol drugs are now coming off patent, we need a new enemy. Let me introduce you to them, ladies and gentlemen. Apolipoprotein A, otherwise known as ApoP, is a primary structural protein that moves fat and cholesterol from the liver and the gut to cells that need it. Let me repeat that, to cells that need it. That is the definition of ApoB. Now, it does this by binding to receptor sites, allowing cells to absorb the particles that these ApoBs carry. Now, ApoB is found in chylomicrons, the largest of the lipoproteins, because remember, HDL and LDL are high-density and low-density lipoproteins. You know, so chylomicrons is also a form of lipoprotein. Now, these are carrier molecules, right? So we also find ApoB in low-density lipoproteins, LDLs, very low-density proteins, VLDLs, intermediate-density lipoproteins, IDLs, which you really don't find in the blood much because it's just an intermediate step. They don't last long. And then something called lipoprotein little a. Basically, which, ladies and gentlemen, lipoprotein little a basically is another name for LDL, basically. But it's not found, ApoB is not found in HDLs, high-density lipoproteins. This is why ApoB is considered bad. So bad, in fact, just me talking about this might cause a clogged artery. So be careful. Oh, I feel something coming on. Oh. Now, the medical industry has set the standards for ApoB so low that if you take a test, no one's going to pass the test. I'm telling you right now. And if you read the studies, you'll see how insane this is. When anybody reads anything about a lipoprotein particle, this drives me crazy. Whether it be in a medical journal or a textbook, the first statement, the first thing that is mentioned is they are artery clogging or associated with cardiovascular disease, but give no evidence of this. That's just the word, as if it's all one word. Artery clogging, ApoB, or LDL, or whatever. You know, whenever LDL is mentioned, it is always followed by the words bad cholesterol. Well, LDL is not even cholesterol, and there's no such thing as good or bad cholesterol. Cholesterol is just cholesterol.
1: Well, why do they keep saying that? Is it in the standard of care?
0: I'll give you two words, fear-mongering. That's all it has to do with.
1: Yeah, but they have to be teaching this.
0: Why do they fear-monger? To get you to use their drugs. It's not that complicated. It's good marketing.
1: But the point is they're teaching these doctors.
0: Right, to fear-monger.
1: Doctors can't be in on the fear-mongering.
0: They don't read the literature. How many doctors do you know actually dig into the literature and go this much detail into the physiology of this? None. They're going to practice standard of care, like you said. That's what they're going to do. That's what the drug companies say, and that's what they're going to follow. It's not that the facts get in the way of good medicine. So if these molecules are so bad, why is the body making them, ladies and gentlemen? Is the body trying to kill us or suicide us? The fact, these are carrier molecules. LDL is a carrier molecule, okay, that carries the structural components of life. Fat and cholesterol bring them to the cells who need them, okay? Fat and cholesterol is essential for life. The body requires them and needs them. What do they need them for? To make cellular membranes, hormone production, bone formation, to fight infections, energy production, digestion, and the formation of things like neural synapses. Now, last I remember, we kind of need all that. So fat and cholesterol is not the enemy. It is the structural component building blocks for life. So when we come back here on the 1440 Keys to Health and Wellness, we're going to discuss a little bit about ApoB and LDL and their relationship, and what the medical profession is trying to convince you

0: Bumblebee is and what it actually is and what it's doing and why it is probably very important to have elevated levels of it, believe it or not, here on the 1440 Keys to Health and Wellness.
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0: Talking about the war against cholesterol, and we see that the cholesterol drug patents are running their course, they're running out. So we're having to come up with, and it's also been shown, study after study shown, that war on cholesterol has actually failed. So now we've got to come up with new drugs and new enemies to treat.
4: The word you keep saying, ApoB, how do you spell it?
0: Apolipoprotein B. ApoB is A-P-O, large B.
4: A-P-O-B. Oh, that's it.
0: That's it. Apolipoprotein B.
4: So okay.
0: Let me explain. ApoB and LDL are almost identical molecules, except ApoB has a long tail-like structure on it. And it is...
4: So the acronym is really just an acronym for a medical term.
0: Yeah, it's a lipoprotein.
4: Okay, and that was from Bruce. Patty said... So what is the root cause of clogged arteries?
0: Well, let's get into that.
4: Okay.
0: So let me explain. I want to explain ApoB because it's a danger. We've declared war on it now because basically ApoB is LDL. It's just with a slight variation because it has a tail on it. And it is this tail-like structure that makes ApoB so unique and important. See, oxidized proteins and phospholipids, now these are the fats that make up our cellular membranes, are unstable and can aggressively steal electrons from other molecules, causing massive tissue damage. That causes so oxidative stress can actually cause a lot of trauma to our tissues. Now, ApoB, with its long tail, binds up these damaged oxidized molecules and takes them to the liver to be disposed of. So think about it. So why do we find ApoB associated with tissue damage and plaques? Because it is there trying to clean up the mess. Trying to get rid of ApoB would be like trying to get rid of our city of garbage trucks because they're full of garbage. But without garbage trucks hauling away our garbage, we would have a mess, wouldn't we? Right? And without ApoB cleaning up our internal environment, we would also have a mess. The body knows what it's doing, yet we think we know better and can play God. So ApoB is not committing a crime. It is there to stop the crime and clean up the mess the criminal caused. Basically what it's doing. But we've declared war on it, and we're trying to get drugs to get rid of it. The real question is, and someone just brought up, the real question should be, is what is causing tissue damage to begin with? The cause of most of our problems is avoiding the things the healthcare industry tells us are unhealthy. And the solution in most cases is to do the very things the healthcare industry tells us is bad. For example, one of the biggest contributors to oxidative stress is seed or vegetable oils, which are unsaturated fatty acids, the very things the industry promotes. Why are they so dangerous? Basically because they are very unstable due to their high number of double bonds, so they can easily be oxidized. On the other hand, saturated or animal fats, the ones the industry condemns, contain no double bonds, making them extremely stable and not prone to oxidation. Think about that. I mean, think logically. Which do you think would make a better structural component for a human cell, right? Is it really difficult to comprehend that animal fats are better for making animal cells than plant fats? So where else may we see elevated ApoB, lipoprotein A, little a, ladies and gentlemen.

adrenaline levels. Where else might you? During states such as infections, including COVID-19, as reported in the January 25th, 2026 Journal Scientific Reports. And it's in a study called Metabolic Implication. Metabolic, I like that, right? Metabolic Implications of COVID-19 with a focus on lipid profiles and inflammatory markers. Now, why might you see increased rates of increased levels of ApoB? Think about what viruses do. They tear up cells, leaving large amounts of tissue destruction in their wake. And what is one of the body's mechanisms for cleaning that up? That would be ApoB and lipoprotein little a. What else the study found was really quite amazing. Those who maintain elevated levels of LP little a for longer periods of time were associated with higher survival rates. So, you know, they tell us in the medical literature that LP little a levels are supposedly genetically predetermined. But if that it was the case, how can the blood levels of these LPA little a's rise and fall according to their environmental conditions? For example, in the presence of inflammation or infection, if they were genetically predetermined. So what study after study show is the biggest factors for coronary heart disease, and it is not even close, is insulin resistance. I mean, ApoBs and LPA little a's and all that are not even on the chart. Insulin resistance is the biggest risk factor in every study you can look at for coronary heart disease. My entire career, all I keep hearing is that every other disease, including cancer, is caused by bad genetics. It is not your fault. You are a victim, and thank God you have big medicine to bail you out. Diet and lifestyle choices have nothing to do with your health. Just eat a balanced diet, whatever the heck that is, and take your drugs. Why? Because we are fear mongers, and you keep falling for our BS and putting money in our pockets. So why wouldn't we keep fear mongering you? Just look at the COVID-19 scamdemic. Wear your mask. Lock people down. You're all going to die. We have to have vaccines to save you. Don't take that dastardly ivermectin. Take our drugs instead. You don't think it's about fear mongering? You don't think it's about money? Of course it's about money. Declaring war on cholesterol, an essential building block for life, and having that as our backbone for cardiac care as a canary in a coal mine of what is going wrong in our healthcare system today. Or should I say sick care system? We chase symptoms like cholesterol instead of asking the one question that could help patients. Why? We pretend to be so scientific in our approach to medicine, but there is nothing scientific about chasing symptoms. That's nothing more than laziness. Chasing symptoms is on the order of playing whack-a-mole in an arcade somewhere. A symptom pops up and we beat it down with a drug. Cholesterol pops up and we whack it down with a statin or a monoclonal antibody with a total disregard for the physical cost to the patient, which is significant. And all the while, we never address why serum cholesterol levels were elevated to begin with and why the body is reacting the way it is. Cholesterol or ApoB or LP little a, all that, they're not causing the trauma. They didn't set the arteries on fire. They're there to help fix the problem, to put out the fire. But that would be looking at that, though, that would be too close to being a real healthcare provider, and God forbid that. So I want to change directions here just a little bit. And I wanted to share something with you that this infuriates me, especially after hearing a commercial here a little bit ago, advertising getting vaccines. Mr. Bob actually handed this to me the other day, and it's published in the Journal of the American Medical Association, What to Know About the mRNA Flu Vaccine, newly approved by the FDA, by the way. And they say, well, they were promoting, we must take the mRNA vaccine because it's so much more effective than the old vaccine. Because what they say, that they just show that vaccines, the old vaccines, fail to protect effectively against upper respiratory infections like COVID and flu. That's what the article says from JAMA. The old vaccines don't work because it takes so long.

0: to produce them. And as we know, viruses mutate and they change. So old vaccines don't work. So you need the mRNA vaccine. So let's think about that. They just admitted.
1: But that's not public information. You got to search to find this kind of stuff. Why aren't they telling people that?
0: But you found it?
1: Well, yeah, but I look at
0: those. You're not a medical doctor. You're not a scientist. But
1: no.
0: You found it, didn't you?
1: Yeah.
0: And that tells you something. The fact is, and this is what we've been saying for 40 years, right? Already, the flu vaccine doesn't work. They just said it doesn't work. They admitted it. But yet there's ads on the radio all the time and in CVS and all these, come get your flu shot.
1: Right, and now they're saying that this new thing, as the strains change even throughout the course of a season,
0: yeah,
1: they can modify it, and you keep taking the shot. But why keep taking it? It keeps changing.
0: But they can put money in the pockets of the pharmaceuticals. Come on. Come on. Is this a free market? This come on, guys. That's actually not a free market. We're forced to. That's another topic. But mRNA technology is very, very dangerous. These lipid nanoparticles, do the research. A lot of doctors who had done a lot of work in lipid nanotechnology said they didn't use them as a delivery system for their drugs, a lot of drug makers, because they were so toxic. It's like injecting yourself with Crisco. And not only is it toxic to you, studies show you pass it on to your offspring. It's the gift that keeps on giving.
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0: Absolutely. And welcome back to 1440 Keys to Health and Wellness. I'm Dr. John Sullivan, and he is the professor, Mr. Bob Jones, and you are the greatest audience in talk radio.
1: Patty says, are bacon, mayonnaise, beef tallow, and butter good fats?
0: Absolutely, but it depends what your mayo is made with. Is it made with seed oil, or is it made with animal fat? That, or an avocado oil, or a good high-quality olive oil. So first pressed extra virgin olive oil, please. And so, yeah, it depends on your mayo. And a lot of these days, you almost have to make it yourself because it's hard to know what's in the food you're eating. But that's a story for another day, right?
1: Otherwise, they're all good, what she mentioned.
0: Yes. One of the other, and we were mentioning the new mRNA vaccines that seems to be popping up everywhere, and new mRNA technology that they're using. One of the problems, not just the lipid nanoparticles, which are highly toxic and very dangerous, it's the DNA that's in the vaccines. You say DNA, they're mRNA. Well, mRNA vaccines, but to make RNA requires DNA. And when you have a big vat of soup of this vaccine,

that you're making, you have to have DNA cranking out the RNA, and that's very hard to separate the two. So you're going to get DNA in your vaccine. They're going to bring, you know, scoop them both up together. And the problem is, you don't develop, why do you develop allergies only to protein? You don't develop allergies to fat, only to, because protein contains DNA. And foreign protein is what the body is on the alert for all the time, because foreign protein contains foreign DNA. And that means mutation. So that's what sets the alarm systems off of your immune system. So anytime it sees a foreign DNA, it's going to go nuts. And that's why you see all this autoimmune disease and things like anaphylaxis, which is a reaction to foreign protein or foreign DNA. And by God, ladies and gentlemen, we're injecting that into our bodies. That's not a good idea. I'm telling you, nothing good can come of this. Just think about it logically. Think about the physiology of that. Doctors, you're injecting foreign DNA into people's bodies. Not smart. You know, it's the way we frame things sometimes. I was with my up visiting my brother-in-law not too long ago, and I never watch the news. I just don't. I don't like negativity. And I was sitting there watching it, and I was just stunned. This is the way they frame everything. The music that comes on, bum, bum, bum, bum, the dramatic music. Oh, and the headlines today are police chase, you know, deadly criminals on the loose, and sharks seen off the coast of Carolina. What does it mean? Bum, bum, bum, bum. And then they proceeded to show several news reports of these armed gunmen. There was an armed gunman, and most of the film was actually made by citizens with the cell phone cameras. It wasn't actually the news media themselves taking the film clips. But there was this gunman that was high on drugs, and he was out in the middle of the street with a gun threatening people. And the cops kept trying to tell him, put the gun down, put the gun down. And he pointed it at the cops and started running at them, and they put him down. Well, I was like, oh, you could see why that was necessary. And they said those poor cops had to put this guy down. And then they showed this high-speed chase of this criminal who had held these people hostage. And he was driving like a madman. He'd stolen a car and driving through the streets. And he was even driving across they showed this high-speed chase across a golf course. And he crashed the car, and then he ran off and got into another car and took off. And there was this mad dash, high-speed chase. You know, he was threatening people's lives. And, you know, because that didn't end well either. And that was all justified. But then they showed an ICE agent. They were trying to arrest an illegal alien. And they showed the crying family. And they ended up having to shoot this guy because he was resisting arrest. And they showed the family, and they started off with the family crying. Oh, he was such a nice guy. Oh, he's been here illegally, but he's been working on trying to become a citizen for 30 years now. But it's just, he wasn't able to do it. Oh, and what he tried to do was run over the ICE agent with a car. And so the cop shot. So it's just the way they frame things, you know. And it's the same thing we do in the medical industry, how we frame things, and we fall for it. Ladies and gentlemen, why are you so afraid of dying? Why are you being fear-mongered? We're so afraid. Oh my God, I'm gonna die. Well, good. If you actually lived a life that honored our Lord, that honored Christ, you would look forward to being face to face with God, to seeing the face of God. That's not something to fear, you know. We need to start working on our own lives and clean. And you know, the other problem, the other reason we're so afraid, because the biggest driver of disease is metabolic disease, which is at the heart of cancer and heart disease and diabetes, which are the primary, of course, the number one killer in the United States today is abortion. But those are all self-inflicted diseases that have to do with what we eat, our diet and lifestyles. You know, why don't we clean up? Why don't we take responsibility? You don't need to be drinking Coca-Cola or soft drinks or eating box cereals. We need to be consuming real foods. You really have to have that cupcake or that piece of cake or that pie or that donut. Seriously? If you're going to do that, you're going to have health issues. It seems like we have no discipline or desire to do the right thing. I see diabetic after diabetic.
you beg them, please.

0: make some positive choices in your life. No, I'm going to do what I want. And then they start losing a foot and a leg. They go blind. You know, they have to wear a diaper. And I'm talking about people that are fairly young. And right before they die, oh, I wish I would have done things differently. Oh, yeah, right there at the end. Why are we so weak and pathetic, Mr. Bob? I don't understand. It's mind-boggling.
1: People have long time given up their personal responsibilities for whatever the government does for them.
0: And that's what we have in healthcare. And that's why we're so easily manipulated.
1: What are you doing? This is an old saying. It's not in the Bible like this, but they say it. God helps them who helps themselves.
0: Yes.
1: A lot of people don't take responsibility for themselves. And when they get new information, what do they do with it? And that's the whole point.
0: Right.
1: When you get new factual information, what do you do with it?
0: Don't be a victim, ladies and gentlemen. We're not victims. It is in our hands. Our health is in our hands. So clean up whole, real foods. Drink real water, fresh, whole water. Yeah. Saturated fats are healthy, essential for life. 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Roasted nuts, green leafy vegetables that are steamed, loaded with butter, healthy like butter, cream, cheese, whole milk only, unpasteurized if you can get it. These are real wholesome foods. Full fat meat. 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
1: Also flavor.
0: And flavor, absolutely. It's funny how God does that. All your essential fatty acids, which are necessary for life, and your fat-soluble vitamins, your A, E, D, and K, are all there. And there's no other source for them except animal fats. And we're told to avoid them. Real salt, unprocessed salt. Salt is essential for life. The only thing I would say, you know, one of the most essential supplements for me is iodine, because there's just none in our soil. And we're not eating a lot of sea vegetables. And we can't make, that's another thing. Iodine, essential to make thyroxine, and the thyroid controls and regulates almost every other function of the body. And doctors warn us against iodine. Iodine's dangerous. Oh, don't supplement with iodine. You can get too much iodine. Oh my God, iodine. Huh? Seriously, all the fear mongering. Instead, let's give you levothyroxine. Let's give you horse urine. That's a good ticket. We got a drug for you. You don't need that thyroid, boy. We could just give you a drug.
1: You don't know how many people I know that are sick, even like diabetes and all. They don't change their diet. They don't do anything. And they said, well, no, I could eat what I want as long as I take my medicine. You eat what you ought, not what you want, you won't have to take the medicine. They don't get that.
0: Hey, couldn't say it better, Mr. Bob. Well, everyone, seek wisdom, seek truth, seek the light, and God bless each and every one of you.
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3: 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Coming up next, the news with Mike Slater.
4: Thank you, Bill. It is Monday, September 14th, 2026. Here's what's happening today in America. People want more criminals released. Governor candidate swims to safety. Charlie Kirk's statue vandalized. And an airport officially renamed. That's all coming up. Then Bill's going to be here with your message of the day. But first, Roy Cooper was the governor of North Carolina. He's now running for Senate in North Carolina. When he was governor, he released 3,500 prisoners because of COVID. He didn't want them to get COVID. Many of them went on to commit horrific crimes. Republicans are saying one of the criminals released was DeCarlos Brown, who went on to slit the throat of Irina Zaritska on the Charlotte train. He also commuted the sentences of 15 people on death row. Cooper was asked about this. He said many people are upset that more prisoners weren't released. Again, Roy Cooper running for Senate in North Carolina. His Republican challenger is the former head of the RNC, Michael Whatley. Speaking of campaigns, Congressman Tom Tiffany is running for governor of Wisconsin right now. He was on a four-seater airplane from a La Crosse County Lincoln Day dinner The plane he was

0: Happened after one of the cargo carrier's planes careened off a Miami runway last week and killed five people. The Boeing 767 came in fast and then barreled roughly 1,300 feet past the end of the runway and smashed into a van carrying workers at a plane cleaning company. Amazon says it's decided to pause operations with 21 Air as the investigation into the crash continues.
1: That's John Scott reporting. Canadian Prime Minister Mark Carney is courting some of the world's biggest investors as he tries to reduce Canada's economic dependence on the United States during an escalated trade war with President Donald Trump. For the Wall Street Business Report, Bernie Bennett, Washington.
2: You'll find breaking news and analysis at townhall.com. Correspondent Julie Walker reports Anthropic CEO says AI needs to give some safety measures time to catch up.
3: Without it, Dario Amodei warned on Saturday that AI could be capable within 6 to 12 months of leading a swarm that could take over the entire internet, among other risks. Amodei also offered a plan in a post on his website to increase checks on the industry, one part of which he said Anthropic is undertaking by itself already. Amodei's post comes only a few days after one of Anthropic's researchers announced he's resigning over concerns that the company and its competitors are not acting responsibly in AI development. I'm Julie Walker.
2: The 25-year mark is now passed, but the 9/11 Victims Compensation Fund reports an enormous number of people have passed away from toxins at Ground Zero, and many are still sick. More on these stories at
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5: Here's your AccuWeather forecast. This afternoon will bring partly sunny skies with windy and hot conditions. Expect a high temperature of 98 degrees. Tonight, it will be breezy in the evening, becoming mainly clear and humid later on with a low of 79. Tomorrow is forecasted to be partly sunny and breezy with temperatures soaring to a record-breaking high of 100 degrees. With your AccuWeather forecast, I'm meteorologist Joe Lundberg.
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0: Here's something that keeps a lot of parents up at night. Kids are growing up with more access to information than ever before in history. But most of the content is calculated to keep them distracted, make them mad, and keep them scrolling. Not help them think for themselves. WorldWatch exists to be the antidote to the algorithms. 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And I love that WorldWatch doesn't talk at kids. 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And right now, you can try WorldWatch free for 30 days. 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
1: Keys.
2: Roy is up next in Bend, Oregon. What's going on, Roy?
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2: Man. 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
3: Only about $37,000, $38,000 of that is on an equipment loan. The rest is actually all personal. I've used personal debt for the business since it's open, but the only thing actually in the business name is a equipment loan for about $37,000, and the rest is all personal. And
2: okay, break down some of the other loans for me.
3: Debt. So we have roughly about $4,000 buy now, pay later type of accounts. 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
2: Goodness gracious. It'd be a shorter list of who you don't owe.
3: And a $20,000 student loan on our name as well.
2: Okay. Wow. So you're saying we. Who's the accomplice to these crimes?
3: Well, 95% me, about 5% my wife. She doesn't really contribute to the debt besides things from before we were married. There's the student loan she has in her name.
2: Okay. On a scale of 1 to 11, how badly are you guys actually wanting to get out of debt? Because that helps me navigate how to walk you through this.
3: So badly that yesterday I had an hour and a half consultation with a bankruptcy attorney, and all my stomach was a knot thinking this is not the way out. Like, this is just the Band-Aid for this problem we're having.
2: Well, I'm glad you called us, because I'm going to steer you away from bankruptcy. I think you guys can get out of this, and it's not going to be fun, but it'll be more fun than dealing with bankruptcy for the next decade of your life.
3: I agree. I totally agree.
2: So tell me about these cars. What are they actually worth?
3: One car is we have a Suburban. It's a 2021 Suburban. It's worth about $45,000, $46,000. We sold at private party. We owe about $55,000 on it.
2: You're $10,000 underwater.
3: We've been rolling negative equity over for a few years, and we finally landed on that one. And then we have an older Mazda that I got rid of a $37,000 auto loan earlier this year, and got a way smaller loan, which I know I shouldn't have, but I got into like a $4,000 little Mazda pickup. So we owe about $3,000 left on that.
2: Okay, so that one's pretty much a wash.
3: Yep.
2: So the Suburban is the one that's killing you right now. Because you said you had $58,000 in car debt. So you owe $55,000 plus the $3,000.
3: Yes, sir.
2: Okay. Man, well, what's your income right now?
3: I do pretty well. I net after my business expenses and everything. We net between $175 and $200 a year.
2: Good. And that's all through the business?
3: Yeah, all through the business. It's all one income.
2: Okay. So is the business thriving? You just weren't paying taxes, or is the business having its own struggles?
3: It's a trucking business. So I'm coming up on 3 years in business, and it was doing pretty well. I mean, I did pretty well in 24, had no tax bill, 25. Running off 24, didn't realize that I thought I'd be, a few grand here or there, but I owed about $50,000 last year, and that kind of hit my pocket. And I've already had higher taxes from 23 I was paying on too, so that tax debt just almost doubled last year. And then, I mean, the business is doing well. I mean, I know fuel prices aren't the greatest right now, and it's a little tougher out here, but, we're still rolling. We're still making money.
2: Could you guys live without the Suburban right now and go down to one car, or are you going to need something else?
3: We're definitely going to need something else. We have 3 kids at home.
2: Okay. Because I think getting rid of that car will give you some breathing room, because what's the payment on that thing?
3: About $850.
2: All right. So that frees up a nice chunk.

0: of the budget and brings you down to 265 in debt. Now, we're going to need the amount you're underwater on, plus enough to get you another car to get from A to B with the kids.
1: Yes, sir.
0: So that might be your A1 to clear one of the biggest debts, followed by the IRS debt. You want to get rid of that one ASAP. Have you talked to them? Are you on a payment plan with them?
1: Yeah, it's both the state I live in. It's both the state of Oregon and federal. And, yeah, I'm on a payment plan with Oregon, and I'm trying to finalize things with the federal IRS to get on a payment plan. But since it's over that $50,000 threshold, it's a little bit more paperwork to do, it sounds like.
0: Yeah. Well, is your wife on board fully that we're going to have a couple years of deep sacrifice and life is going to look different and we're going to say no to every single thing?
1: I think so. I'm still struggling with spending. We just came back from a vacation that we couldn't afford. And
0: how are you spending?
1: Financed our...
0: Like on a credit card?
1: No, pretty much cash loan. You know, we cash... I put about $1,000 onto an Affirm account for our hotel, and then we cash flowed the rest of our... I just spent saved cash for our vacation.
0: Well, here's one thing I want you to do. Cut all access to anything that could cause you to make a bad financial decision, which means I'm deleting my account with Affirm. I'm cutting up my credit cards and closing the accounts. I'm going to change the login and give it to a trusted friend to Amazon Prime. Wherever you see yourself spending that you definitely don't need to be spending, it's gone. And even switch to cash envelopes for a while for your physical in-person shopping.
1: Okay.
0: If you're willing to do that, it tells me you're willing to get out of this debt and you'll actually do it. Because if you can make $175 and live off of $100 and throw $75 at the debt, we can be done with this thing in under 4 years. That's the napkin math. Now, can you scale this business at all? What does it look like to make $200,000, $250,000 in the line of work you're in?
1: Once I'm done with this equipment loan, I'll be able to, you know, be able to save a little bit more money. I was paying a gentleman the first couple months of this year a really high dollar amount a month in payments. I finally refinanced the equipment into my name, and I started saving about $4,000 of it. Granted, that extra $4,000 a month I've been saving has been going right back into my maintenance of this vehicle. But, you know, right now it's about $7,000 a month in debt payments is what we have on our name. Yes, sir.
2: Well, and here's my concern, brother. Like, you've got a job that you're making good top line on. But if you're bringing in $175, you're independent, right?
1: Yes, sir.
2: So take 35% off the top. So if you bring in $175, you're only making $113. And then you put in fuel costs and you put in maintenance costs.
0: And just minimum payments are $84,000 a year of your net income to service your debts.
2: Like, so you've got a business that you're running that makes a good big number at the top, but it's not, but you're living above that number. 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
1: Yeah.
2: 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That would light me up too, but man, it's not what you're bringing home every month.
1: Well, I know in the last 6 months we've grossed right about $196,000. We had about $111,000 in expenses, and we've netted about $84,000.
2: Okay,
1: after all business expenses. So
2: does that include your tax? Withdrawing 35% for tax?
1: That's not paying my estimated $4,000 a month in tax.
2: Okay, then you have to start thinking about that differently because you have not made $84,000. Because the problem is you and your wife together. Imagine we could go ahead and spend $100,000.
1: Yeah.
2: And you haven't made $84,000. You've made closer to $55,000.
1: Yeah.
2: Right. And you can't pay $7,000 in tax in debt payments on $55,000 a year.
1: No, not even close.
2: That's tough to raise three kids on $55,000 a year as a sole provider.
1: Yes, sir, it is.
0: So why are you wanting to get out of debt now? What was the impetus for this?
1: I'm almost 32 years old. I started this debt journey right out of high school, pretty much 19 years old, buying my first pickup. And, I mean, this debt's been eating me alive for years. I've been a follower of the show for a few years. I've tried different budgets and different apps. And
0: how old are your kids?
1: Dave's books. 2, 5, and 10.
0: Wow. Man, if I were you, I would have a come to Jesus conversation with my wife tonight, and I would get really angry because I don't think you're angry enough yet. I want you out of debt more than you do right now. I'm willing to go scorch

Earth and sell everything in sight. And so if you're willing to do that, you can climb out of this. Please do not pursue bankruptcy. We're going to hang on the line. We're going to give you our Every Dollar Premium budgeting app. Tonight's the night. You lay it all on the table, and you and your wife, you're going to go, we're in this thing together. The next 4 years is going to be hell, but we're going to get through it.

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0: the old factory. There's no way you can win, right? Like if you've got young kids, you should be staying at home more, and or you should be working more. And there's really no way to win. And so the path forward is almost always opt out of the what should I be doing? Like what does this Instagram account say I should be doing? What does this Instagram account say I should be doing? What is this mom of a friend's grandma's kid saying I should be doing? And you and your husband say, what kind of life do we want to build together? And how quickly do we want to get these things done? And then y'all get to decide which levers you pull moving forward.
1: Sounds like you got some fun homework, Jay. We're going to sit down tonight, look at the budget, and go, okay, what are all the levers we can pull? And then what is my part of that? And you might find there is a part. You might be working a couple more hours a week, but don't do it out of guilt. Do it because we agreed this is the best path forward.

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5: You're making him do things as an in-home caretaker that have nothing to do with your wife.
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8: Hot bench. Judge Odette Towelde. Judge Rachel Juarez. Judge Dan Mentzer. Three judges. Three opinions. One verdict. This is Hot Bench.
9: Your Honor, this is case number 122, Hornstein versus Lopez.
10: Thank you, Officer Finley. So, Mr. Hornstein, you are suing Mr. Lopez for $5,000 to recover amounts that you claim you advanced to him to provide in-home caretaker services for your wife. And the plan was to apply to the government to cover those benefits. But when the money came in from the government, he didn't give you back the monies you advanced. So you claim that all in all, you advanced him far more than the $5,000 you're seeking today, and you're entitled to be repaid that amount. Mr. Lopez, you acknowledge you applied to the government to become a, you know, government-approved caretaker, and as a result of that, the government paid benefits directly to you. But your claim is that you were entitled.

0: wife was in a rehab facility, and she got friendly with one of the nurses, and which happened to be Mr. Lopez's girlfriend. So we needed a caregiver because she was going to get out. So we talked with Mr. Lopez and, you know, decided that we would hire him during the day when I wasn't home.
1: So this was about a 40-hour-a-week job, 9-to-5-ish?
0: Yeah.
1: What was the arrangement from your perspective, Mr. Lopez, about compensation when you first started?
2: Yeah, so on September 8th, Your Honor, I had a phone call with Mr. Horn.

0: There once was a boy wizard whose name was Larry Smarter.
1: Larry, why weren't you and Professor Dinky doing...
2: Periods of time, we're expecting that heat index to be over 110 degrees, so make sure to stay cool and stay hydrated as you're heading outdoors.
3: This September is Adult Literacy Awareness Month, and here in San Patricio County, the Adult Literacy Council is working to help people build skills many of us may take for granted. This month, San Patricio County leaders are shining a light on adult learners. Commissioners proclaimed September as Adult Literacy Awareness Month, recognizing the work of the Adult Literacy Council and the people who make the decision to go back to school. For Joey Wilson, that journey took years.
4: I tried to get my GED for about 6 years. Been in and out of GED classes. They took me in, they made me a family, and they were like, no, you're going to do this, and we're going to get you going. And if it wasn't for them, I probably wouldn't be graduated.
3: I spoke with Christina Jolly, the executive director of San Patricio County Adult Literacy Council, about the barriers many adult learners face and why taking that next step can make a difference. For 30 years, the organization has provided free GED and English as a second language classes to adults across San Patricio County. But Christina says going back to school can mean overcoming a lot more than just a difficult test.
5: A lot of the adult learners that we serve, they have a lot of barriers that they have to overcome. A lot of them are working
6: 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Ruthie's celebrated their opening Sunday afternoon. The local nonprofit is built on the spirit of giving and provides food, clothing, showers, and other resources to anyone who may need it, acknowledging that struggle can look different on everyone. This Coastal Bend Resource Center is located on 417 South Upper Broadway.
7: The free store is for everybody. It's for people who need help, and we really need people to advocate that there is a serious problem, not just here in Corpus Christi, but in the Coastal Bend abroad, with poverty and houselessness. So we need people to advocate that there is a growing problem here, and that we need real data-proven results and strategies to solve this.
6: If you or someone you may know needs help or can give help, Ruthie's is open every Sunday from 1 to 5. From downtown, I'm Jordan Benavides, Chris 6 News.
8: A suspect accused of killing four family members near San Benito will face a judge Monday afternoon. Deputies found three victims dead inside a home early Sunday morning. They found a fourth victim on the outskirts of the city. Cameron County Sheriff Manuel Treviño says all four victims are adults and related to each other. Investigators are still searching for a reason behind the shooting.
9: We don't have anything yet, any motive as to why this took place. But I guess regardless of what motive they would come up with, it is sad that, you know, four people lost their lives today.
8: The suspect has a bond hearing at 1:30 p.m. on Monday. Sheriff Treviño plans to hold a news conference after the hearing to share more information on this developing story.
10: One person was taken to the hospital after a house fire in Sinton Sunday night. San Patricio County Sheriff Oscar Rivera says the fire happened on Touchstone Road. Fire crews were called out just after 9 p.m. and arrived to find the home fully engulfed in flames. Sinton Volunteer Fire Department and Odom Fire Departments responded along with Sinton Police and Sheriff deputies. The cause of the fire is now under investigation. Nothing Bun Cakes is celebrating its first ever national Bring the Joy Day with a sweet giveaway. On Tuesday, the first 300 guests at each bakery will get a free confetti bunlet. No purchase is necessary. That includes locations in Corpus Christi and Portland. Nationwide, the company plans to give away more than 250,000 bunlets in just one day. A nationwide traveling museum focused on faith, service, and poverty awareness is coming to Corpus Christi. People of hope, faith-filled stories of neighbors helping neighbors will visit St. John Paul II Academy on Saratoga Boulevard, September 14th and 15th. The free event features an immersive experience inside a custom tractor trailer and includes recorded stories, poverty simulations, listening stations, and a mobile recording studio. Organizers say the goal is to help visitors better understand poverty and encourage community service. The event runs from 3 to 5 p.m. on Monday and Tuesday. The Diocese of Corpus Christi says local organizations like Catholic Charities and Mother Teresa's Shelter continue to serve thousands of people in need across the Coastal Bend.
11: Amazon suspending operations with air cargo company 21 Air following last week's deadly crash. 21 Air is one of several third-party

0: the airlines Amazon uses to fly goods around the country. This move grounds several cargo planes and forces the retailer to quickly shuffle their operations. While flying for Amazon, a 21 airplane overran a runway at Miami International Airport last Sunday, crashing into two airline vehicles, killing five people and injuring five more. The cause of the crash has not been revealed, but new information is pointing towards the plane's speed being a factor in the incident.
1: At the end of his trip to Ireland, President Trump made a surprise announcement on Irish whiskey. Currently, it is having to endure a 10% tariff on exports to the United States, which is different to Scotch whiskey made in Scotland and different even to Irish whiskey made in Northern Ireland, which is part of the UK. That went down to 0% after Donald Trump met King Charles in England earlier in the year. And now the same treatment is being applied to Irish whiskey, which is something that the country has welcomed. Donald Trump said that came after lobbying not just by the Irish Prime Minister but also the winner of the Irish Open, and so all of this meaning that now whiskey tariffs will likely be reduced, though we don't have a date yet on when that will happen. At the same time, the President made a stunning intervention into UK and Irish politics on the very divisive, very prickly, very sensitive issue of Irish reunification. Currently, the UK since 1921 has maintained a portion of the island of Ireland, called Northern Ireland, as part of the UK. And that is something that many people in Ireland itself disagree with. They say the whole island should be one political unit, and Donald Trump says he believes so too, suggesting that he would love to see reunification and suggested is going to happen eventually. Now, this is a famously divisive topic and one which people have strong opinions on, both in Ireland and the UK. The reaction here in the UK has been from even allies of Donald Trump, such as Reform UK leader Nigel Farage, that the people of Northern Ireland neither want a referendum nor unification. And that's certainly the UK government's policy too. Stuart Smith, Scripps News Group, London.
0: Democrats are launching an unprecedented operation to keep a close watch on the midterm elections. State Democratic parties say they are recruiting thousands of volunteers to monitor polling places. The new effort is called New Battlefield Project. These new poll watchers volunteers will wear blue vests and will be trained to handle any voter intimidation. They are also pushing voters to cast ballots early and will create a network to respond to disinformation. This comes as President Trump has turned up the heat on elections with his mail-in ballots executive order now in the hands of the Supreme Court. Some of the president's supporters have also called for him to send immigration agents to the polls. Leaf peeping season has officially started in parts of the country. This video is from Breckenridge, Colorado, and it shows bright fall colors in full swing. But the foliage forecast is looking a little different there this year because of the state's intense drought. Experts warn that in places where trees are more stressed, the fall color show may be shorter than usual and perhaps not as bright.
2: Probably the driest year I have experienced since I've been in Denver. It's going to be fleeting for sure, and I don't think it's going to be as brilliant as it has been in years past, simply because we just haven't had the moisture.
0: He says peak foliage in that region may come 2 weeks earlier than usual, around the third week of September. And of course, peeping depends on exactly where you are. If you're planning a trip closer to your area, you can check out sites like Explore Fall, which offer foliage forecasts.
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0: so far, and that's going to be the weather for most of us as we're heading into our Monday afternoon. Let's walk you through the future cast now. As we're heading out there and the sea breeze starts to take full effect, we could see one or two isolated showers, maybe even a thunderstorm trying to take shape out there in the brush country. Although where we're not seeing the rain, of course, it's still going to be feeling like summer. Those daytime highs up into the upper 90s here in Corpus Christi and triple digits out to the west where we aren't seeing any of that rain. As it all dries up tonight, overnight lows bottom out in the 70s and 80s for our Tuesday morning, and then do it all again into our Tuesday afternoon with the potential for just one or two of those sea breeze showers, but still going to be feeling like summer with plenty of sunshine for most of us as we're heading out there. We are tracking a pattern shift though as we're heading in towards the end of the week. On our moisture tracker here, you can see it pretty well with that next plume of moisture flowing into South Texas as we're heading towards that Thursday to Friday time frame. Right now, looking at the bullseye on Thursday for some of those showers and thunderstorms returning to the radar. Although it's still not going to be a total washout, but this is our best chance of rain we've seen for quite a few weeks now, so definitely getting excited as this one's starting to work into the area. In terms of our current rain chances, holding on to about 50% coverage by the time we're heading in towards Thursday before it starts to dry up as we're heading in towards our Friday afternoon and then into the weekend. So if you do already have those weekend plans, I know it's only Monday, but should be clearing out by the time we're heading into our weekend with more of that heat on the way. Although it could help us cool off just a few degrees on the board also. Let's walk you through the 7-day forecast here. We're still well above average today. 99 at the International Airport today and tomorrow. I've got us 1 degree cooler by Wednesday at 98 degrees, and then there's the rain chance returning by Thursday into Friday. Some more scattered thunder showers potentially on the radar. Cools us off a few degrees into those mid-90s before it clears up into the weekend. Overnight lows also holding on to plenty of humidity into those mid and upper 70s through the entire 7-day forecast.
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2: 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It's socialist. 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
3: 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A melon field at dawn. It's where Monica de la Cruz's abuelo worked to feed his family. 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Monica de la Cruz, fighting in Congress for our American dream.
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9: 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Chris 6 honors Hispanic heritage Tuesday at 6. 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
11: Europe is once again celebrating Solheim Cup victory. Team Europe beat the U.S. 15-13 Sunday in the Netherlands to reclaim the trophy. The Europeans dominated much of Sunday's singles matches after the teams were tied heading into the final day. It marks Europe's third win in the last five editions of the Solheim Cup. Concerns are growing in Georgia over a vulnerability in the state's voting equipment that experts say could expose how people voted. Election researchers say rapidly advancing AI technology is increasing the danger by making it easier to analyze public election records and match ballots to voters. Officials stress, though, the flaw cannot change votes or impact election outcomes. But advocates warn it could violate constitutional protections guaranteeing secret ballots. The state has introduced some new protections, including redacting certain election records before release. Still, though, critics say Georgia has not fully addressed the problem ahead of their November elections in one of the nation's key battleground states.
7: Matchmakers say many singles may be overlooking opportunities to meet people in real life because so much of modern life now happens through apps, delivery services, and online routines. Experts say relying too much on technology for convenience can also reduce real-world social interaction, limiting someone's chances for an organic connection.
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7: Matchmakers say small changes in daily habits, like visiting a new coffee shop or running errands in person, can create more opportunities to meet people face to face.
12: 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So why pay them to miss an opportunity to meet someone?
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13: Hey, Kelly.
14: Yeah.
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13: 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I promise.
6: Before you take.
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12: Did you know that September is National Mushroom Month? Well, it is. And it has been since 1990, when President Bush signed it into law. Who would think that with all the other worldly issues he had to worry about, there was time for such a thing? Well, putting that aside, I want to share a new recipe that we just came up with that highlights mushrooms. We begin by cooking some orzo until it's tender and draining it really well. And just in case you're not familiar with orzo, it's a pasta that looks like rice, yet it's a bit bigger. While that drains, we saute some sliced mushrooms in butter, and once they're tender, we add the orzo to the skillet, along with a package of onion soup mix, and a bit of black pepper. Once this heats up, and all the flavors come together, it's ready to serve. Maybe top it off with a little grated Parmesan cheese to make it doubly good. It takes only minutes to throw together, so there's no reason not to celebrate Mushroom Month in a tasty way. To get the recipe, all you have to do is go to our website and type in Orzo Mushroom Toss. I'm Howard with Kelly in the Mr. Food Test Kitchen, where today we found a fun guy kind of way. Get it? Fun guy, as in mushroom? For you to say, ooh, it's so good. Mm-hmm. How is it?
13: Corpus Christi firefighters CARE has officially kicked off their fundraising campaign. 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
6: 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I'm Stephanie Molina.
7: Well, hey there and happy Monday, Coastal Bend. Going to be another toasty one as we're heading through the afternoon hours, topping out around 98 degrees there, closer to 3 p.m., if not 99 by the International Airport for our daytime high. Also, a bit of a breeze as we're heading into this evening. Winds out of the south-southeast, about 20 to 25 miles an hour. Peak gusts by about 6 p.m., going to be closer to 30 miles an hour. So a pretty breezy one for us, but not overly windy for the Coastal Bend, at least. Just something you might notice on that commute back home. Temperatures get even warmer as you push your way inland, expecting more of those triple digits out towards Jim Wells and Duval County. Port Aransas, your daytime high chasing about 90 degrees on the money today. But of course, when you're accounting for that humidity, you're going to be feeling like those triple digits joining the rest of us across the area. With this in mind, the National Weather Service has issued this heat advisory in effect from noon through 7 p.m. as we're heading into this evening. So especially make sure to take breaks if you're going to be outdoors for extended periods of time. Stay cool, stay hydrated, and a big one, look before you lock the vehicle.
4: This September is Adult Literacy Awareness Month, and here in San Patricio County, the Adult Literacy Council is working to help people build skills many of us may take for granted. 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Commissioners proclaimed September as Adult Literacy Awareness Month, recognizing the work of the Adult Literacy Council and the people who make the decision to go back to school. For Joey Wilson, that journey took years.
8: I tried to get my GED for about 6 years. Been in and out of GED classes. They took me in, they made me a family, and they were like, no, you're gonna do this and we're gonna get you going. And if it wasn't for them, I probably wouldn't be graduated.
4: For 30 years, the organization has provided free GED and English as a second language classes to adults across San Patricio County. The goal is about more than just learning to read or write. It's about giving people the confidence and skills they need to create new opportunities for themselves. Reporting in San Patricio County, I'm Reagan Garvin, Chris 6 News.
9: About a week ago, I was there covering an officer-involved shooting on the west side. And at the time, police told me a man was in critical condition after being shot by an officer. Now, we know that man is 44-year-old Blaise Hermson. Hermson has been released from the hospital and booked into the city detention center. And police say it started with a disturbance call on Parr Street, where a man on a bicycle was reportedly firing a gun at dogs and threatening a woman. Officers later found the man matching the description on Northport Avenue. Police say he refused to stop and then pulled a handgun from his pants when an officer approached him. The officer fired, hitting Hermson. When I was on scene, I asked Assistant Chief Todd Green what message he had for people in the neighborhood. He said officers responded quickly and did everything they could to take the suspect into custody safely. Hermson is now facing charges as the investigation into the officer-involved shooting continues. Heads up, if you're a parent of a CCIC middle schooler, the district is shifting to a new bell schedule to help fix ongoing bus delays. The district says an earlier start time this year did not solve the transportation issues. And starting Monday,

0: September 21st, middle schools will go back to their old schedule. Classes will run from 8:50 in the morning until 4:10 in the afternoon. And the district says it is still dealing with a significant shortage of bus drivers. About a week ago, I told you about the death of longtime Corpus Christi boxing coach David Baltazar Jr. Baltazar spent decades mentoring young boxers at his Westside gym, and now his family has announced funeral services for the man many considered a local boxing legend. Visitation will be held this Wednesday, the 16th, from 5 to 9 p.m. at Corpus Christi Funeral Home on Baldwin Boulevard. The rosary will also be held that evening, and a funeral mass is set for Thursday, the 17th, at 11 a.m. at Holy Family Catholic Church. Burial will follow at the Coastal Bend State Veterans Cemetery. Now, when I called him, his son David Baltazar III told me he plans to keep the gym open so kids in the community can continue to have a positive place to train and grow.
1: The Northeast is drying out from heavy rains that soaked millions over the weekend. In Connecticut, the town of Westport got hit particularly hard. Multiple videos and photos showed the extensive flooding, including inaccessible roads, water encroaching onto properties, and floating debris. More than a dozen people were rescued in Paterson, New Jersey. Multiple vehicles were disabled in Westchester County, New York, as well. Conditions are expected to be much drier this week. The Kennedy Center in Washington, D.C. says it's on the brink of bankruptcy, but there is a catch. The Washington Post reports leaders claim putting President Trump's name back on the Kennedy Center would help with fundraising efforts and avoid a financial collapse. A federal judge ruled in May that only Congress can rename the Kennedy Center and ordered Trump's name removed from the building. But the documents say the president is unlikely to get involved unless he receives some type of recognition for his help. A 40-year-old woman from Pennsylvania has died from complications after she contracted measles. The woman was not vaccinated against the disease. She's the third person to reportedly die from measles in recent weeks. Two children died in Lancaster County in August. And as of Friday, there were at least 676 cases in the state. More than 100 people ended up in a hospital for treatment.
2: The Public Utility Commission of Texas is approving a controversial new power line. The Texas Tribune reports the Howard Solstice transmission line will stretch 317 miles. It will run through South Texas to the Permian Basin. The project will cross 14 counties to power the oil and gas industry. Many landowners worry the construction will damage their property. Now the commission is ordering transmission companies to change the route. This move aims to reduce the impact on grasslands. A representative for one of the companies says they will follow that order. A new housing analysis from Cinch Home Services says Texas ranked as the third fastest growing state for housing units between 2020 and 2025. The report says Texas added more than 1.2 million housing units during that period, the largest overall increase in the country. According to the analysis, the state housing inventory grew by nearly 11%, well above the national average. Researchers say the continued growth reflects Texas' blooming population and rising demand for housing statewide.
3: It may seem early to you, but this may be the best time to book those holiday flights. Experts say if you wait much longer, you may experience a real case this year of holiday sticker shock.
4: Flying during the November and December holidays is always expensive, but traveler Srinivas Grandi says this year is next level.
5: Thanksgiving and Christmas, that's basically what I'm looking for.
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8: That means elevated airline ticket prices as well because they have to compensate for those higher jet fuel prices. So go ahead and book your trips now.
4: If you wait, Clint Henderson with the Points Guy says Thanksgiving fares could run 9 to 13% higher compared with last year. Christmas fares are ranging 12 to 18% higher. Now let's say you book a flight and prices drop. Well, you can get a credit for the difference as long as you don't book basic economy. Henderson says new AI tools will

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3: The latest business and consumer headlines now. Gold prices are dropping today. Spot gold was down 0.9% after posting a third straight weekly decline on Friday. And this comes as investors expect the Federal Reserve to raise interest rates this week. The prediction comes after new reports showed higher inflation and rising oil prices. Traders say there is a nearly 90% chance the Fed will hike rates. Major banks expect that increase to happen on Wednesday. The U.S. Postal Service is honoring the Coast Guard Academy with a new stamp. The release celebrates the 150th anniversary of the military school. The new Forever stamp features two ships. One is a historic training vessel known as America's Tall Ship. The other is a modern national security cutter used for border protection. The stamps are now available in sheets of 20. Fall is in the air and the flavors of the season are back. At Krispy Kreme, you can get into fall and football season with some sweet treats. Those look good. The Fall and Football Dozen Box includes four football-shaped donuts filled with cream. It also comes with three pumpkin spice cake donuts, two maple cheesecake donuts, and three original glazed donuts. All the flavors to get you into the fall mood.
4: 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We'll chat about exactly how warm we're going to get coming up in that full 7-day forecast.
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18: Summertime heat to go around. And we do have a bit of a breeze to contend with this afternoon. Winds are out of the south-southeast, and they're going to be peak gusts, seen around 30 miles an hour closer to dinner time by about 6 p.m. before it starts to dwindle once again, of course, as we're heading through the overnight hours. And we are tracking that next pattern shift by the time we're heading in towards Wednesday night and Thursday. Additional moisture working into the area could promote some more of those widely scattered showers and thunderstorms returning to the board, looking like our best chance of rain we've seen in quite a few weeks. So definitely getting excited for that one, but we're still narrowing down some of the highest rainfall totals, corridors, and exact timing on that system. Nonetheless, does cool us off a few degrees, 95 degrees by Thursday and Friday. Upper 90s still holding on into the weekend with overnight lows around those mid to upper 70s.
19: Major warnings from leaders in the artificial intelligence community in recent days about the potential dangers of the emerging technology. Now the question is, what will Congress do this week, if anything, to address those concerns? The potential threat of AI has dominated both the technology world and the political world in recent days, after leaders of major tech companies highlighted the risks. The CEO of Anthropic calling for a pause in a letter posted online. AI brings risks, and because it is such a powerful technology, these risks are serious, he wrote, adding, we must slow the pace at which we improve the capabilities of AI models. Many lawmakers in Washington concerned, including Arizona's Democratic Senator Ruben Gallego.
20: This is more akin to Dr. Frankenstein telling us the monster is loose, help me stop the monster.
19: Now all eyes on Congress and whether action will take place this week. It is expected to be the final week before the election that both the House and the Senate are in session. Speaker Mike Johnson saying a conversation must happen
14: but he is against a moratorium on AI development.
17: There's about 7 or 8 people who are in charge of this. They need to come together in a meeting with us and sit down and figure out what the right balance is. We cannot put a moratorium on this because China will overlap us.
14: The call for an AI moratorium has grown in recent days, led by Senator Bernie Sanders, who's

0: expected to brief other senators this week on his position. The New York Times reports that former President Barack Obama has called on Democrats to make AI oversight a more significant part of their agenda. President Trump, meanwhile, speaking in Ireland, dismissed the seriousness of the AI threat.
1: We're leading China in AI. We're the most sophisticated country in the world. We can put guardrails, we can do this and that, but I think you have a lot of negative forces that are bringing it up that shouldn't be bringing it up, and they're bringing up things that won't happen.
0: Joe St. George, Scripps News Group, Washington.
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7: I'm Mallory Sefaste in Baltimore. Gen Xers are known as the sandwich generation, caring for kids and aging parents. And a nonprofit credit counseling agency says it's contributing to their debt. It happened to a Baltimore woman, but after getting her interest rates down to near zero, she paid off more than $30,000.
8: Darlene Deloney understands debt better than most.
9: I used to work almost at the same time for a debt settlement company.
8: And yet she still found herself searching for a way out.
9: How did I end up accumulating $33,000 in debt? Just trying to live. Just trying to live. I moved here from Georgia, and I was trying to find my way in Maryland, and moving expenses.
8: Plus food, car payments, and helping support other family members.
9: You close your eyes. You close your eyes and go, here's the credit card. And you close your eyes and you just hope that you'll catch up.
8: Eventually, she realized she wouldn't.
9: Yeah, when I started not sleeping and stressing out, and it was just enough.
8: She knew she needed help and knew she didn't want to do debt settlement.
9: Because I worked there and I knew how it went, most of the time people have to let their credit go bad. All right, so that there's your credit score going down the drain. And I didn't want to do that because I was in a good place. I was just a little bit overwhelmed more with my debt. So I decided that why not do debt management where I know they'll bring down your interest.
8: She found Money Management International. Within a few weeks, they had combined her credit cards into one monthly payment and worked with her creditors to significantly reduce interest rates.
9: And remember, a lot of them went down to zero. Actually, almost all of them went down to zero. And there was like maybe two that stayed around 8 or 9%.
8: Within 5 years, Darlene was debt-free.
9: When I said that I signed up and never looked back, I never looked back. I felt like somebody just took things off of my shoulders, and I was like, great. And that was that. No creditor phone calls, nothing.
10: If you're making minimum payments at 28%, which is around the average that people come to us with, you're in debt for 30 years and you end up paying more than $50,000 in interest. I mean, it's just crazy. So you really want to tackle this as soon as possible.
8: Ted Rossman is the principal consumer finance analyst with

0: Money Management International. He says millennials make up the majority of their clients, but Gen Xers come to them carrying the most unsecured debt, more than $53,000 on average.
1: There's a lot of financial pressure in the Gen X years. You have a lot of expenses, you still have the mortgage, all the kids, the elderly parents, lots of expenses there.
0: For those who enroll in a debt management plan, credit cards must be closed, and clients pay a monthly fee of around $25. But when they finish a plan, and most do, they change their behaviors to better avoid debt in the future.
1: About 70% of people who enter into one of these completely finished, so they pay off all their debt. It's at terms that are more favorable to you.
0: Darlene says it's an option she wishes more people knew existed.
2: I kind of feel like debt settlement is more known than debt management because you see all the commercials of the lawyers and this will get you out of debt. But you don't really see anybody saying, hey, let us take your interest down to zero. You don't see that.
3: The average MMI client carries around $24,000 in unsecured debt. If you have much less, Rossman says you can tackle it yourself by first asking your creditors to reduce your interest rate, or you can consider a balance transfer to a 0% interest rate card, but only if you can pay off the balance before the promotional rate expires.
0: Mallory Safaste, Scripps News Group, Baltimore.
4: Irish whiskey may soon become cheaper in the U.S., President Donald Trump announcing Sunday that he plans to eliminate the 15% tariff that's currently placed on Irish whiskey imports. Now, Trump made those remarks at the Irish opening and joking that, quote, everybody's been bugging him about the issue. The tariff has affected Irish whiskey sales and pricing in the U.S. market since it was imposed as part of the broader trade measures against the EU. No timeline, though, has been released for when the tariffs could officially be lifted.
5: My father started our law firm right here in Texas.
6: And now for the bonus round. Who imposes property taxes?
7: State government.
6: Nice try, but no.
8: Local governments?
6: Correct. And we have a winner.
9: Here's Governor Greg Abbott on his plan to control property taxes.
10: The state of Texas does not impose a property tax. Only local governments impose property taxes. One of the reasons why your property taxes are going up is because local governments are increasing their spending. So the first thing we got to do is to stop the spending that leads to property tax increases. You should have a say on whether or not your property taxes go up. It should be a vote that requires two-thirds vote before any property tax increase can ever be imposed on our fellow Texans. You're going to be able to live in your home for the rest of your lives without being priced out of it.
9: Protecting homeowners, lowering property taxes. That's Governor Greg Abbott.
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1: 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That's Governor Greg Abbott.
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4: Hey there, Corpus Christi. 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
7: Well, hey there, Coastal Bend. Getting a look at our Monday forecast as we're heading through the afternoon hours. It's going to be very warm and feeling like summer out there. We're chasing 99 degrees for our daytime high here in Corpus Christi with a decent wind as we're heading into this evening around dinner time. Peak gusts around 30 miles an hour. Holding on to that above average heat on the 7-day forecast as we're heading into tomorrow. Still 99 degrees on the board. 98 for Wednesday before that pattern shift arrives as we're heading in towards Thursday. Could see some more scattered showers and thunderstorms back on the radar as we cool off a few degrees. Either way, hoping you have a great Monday as you're heading out there.
8: That's all from us this Monday afternoon. Thank you so much for spending part of your day with us. We hope you have a great rest of your day, and we'll see you later.
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8: Breaking news this hour at Town Hall. I'm Bob Agnew in Washington. The president discussed a number of topics with reporters on Sunday, including his plan to give every American adult $5,000 if the GOP wins the midterms.
9: They said the Great Big Beautiful Bill, which was basically 17 bills wrapped up into one, will never happen. It happened. They said when I gave the military last year $1,776. They said that wasn't going to happen. That happened. And what do you think? I think it's going to happen.
8: The commander-in-chief also had some comments to make about the war with Iran.
10: Iran will end right after, maybe before, but it'll end right after the midterms. Gasoline's going to drop like a rock.
11: Trump says he won't make a bad deal for the U.S., pressed by reporters for more.
10: We'll ultimately get out unless we decide to stay and keep the oil, like Venezuela.
8: AI worries have apparently spooked the market. U.S. stocks in the red as calls for a slowdown in AI continue. A battle over religious free speech on Northern Arapaho tribal lands. Northern Arapaho Chairman Kenan Grossback taking issue with the fact that a pastor described some of their religious practices as idol worship.
12: What she said was the most insulting thing she could say about her tribe, because that's our highest ceremony. And that's when all the Arapaho people come together.
8: Foundations for Nations Church pastor Sarah Lucas says she was merely following Christian teachings.
13: Jesus preached hard against the traditions of man. It got him murdered. The traditions of man make the word of God no effect. Who is Jesus if we're practicing everything? It's him and him only. And that's the message we have. It's in our statement of faith. I can't preach anything else or I'll be accountable for what I hold the Bible.
8: The tribal government has demanded that she leave the reservation, but Lucas says her words simply reflect her interpretation of the Bible and are constitutionally protected. More at townhall.com.
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8: Iran's economic crisis is deepening with renewed protests, soaring prices, and growing pressures on the regime.
17: Iranian officials warn the country cannot continue much longer under current conditions. Reports say medicine shortages have pushed insulin prices sharply higher, while inflation and collapsing oil revenues fuel unrest in Tehran and Avaz. At the same time, satellite imagery reportedly shows activity continuing at Iran's Pickaxe Mountain nuclear site, underscoring the challenge facing the regime despite pressure from President Trump and

0: United States. John Scott reporting.
1: A crucial Saudi oil pipeline damaged in an attack could remain mostly out of commission for 3 to 5 weeks. The east-west pipeline helps to bypass the Strait of Hormuz. That's where Iranian attacks have already disrupted shipping. Saudi Arabia is blaming Iranian-backed militias inside of Iraq for carrying out the attacks. Breaking news at townhall.com. Denmark has released a new immigrant crime study. Here's Willie Nelson.
2: New official numbers from Denmark show male immigrants from the Middle East, North Africa, Pakistan, and Turkey are more than twice as likely to commit crimes. Crime among the first generation has eased, but crime among their sons is the highest ever recorded. Opponents of mass migration say the data undercuts the claim that crime fades once the children of migrants grow up in the West. Denmark's immigration minister says the numbers point to values, social inheritance, and a rejection of Denmark. Willie Nelson, Washington.
1: AI stocks have been sliding worldwide after leaders of the industry warned a slowdown may be needed for safety purposes. And another jump in oil prices is also pressuring the financial markets. The numbers right now are the Dow Jones Industrial Average back down. It's up by 120 points now. The NASDAQ off about 28, and the S&P 500 off by just about 21 points this hour. You'll find more of these stories at townhall.com. From Washington, I'm Bob Agnew.
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4: Here's your AccuWeather forecast. This afternoon will bring partly sunny skies with windy and hot conditions. Expect a high temperature of 98 degrees. Tonight, it will be breezy in the evening, becoming mainly clear and humid later on with a low of 79. Tomorrow is forecasted to be partly sunny and breezy with temperatures soaring to a record-breaking high of 100 degrees. With your AccuWeather forecast, I'm meteorologist Joe Lundberg.
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0: Go play, please. Sorry, my toddler. I'm a worrier. I stress a lot. And so just like even he brought up the other day, upgrading my engagement ring is paid off. Go play. And I was just kind of like, what? Like, are you serious? Like, why? How can you bring that up when like there's a million other things on our list that need to get done? You know what I mean? So it was just like, and then he kind of got sad that, or like upset that I like dismissed that thing so quickly. And I get it. Like, he was trying to be sweet and wanted to do something nice. But
1: if he's trying to be sweet, he should value the things that you currently value, which is fixing these issues that are not wants, they're needs at this point.

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0: point where you go, oh my gosh, yeah. if I started doing this 40 hours a week and scaled it, I could outpace my current income.
1: Absolutely. And that's how it grows. I mean, the mistake so many people make starting something is they take out the loan, they try it 4 years down the road. It's like, oh my gosh, it's not done what they thought. And so they're stuck with a failed business and still a loan to pay back. So move at the speed of cash, Jessica. Go slow with the ideas. Now, I would say we should give her Ken Coleman's book, Find the Work You're Wired to Do. There's an assessment on the back of the book. And take that assessment and see if some ideas generate. But and our team will pick up, Jessica, if you stay on the line. But yeah, I think A1 still is finding an income to get this. I'd get the crypto out, and I'd start paying down the student loan debt and doing something on the side. So I hope that helps, Jessica.
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3: Keys. Hey, what's up? Dr. John Deloney here. Listen, I need everyone to put your phones down. Yes, put it down. You're going to live. When was the last time you looked someone in the eyes and felt seen and heard? We are wired to have deep, meaningful, and even fun relationships, not to stay glued to our phones, swiping right, swiping left, and thumbs down on everybody that we're mad at. And that's why I created Questions for Humans. 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

0: that's about it.
1: What's the rental in North Carolina for?
0: Because of the house that I rent. I don't, because the house that I own is in another state.
2: Okay, so you have two mortgages.
0: No. One mortgage and one rent.
1: Okay, so who's in the other house that has the mortgage on it?
0: Oh, my renters, you know, my tenants.
1: Oh, so that's you're making $500 a month between the mortgage payment versus what they're paying.
0: Yeah, you're right. Right.
1: Well, something's got to give here.
2: Yeah, how much, if you sold that house, how much equity is in that house?
0: Well, it's worth, Zillow's got it up there for about $310.
2: And you owe 170, and you owe 175?
0: Correct.
1: So you might net 110, 115 after fees?
2: And you're renting for where you're living right now. Okay.
0: Correct.
2: Okay, gotcha. Okay.
0: I wanted to do like a home equity or a cash out, but I don't know because there's two mortgages on the house now, so I don't know if I can find anybody to take. Hold it. I don't know if anyone would take their place if I were to try to get a cash out to pay off the credit card.
1: That's just moving around debt, though. What we need to do is get out of the debt, which is going to require deeper sacrifice. So I would be looking at selling this whole thing and using that proceeds to pay off the debts. And maybe you'll be able to at least get by.
2: Yeah, and maybe you'll have
1: Social Security and maybe some part-time work.
2: And after everything's paid, hopefully it's $100,000 left. And then the hope would be that maybe you can find something small. That's probably what I would do, John, is probably sell this rental. And it's in another state. You don't want to be a long-distance landlord.
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0: forced the cancellation of the Ocean Way Festival in California. El Nino conditions are bringing unusual sea creatures. Do we have any kaijus? Any kaiju? Anything? Warming waters off of SoCal. I don't care about that. Let's see. Blah, blah, blah, blah. Ooh, then we got a Wisconsin GOP gubernatorial candidate swam from a sinking plane after an emergency landing. That's pretty hardcore. We got a lot more on the way. Texas immigration and who boy. Sometimes what we think is a crisis turns out to be a miracle. Listen to Alba's story as a reminder of what happens when a scared, overwhelmed mom gets the support that she needs during a crisis. Doctors told Alba that pregnancy was impossible, and her husband had a diagnosis that confirmed it. 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Then Alba walked into a preborn network clinic. 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
15: Welcome back to the program, Dana Lash, with you. And I don't know if you guys saw what happened over the weekend. I don't know if you guys saw it or not, but I tried to stay away. It was, what was it, Texas v. Ohio, Longhorns versus Ohio. And huge game. UT pulled it out, historic. I don't follow college football that closely. Don't come get me, even though I'm in Texas. It was a huge game. And everybody's talking. Oh, my gosh. Everybody I know was there. And there was at one point a celebration with a bunch of UT folks in the stands. And the camera panned out. I guess it was someone in the stands that was taking the video. The camera panned out and they looked at it and it posted on air, right? It's like, I don't know if they're all freshmen. It was described as a UT freshman photo. And then you had a response from Beau French, who's running for railroad commissioner in Texas. And I know Beau French. And he said, I heard UT graduation this year look like this. I didn't believe it. The problem is now obviously far worse than anyone imagined. And that kicked off, as you can probably deduce, a massive firestorm, not just in Texas, but nationally. It trended. It's still a top story today. It's going to be a top story, probably, because now these students are going to be giving interviews, and it's going to go on and on. Huge story. Now, they were all celebrating. They're in UT, UT Orange. They're in the hook'em. They're in all of their gear. How to start with this? And I was thinking about this over the weekend. One of the things that I said on social media, because nuance is pretty much dead. You can't have a nuanced argument anymore. It's just not possible. But I said on social media, I said, all right, it is justifiable to have concern for American values that are threatened by unfettered immigration and the accompanying modern refusal of assimilation. And you can also recognize that E Pluribus Unum is antithetical to the Marxist trap of identity politics. This requires a nuance that social media hates. So what does that mean? So looking at this photo, I live in North Texas. I live in an area where a lot of people are really, this has been a hot topic of conversation. And everybody that I know here, and there's the photo right there. Juan's giving you a full, if you're watching, by the way, the simulcast, Juan.

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13: Like sands through the hourglass, so are the days of the United States.
14: Drastic and unlawful changes to our country's public charge rule, a rule that makes it possible for someone to be denied immigration status based on the likelihood of their need for public benefits. Set to go into effect this coming Friday, September 18th, the new public charge rule expands the list of public benefits that might count against green card or visa applicants. If you are a citizen or an individual seeking humanitarian relief like asylum, these changes will not affect you. The new federal public charge rule not only sweeps aside more than a century of established law, it is intentionally vague as a means of creating uncertainty and fear. To isolate immigrant New Yorkers, to force them to make an impossible choice between meeting their own basic needs and continuing to live in the city that they love. Make no mistake, this is an undisguised effort to strip New Yorkers of the services they rely on.
0: Oh, shut up. They're
14: not
0: New Yorkers.
14: Benefits they are entitled
0: to. Look, this is what we're talking about. These, if you immigrate here and you have to go on welfare, you should be denied entry. If you cannot be self-sustaining and be able to pay for your own family, you have no right to enter the United States, and we have no right to pay for your ass. That's just the bottom line of it. You don't go to another country and demand that they subsidize your life. That's not how this works. And I really am not going to take that from someone. This is.

Case in point, somebody who's refused to assimilate, a Nepo baby who comes, an anchor Nepo baby who comes here to the United States, refuses to assimilate, and then wants to change our laws, and then has a has an issue with Americans not wanting to pay benefits for people who come here and aren't citizens? No, absolutely not. And every taxpayer should be filing suit. We've got a lot more on the way. Don't go anywhere.

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4: I'm Bill Rakoff. Impeachment already becoming a talking point as both parties look ahead to the midterm elections.
5: House Democratic Leader Hakeem Jeffries is leaving the door open to possible impeachment proceedings against President Trump if Democrats take control of the House in November.
6: We haven't ruled anything in and we haven't ruled anything out in terms of impeachment.
5: Republicans have accused Democrats of already looking ahead to such a move.
6: We've got to follow the facts, apply the law, be guided by the Constitution, and then let the chips fall where they may.
5: The House did impeach Trump twice during his first term. Stacey Lynn, Worldwide News Network, Washington.
4: Homeland Security Secretary Mark Wayne Mullen is defending FEMA's plan to cut half of its workforce. A federal judge ruled last week that would be illegal.
7: Usually in a large corporation, 20% of the people do the majority of the work. 80% of the people do their job. When in a disaster, you need 100% of the people doing the majority of the work every single day.
4: In her order, the judge said the Department of Homeland Security unlawfully usurped the authority of FEMA to make its own personnel decisions. Gas prices have jumped 13 cents in the past week. AAA now has the national average at $4.32 a gallon, and this man from New York says it's enough.
8: Honestly, it's hard to keep up with it. I'm working three jobs just to put gas in my car. It's out of control.
4: The International Energy Agency blames the Russia-Ukraine war and the war against Iran for the recent surge in diesel prices. President Trump says at his request, Ukraine and Russia have agreed to stop attacking each other's energy assets. Saudi officials say a crucial oil pipeline that was hit during an attack last week will take 3 to 5 weeks to repair. Saudi Arabia is blaming Iranian-backed militias in Iraq. Meanwhile, Iran-backed Houthi rebels have captured more islands in the Red Sea, threatening oil shipments there in the Bab el-Mandeb Strait. More AI industry leaders now warning about the fast growth of the technology. Here's News Nation's Bennett Haberle.
9: Anthropic CEO Dario Amodei called for a collective AI slowdown, with other executives like Elon Musk and Sam Altman echoing their support. In his online essay, Amodei says he was motivated in part by the Hugging Face incident from this summer, where rogue AI agents conspired to hack out of their barriers and attack other AI infrastructure. And he warned, quote, given the accelerating rate, it's my worry that in 6 to 12 months, such a swarm could be capable of taking over the entire Internet.
4: Bills are being drafted in Congress to rein in EMI, or AI, that is, but Amodei says companies should self-regulate, and the president says he's more worried about the U.S. staying in the lead in AI over China than he is about it wiping out mankind. The EPA says it will raise its limits on greenhouse gas emissions from power plants fueled by coal and natural gas. Electricity generation, the second largest source of carbon dioxide and other greenhouse gases in the U.S. This is the Worldwide News Network.
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1: The rapper Macklemore has apparently been dropped from Ed Sheeran's tour after his pro-Palestine remarks didn't go over well with fans and others.
2: Anti-defamation groups are calling Macklemore's onstage comments and violent imagery on large screens during the show, quote, anti-Israel propaganda. As a result, Rolling Stone is reporting that Macklemore has been dropped from the remaining tour dates. Several venues allegedly told the tour managers they would not allow Macklemore to perform. He defended his comments, saying they were not aimed at Jewish people. Ed Sheeran is famously non-political, keeping his shows and interviews only about the music. Cooper Lawrence, Worldwide News Network.
1: The hit medical drama The Pitt, hoping to get a repeat win at Best Drama at tonight's 78th Emmy Awards in Los Angeles, vying for Best Comedy, Widow's Bay, and Hacks. At the close on Wall Street today, the Dow was down 152 points, the Standard & Poor's down 37, and the NASDAQ Composite dropped 146. Bill Rakoff, Worldwide News Network, New York.
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4: Here's your AccuWeather forecast. This afternoon will bring partly sunny skies with windy and hot conditions. Expect a high temperature of 98 degrees. Tonight, it will be breezy in the evening, becoming mainly clear and humid later on with a low of 79. Tomorrow is forecasted to be partly sunny and breezy with temperatures soaring to a record-breaking high of 100 degrees. With your AccuWeather forecast, I'm meteorologist Joe Lundberg.
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This is a nation that absolutely rejects Islamic jurisprudence. And if you have a problem with that, then stay in your sandbox. I'm not dealing with it. This is the United States of America. Our American jurisprudence is based on the concept of a free republic. And while we don't force people to be Christians here, it is incredibly important to note that our jurisprudence is predicated upon the right of a God, a living God, who has dominion over your natural rights so that they are not perverted by being

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13: Welcome back to the program. Dana Lash with you. We're at the bottom of this second hour, and apparently the spokesperson for the Democrat Party, Hassan Piker, is going to be speaking at UT coming up. Huh. Interesting that. That's, I think, also some of the reason that now is there legitimate, criticism over the way that whole UT thing? Yes, there absolutely is. We talked about that.

0: We are going through a very odd time right now where it seems like America's enemies are not just on the left, but also you have some infiltrators on the right that are trying to hijack American thought and replace it with a European style big government, anti-laissez-faire identity politic movement. 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
1: The midterms are almost here, and Republicans could be in deep trouble. Polls show Democrats leading in key races. Tonight, Rob Finnerty on Newsmax reveals the growing threat from the DSA and the radical left. With less than 60 days to go, Finnerty says it's time for the GOP to hit the panic button. The House may go, and control of the Senate is up for grabs. Gas prices, mortgage rates, health care, and out-of-control national debt. Americans are angry, and the progressive left wants total control of Congress. Tallarico, El Sayed, AOC, Bernie Sanders. Finnerty reveals President Trump's secret plan to fight back and what you can do to help him. Don't miss Finnerty tonight at 8 p.m. Eastern on Newsmax. 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

0: and it's a, you know what I mean? I don't know. I feel like this Florida man was arrested because he hid a small camera in an employee restroom at a local business. The 41-year-old Anil Weiler was arrested on 2 felony counts of violation of privacy. He bailed out at $3,000. No contact order was issued, but apparently someone found it and called police, and police showed up and they went to the restroom. They were looking at the facility and they found a small camera that had been concealed on a shelf that was, and it was pointing directly at the toilet, like right there. And that's where the employees, that was the employee bathroom. So they determined he was the owner of the camera, and they're still investigating because apparently a lot of people were recorded, and that's kind of terrifying to thought to think of. Let's see. Let's do this one. This is has to do with ducklings. So apparently, I really want to find this guy and beat him up. Pembroke Pines, Florida. So a man, 40-year-old Christopher Antoine, was taken into custody after a Good Samaritan in Davie, Florida, recognized him and contacted the police. This man was seen on video stomping ducks and ducklings on camera. The business owner, whose surveillance camera captured him, said that he would often see this family of little ducks roaming around. And he said that then he saw the suspect chasing a duck, trying to get under the gate. He drags it out from underneath the gate and then stood on the duck and stomped on it until he killed it. And then he chased the ducklings down and stepped on all of the little ducklings and killed every single one of them. I want to find this guy and I want to skin him, dip him in alcohol, and then I want to take him to the most public square in the United States. And I want to have tractor trailer trucks with ropes on each arm and on each leg, and I want to pull him apart in full view of the public, and I am not exaggerating. You know what? One of the reasons why we have people in this society that operate like this is because they thrive on the indulgence of our weakness to have severe penalties and enforcement. I think this guy should be, I think he should be put to death. I don't want anybody like this in my country. I don't want anybody like this on this rock. Kill him, do us all a favor, and get it over with. As justice. See, this is why people are like, Dana, you should run for office. You don't want that. I'm not even kidding you. You think that some of these other people are tyrants? You have no idea what you would get from me.
1: I wouldn't mind.
0: I mean, I'm saying I think this should be capital punishment. Try him. Do a quick trial. Get it over with. Who does this? So he, by the way, the guy was charged with all kinds of felonies, and he's in Broward Sheriff's Office main jail. I hope he meets some friends in prison. Stay with us.
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6: I'm Bill Rakoff. Lawmakers are back on Capitol Hill, but as of yet, there's no sign of Kentucky Senator Mitch McConnell.
7: The Senate is back in session today, but there's still no word on when Mitch McConnell will return to Capitol Hill. The 84-year-old Kentucky Republican has been out for 3 months after a fall that left him hospitalized and later in rehabilitation. McConnell was released from rehab last month and has been recovering at home, while his staff says he's continued working on Senate business. business remotely. But his office has not announced a return date, and McConnell has not been seen publicly since his hospitalization. Stacey Lynn, Worldwide News Network, Washington.
6: President Trump says he alone is a sufficient guardrail against rogue artificial intelligence. More from News Nation's Libby.

0: Dean.
1: The president has spent a large part of his day railing against any kind of regulation, posting time and time again about this on social media. One of those posts actually reads, and this is the latest one, he wrote, quote, AI taking over the world, destroying humanity and all other things bad is a hoax. He also says there is a sick conspiracy going on against AI, and the only guardrails that AI needs is a strong and smart president.
0: A new Reuters survey of 101 economists finds 86 of them expect the Fed to raise interest rates by a quarter point this week in an effort to tame inflation, but President Trump is still calling for a rate cut.
2: We make other countries rich. We could turn that off in 2 minutes. You understand that? We should be paying. The United States is so strong. We should be paying the lowest interest rate in the world, regardless of their formulas.
0: The Fed last raised interest rates in July 2023. The EPA dropping its pollution limits for coal and gas-fired power plants.
3: EPA Administrator Lee Zeldin is expected to make a major announcement, a major shift in environmental policy later today when he meets with G20 energy ministers in Houston. Last year, the EPA first drafted a plan to eliminate all limits on greenhouse gases from both coal and gas-fired power plants. Both energy experts and environmentalists have opposed the move, noting that if American power plants were their own country, it would be the fifth biggest climate polluter in the world.
0: That's News Nation's Marky Martin. A number of concerns kept Wall Street occupied today.
4: Stocks ending in the red on Monday. AI worries, energy costs and supply chain concerns dominating Wall Street. Nvidia and AMD down as AI bosses clash with President Trump over how quickly to develop AI software in the light of recent fears about its potentially harmful capabilities. The 10-year Treasury spiked over 5% on Monday for the first time since 2023, ahead of the Fed meeting on interest rates tomorrow, Wednesday. Also tomorrow, a huge day for the cryptocurrency community as the Clarity Act, designed to turn America into the center of the crypto world, heads to the Senate for final passage. John Terrett, Worldwide News Network.
0: On Wall Street, the Dow is down 152, the S&P off 37, the NASDAQ down 146 today. 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
5: Your health matters. Now, here's Yana Derulis.
6: A new study published in JAMA Cardiology found that patients with atrial fibrillation can use smartphones to monitor their heart rhythm from home before treatment. Researchers at Karolinska Institute found the approach reduced last-minute procedure cancellations by nearly 95%, helping patients avoid unnecessary visits while saving valuable healthcare resources. If you have an irregular heartbeat, ask your healthcare provider about home monitoring options. According to Dr. Joe Dispenza's four pillars of healing, the mind holds incredible influence over the body. By focusing on elevated future-oriented thoughts, you can rewire your brain, shift your emotional state, and support real physical transformation. Your thoughts actually shape your reality. Ancient Greek philosopher Epictetus once said, "You become what you give your thoughts to," and modern neuroscience agrees. I'm Yana Derulis for the Worldwide News Network.
0: The fashion icon Bob Mackie has died. Our Cooper Lawrence has more.
7: Mackie began his career in 1961 working under legendary costume designer Edith Head. But it was the Carol Burnett Show that really made him famous. Burnett said,
8: "Who knew when young Bob Mackie walked in our door in 1967 that he would become a household name?"
7: His most memorable creation was the curtain rod dress Burnett wore as a Scarlett O'Hara parody that sits in the Smithsonian to this day. Mackie's dresses also made Cher a fashion icon.
9: "We got to know each other, and it was just like we were one when it came to fashion."
7: Mackie had multiple Oscar nominations, won several Emmy Awards, and even a Tony. Bob Mackie was 87. Cooper Lawrence, Worldwide News Network.
0: L.A. Clippers owner Steve Ballmer says he won't fight the NBA punishment for the team's salary cap violations. He says the team's paid its $30 million fine and will forfeit its next five first-round draft picks. Bill Rakoff, Worldwide News Network, New York.
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10: Here's your AccuWeather forecast. This afternoon will bring partly sunny skies with windy and hot conditions. Expect a high temperature of 98 degrees. Tonight, it will be breezy in the evening, becoming mainly clear and humid later on with a low of 79. Tomorrow is forecasted to be partly sunny and breezy with temperatures soaring to a record-breaking high of 100 degrees. With your AccuWeather forecast, I'm meteorologist Joe Lundberg.
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17: 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They're each time to 2 minutes, which is the recommended brushing time. 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

0: sound? A melon field at dawn. It's where Monica de la Cruz's abuelo worked to feed his family. That's a steam press in the back of a dry cleaner's. That's where Monica pressed shirts, working her way through college, and eventually, a small business of her own. But today, the American dream costs more. Monica's fighting back. Our voice in Congress, Monica de la Cruz, voted to end the tax on tips, pass no tax on overtime, and made sure seniors keep more of their Social Security. 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More dinners out, more celebrations, more moments together. Monica de la Cruz, fighting in Congress for our American dream.
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11: I'm Lisa Ritchie. U.S. Commerce Secretary Howard Lutnick spoke about the $5,000 checks that Republicans are promising if they win the midterms. He says the funds would come from government investments and asset appreciation rather than traditional taxpayer dollars.
12: You know, one of my favorites, as you know, is like the Trump Platinum Card, where people can extend their visa up to 270 days and pay us $5 million. We have a wait list of more than 100,000 people want to come. That's $500 billion.
11: Lutnick also mentioned investments in chipmaker Intel as a model for how the administration could finance the payouts. A second federal judge is blocking President Trump's executive order targeting mail-in voting. This is another obstacle as Trump awaits the Supreme Court's ruling on the matter. The second decision blocks the U.S. Postal Service from implementing Trump's order restricting mail-in ballots after finding that the plan wasn't authorized by Congress. Police in Phoenix, Arizona are investigating after vandals defaced a newly unveiled statue of conservative activist Charlie Kirk outside the Turning Point USA headquarters. Vandals smeared bright red paint across the statue and defaced a Christian tribute outside Turning Point USA's Phoenix headquarters early Sunday.

0: That's just 3 days after the memorial was installed. A new study shows that a rare but serious brain condition has been seen in a small number of people taking popular GLP-1 weight loss drugs. A severe deficiency of vitamin B1, also known as thiamine, can cause a rare neurological disorder. Researchers found 15 cases reported in 2023 and 2024 after among people taking the medications, which include Ozempic, Wegovy, Mounjaro, and Zepbound. GLP-1s can contribute to vitamin deficiencies by suppressing appetites and decreasing food intake. President Trump has imposed a lot of tariffs on goods from around the world. Now he's dropping one.
1: Trump says he plans to remove the 10% tariff on Irish whiskey.
2: On behalf of the United States of America, I am going to take the tariffs off.
1: Making the announcement during the Irish Open in Ireland yesterday. He says the prime minister and even golfers were among those urging him to drop the tariff.
2: Taoiseach and I talked about it, and Shane talked about it, and everybody's been bugging me.
1: The tariff was reduced from 15 to 10% in July, but Irish whiskey was still being taxed, while whiskey from the UK was exempt. Details on when the tariff will actually be lifted have not yet been disclosed. Stacey Lynn, Worldwide News Network, Washington.
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3: This is the update on real estate with Suzanne Miller of the Miller Report.
4: People ask me all of the time, Suzanne, when do I know when is the best time to buy a property? 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Make sure you do not buy anything until you've gotten three appraisals and you actually know the value and the worth of what you're about to buy. And when buying, choose the United States of America. Why? It's the best country in the world. 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
0: Week one of the NFL season wraps up tonight with one of the AFC's historic rivalries. Kansas City Chiefs quarterback Patrick Mahomes will start after a remarkable recovery from a torn ACL. And Donald Trump Jr.'s wife is pushing back on a report that said their wedding was secretly bankrolled by a Russian oligarch. ProPublica published a story today that claimed an oligarch close to Russian President Vladimir Putin paid for the couple's Bahamas wedding back in May. Bettina Anderson said a dear friend hosted the celebrations while calling it a very generous wedding gift. She added that friendship doesn't require a political motive and that there was no conspiracy and that it was a very wholesome and warm event. I'm Lisa Ritchie. This is the Worldwide News Network.
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5: Here's your AccuWeather forecast. This afternoon will bring partly sunny skies with windy and hot conditions. Expect a high temperature of 98 degrees. Tonight, it will be breezy in the evening, becoming mainly clear and humid later on with a low of 79. Tomorrow is forecasted to be partly sunny and breezy with temperatures soaring to a record-breaking high of 100 degrees. With your AccuWeather forecast, I'm meteorologist Joe Lundberg.
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0: vote that requires two-thirds vote before any property tax increase can ever be imposed on our fellow Texans. You're going to be able to live in your home for the rest of your lives without being priced out of it.
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1: Keys. Glad to have Gary on. By the way, we had a Mitch McConnell sighting today. Mitch McConnell sighting at the Senate. First, he wrote a statement. Then I think he mumbled something to the reporters. He is alive. Signs of life from Mitch McConnell in the United States Senate. I guess we're not allowed to know why he was out for so long or what actually happened, but he was rolled in the wheelchair today. Mitch McConnell, sign of life. Back with more next hour. Keep it here.
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3: I'm Lisa Ritchie. Senator Mitch McConnell is back in the U.S. Senate. The 84-year-old is on the Senate floor in a wheelchair, his first public appearance since June. His return comes as senators return to Capitol Hill today from their break with questions about McConnell's health swirling. He was hospitalized after falling at his Washington, D.C. residence about 3 months ago.
4: Senator McConnell, how are you feeling,
5: McConnell.
4: Senator McConnell?
3: The 84-year-old senator previously disclosed that he'd been briefly unconscious due to the fall and also treated for mild pneumonia while in the hospital. President Trump is suggesting the U.S. could stay and keep Iranian oil, comparing it to the U.S.'s recent oil deal with Venezuela.
6: We will ultimately get out unless we decide to stay and keep the oil, like Venezuela. You don't talk about Venezuela anymore, do you? Take it in billions and billions and billions of dollars.
3: The U.S. currently has a deal with Venezuela to buy a large amount of oil at production cost. Homeland Security Secretary Mark Wayne Mullen defended FEMA's plan to slash half of its workforce. A federal judge ruled last week that would be illegal.
7: Usually in a large corporation, 20% of the people do the majority of the work. 80% of the people do their job. When in a disaster, you need 100% of the people doing the majority of the work every single day.
3: In her order, U.S. District Judge Susan Ilston said the Department of Homeland Security unlawfully usurped the authority of FEMA to make its own personnel decisions. The number of cases in a Legionnaire's disease outbreak in the Bronx is up to 9. The New York City Health Department has ordered 10 cooling towers be cleaned, including one at Yankee Stadium. Nearby residents and baseball fans are concerned.
8: Nah, I don't feel safe, but I gotta go to work. They was giving out flyers the other day about it.
9: This is crazy. I've been hearing about Legionnaires, but I didn't know where it was, and I'm scared.
3: One person has died. 3 have been hospitalized.

0: Firefighters in California are battling a brush fire burning near homes in La Habra Heights. That's close to Orange and Los Angeles counties.
1: Right now, the fire department doing what they can on the from the ground and in the air. They're doing water-dropping helicopter attacks on the fire right now. For the most part, the brush itself appears to be burned out here. I don't know. We can't see on the other side of that hill.
0: Multiple homes have caught fire. One injury has been reported, and the cause of the blaze is not yet known. I'm Lisa Ritchie, and this is the Worldwide News Network.
2: 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Here's Yana Derillis.
3: This is your travel report celebrating 250 years of America. Freedom 250. Back in 1872, Yellowstone became the country's first national park. Congress basically looked at the geyser and said, yeah, we're keeping that. Today, Old Faithful still erupts right on schedule. Wander past the bubbling springs painted gold and blue, then refuel on a bison burger in Jackson Hole. Miami didn't even exist until 1896, yet it arrived so fast and loud and has main character energy. Crystal clear beaches meet pastel colorful Art Deco buildings on Ocean Drive, while Spanish and Cuban influence flavor everything, from the music to the local dishes. Order a Cuban coffee so strong, it legally counts as a meal. Visiting during Art Basel is a special treat. This vacation, discover America. I'm Yana Derillis for the Worldwide News Network.
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4: Mackey began his career in 1961 working under legendary costume designer Edith Head. But it was the Carol Burnett Show that really made him famous. Burnett said,
5: "Who knew when young Bob Mackey walked in our door in 1967? That he would become a household name."
4: His most memorable creation was the curtain rod dress Burnett wore as a Scarlett O'Hara parody that sits in the Smithsonian to this day. Mackey's dresses also made Cher a fashion icon.
6: "We got to know each other, and it was just like we were one when it came to fashion."
4: Mackey had multiple Oscar nominations, won several Emmy Awards, and even a Tony. 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Cooper Lawrence, Worldwide News Network.
0: Fashion Week is in New York City this week, and Mackey's passing is bittersweet. 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
7: Here's your AccuWeather forecast. This afternoon will bring partly sunny skies with windy and hot conditions. Expect a high temperature of 98 degrees. Tonight, it will be breezy in the evening, becoming mainly clear and humid later on with a low of 79. Tomorrow is forecasted to be partly sunny and breezy with temperatures soaring to a record-breaking high of 100 degrees. With your AccuWeather forecast, I'm meteorologist Joe Lundberg.
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1: 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It is the Joe Pags Show. Thanks, appreciate you stopping by. Part two with Gary Burnson, hour at the bottom of this hour. You missed the part one last hour. Go get the podcast wherever you get great podcasts. Make sure that you tune into all 3 hours a day. And you won't miss anything. Hour number three is going to be Kay Hill today about how this administration is trying to stop anybody who's coming here, even if they're coming here legally trying to get a green card, that you don't come here and get a bunch of benefits like welfare and SNAP and everything else. Going to get into that in earnest as well. But let me repeat the breaking news. Polo, give us the breaking news if you don't mind. Breaking news. Exactly right. It's been a while since we've had the break. I forgot how stupid it was.
2: That. I forgot how dumb
1: it was. I had no idea it was that dumb. It's really stupid.
2: Well, it just sounds like us.
1: There you

0: Nickname, Wanna Tom. He almost waited too long. And I ask you, why do people put off the important stuff? 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Next time, or next year, or when it's convenient. It's never convenient. Then we turn around and it's almost too late. Now, I realize the phrase air conditioning doesn't arouse your curiosity quite like Buona Tom, but air conditioning problems almost never happen when they're convenient. So for the love of Buona Tom, don't put it off. Daylight, twilight, even after midnight, call Tommy Cool. 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

0: in AI. China will be, and we don't really want to cede that to them. So for sure, we've got to keep on working on it here and staying ahead of them here. At the same time, if there's a real fear and a real chance, even 10%, which is a lot, if you're the one who's at the end of the, you know, being dead, there's a real chance of AI somehow turning on humans and going beyond what it's told to do, then we've got to certainly reel that in. So saying no regulations, no oversight, that doesn't make sense. But at the same time, there are going to be no regulations and no oversight at all with China trying to beat us to it, because they want to say we now own AI. And he's right when he says whoever wins AI wins. We got to be very, very careful about that. Are you concerned? Let me know. Go to joepags.com, scroll down, click on contact. I'd love to hear from you. Meantime, Gary Burnson, former CIA, he set up our response in Afghanistan in 2001. Keep it here.
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0: There's a lot of what we didn't hear about in the aftermath of 9/11. We were attacked on 9/11. We didn't know exactly how we started the Afghanistan war, how we started the war in Iraq. It turns out Gary Bernstein was in the CIA, and the CIA was directing things over in Afghanistan to go and get the bad guys. And he got very, very close to getting bin Laden a few times. And at one point, he says, they just need 800 Army Rangers. We can get them right now. He's in Tora Bora. They knew that that's where he was, and he did not get the okay. Ended up getting him in Pakistan later, but from the way Gary tells it, bin Laden went to Iran for a while in between, which is a very strange person to be bedfellows with, because one was Shia, one was Sunni, but they were all against us, so I kind of get it. That entire thing right now, if you want to share it, go watch the whole thing on video, joepags.com/YouTube. Another big hour coming your way, including Kay Hill next hour on the Joe Pags Show.
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